0: is. You see what happened yesterday. The Whitecaps had Jalen Evans on the mound. He got the win. He gave up a run, but he retired the last six batters that he faced. There's nothing that was wrong about that appearance, but Caps needed an extra helping hand.
1: Did Hawk go too far? No. Held up. 1-1.
0: So Jalen Evans was actually placed on, and I want to say it might be the first time we've seen the Tigers utilize this list all year, the development list for the Detroit native. But what that allows the Tigers to do is to keep him here, keep him with the team, allow him an opportunity to continue his working, his bullpen sessions, whatever is needed. And I would imagine that once they think they've either got him right or ready or both, they'll get him back out there on the field.
1: Moves it to 3-1 here against Tommy Hawk. Man on first, nobody away here in the sixth inning. You're right, saw that roster move a little bit earlier that did move Evans to the development list. The breaking ball misses outside, and a couple of early base runners here for the captains. Clark up to second as Tommy Hawk draws the free pass. Here's Aaron Walton with two on and nobody away. But it was a little bit unique to see Cap start the week with a bullpen game. Again, it is normally the other way around. You'll get to your bullpen games on Sunday, but trying to mix and match, despite maybe being a little short. That one upstairs here to Aaron Walton. One ball and no strikes. Walton 0 for 2 today. Fly out to right, fly out to left. What has been a slugfest of a series so far. Caps offense showing up again today. Dips low and inside, two balls and no strikes. And considering how they started the year this year, it is unbelievable to think they've now scored 29 runs in just the first three games of this series, says West Michigan. Talked about that game back on Tuesday. It's historic in a couple of ways. Of course, the third longest 9-inning game in franchise history, but also matched, at least as far as what we saw, one of the highest scoring games in franchise history. You have to go back to August of 2010 to see the last time the Caps have combined with another team to score 31 runs in one game. That's exactly what happened that game back on Tuesday. But the Caps trying to bounce back with a pair of wins. 3-1, cracks the bat of Walton, and a floater to the left side. Hey, Dean's got no problem pulling that one in, one away. They'll bring in Jace Laviolette. One gone with two on. Laviolette takes outside, one ball and no strikes. I know sometimes we have some fun on this broadcast with whatever national day it is on that particular day. Of course, yesterday was National Financial Freedom Day and Fun Ice Cream Flavors Day. So every day is national something. No one misses high and in here, two balls and no strikes. Well, today is National Made in the USA Day. You see, the sport of baseball was made in the USA. Of course, originally came from the sport rounders in the UK, and then modernized the New York game mid-1800s. 1850s, that is. This one's floated back our direction. Hurtado, watch it get up and out of play. And our favorite fans are back behind us. Hi, guys. Two balls and one strike. But it was originally known as rounders, and then it was actually 1845 that they came up with different rules in New York. They actually formalized what the rules of baseball would be. They came up with the diamond shape, the three-strike rule. And it was on 1846 that they played their first official baseball game. The New York Knickerbockers played the New York Nine at Eliason Fields in New Jersey. I believe I pronounced all of that correctly, but that was the first official baseball game here in the United States. The 1840s, as that one's lifted up and out of play. Many people believe it was actually started in the Civil War. That is not true. That's actually a myth. Was born in New York. The Civil War did help to spread the sport. Many of the soldiers in the 61 to 1865 actually played. As that one dips outside, it'll be ball four. That'll load the bases. Clark will be over to third. Hawk up to second. And Jace Laviolette draws the free pass. Here's Dean Curley. The base is loaded. I'll bring out Dan Rickaball for a conversation. Does allow us to tell you, Whitecaps baseball, it's always brought to you by Game Time Fun Park, when your family will settle for nothing short of the ultimate fun and excitement. Game Time Fun Park is the place to go. They have an assortment of exciting activities to choose from. Fun food and entertainment lined up for the entire family. 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This conversation will wrap up with Dan Rickaball. Nathan Sloan on the mound here. One away, bases loaded. Dean Curley to take his cuts here. One for two with a single. Here is Curley with one away. This one right down the middle. Good fastball. Ethan Sloan makes it no balls and a strike, but wrapping up that thought, Union Confederate soldiers were actually thrown together in military camps and with downtime between battles would play the sport of baseball. And when the war was over, brought that back to their communities, and that's what led to the start of this game. The breaker misses inside all the way to the backstop. And it'll be the first run of the game here for Lake County. Coming home on the wild pitch, Logan Clark. They're finally on the board. It's 8-1 here in the sixth. Over to third is Hawk. Laviolette up to second. Here is Dean Curley. Just pulls that slider in the dirt all the way back to the backstop. Now second and third. Dean Curley, 8 homers, 39 RBIs this season. Does have one, I believe, in this series. Tries to drill this one to the gap. Long way to go and can't get there. Ken Spurr tried to slide down and get it, but it's passed him to the wall. It'll drive home two. Dean Curley trims that lead a little bit more. It's 8-3 here in the sixth. You had the feeling you were only going to keep this lineup down for so long. Anthony Martinez was still just one gone. A man on here in this sixth inning. 0 for 2 today with a strikeout and a ground out. Didn't play in the ball game yesterday. Did play back on Tuesday. Just muscle up on the first pitch he sees. Puts it up and out of play. One misses high and tight, makes it one ball and one strike. After the conclusion of this series, Caps with six more beginning on Tuesday. It's a day game on Tuesday against the Fort Wayne Tin Caps. 12:05 start for that one, and then evening games the remainder of the way. But all in all, a 12-game homestand for the Caps, so plenty of opportunities to come out. By the way, shout out Caps this week for being prepared with jugs of water downstairs for everybody walking around the concourse today. It's taking time here as Martinez still 1-2 against him. One out, man on second. Three runs home for the captains. But an 8-3 lead for West Michigan. Sloan wants a K. He's got one. Good slider as Martinez goes after it. Two away on that strikeout. Here's Ryan Cesarini. We wanted to talk about one specific prospect, though, today that's making his way back up. Quickly, though, Rene Rivera out of the dugout. And that'll be the day here for Ethan Sloan. So he gets a punch out to make it two outs in the sixth. And a new pitcher coming into the game to deal with Ryan Cesarini on the other side. Two gone. And an 8-3 lead for the Caps here on the Whitecaps Baseball Network.
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1: Enohan Paniagua with two away and three runs home for the Captains in the top of the sixth. Caps still lead at 8-3. Paniagua just try to put it away. It's Esteban Gonzalez and misses just off the inside edge. One ball and no strikes. That first offering, his numbers. West Michigan this year has that ERA way down. 2.45, 21 strikeouts, 9 walks. 18 and a third with the Caps this season. Trying to stop the bleeding in this inning as he misses outside and a breaking ball. Two balls and no strikes. Cesarini 0 for 2 today. Strikeout and a pop out. Not playing the ball game yesterday, but still does have 10 home runs, 30 RBIs, despite only hitting 220. He takes away on this fastball. Three balls and no strikes. Well, the Captains were in a three-team race at the very end of the first half. Last week, or actually 2 weeks ago. Ooh, Cesarini. Hop out of the way of that one, but it's called a strike. He's trying to sell it. K-Zone says it was borderline right on the inside edge. Let's get one to drive here on 3-1. He does not. Inside ball four. Cesarini will take the free pass. So now two on. So Gonzalez gets the walk. Jeffrey Mercedes. And who had a two home run game back on Tuesday. Takes a breaker that spins low and in. Hurtado able to catch up to it. One ball and no strikes. All in all, a really good turnout for this ball game tonight. As we mentioned, the majority of the crowd kind of starting off to the third base side because of where the sun is, but now that shade's starting to creep over. LMCU ballpark swings inside. Two balls and no strikes. Hampton's just one batter away from bringing the potential game-tying run to the plate. Swing to the right side and pick there. Santana down to a knee. He's got it. And that'll put a bow on the sixth. Time for the Caps to pick the bats up. Captains get three. It's 8-3 as we go to the bottom of the sixth inning. And the Whitecaps Baseball Network.
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0: Juan Hernandez in an 8-3 lead for the Caps, bottom of the sixth. Cut and a miss at a first pitch breaking ball, no balls and one strike, sunsetting. Here in West Michigan, lights are on at the ballpark. As it drops down just a few critical degrees as that one misses outside. One ball and one strike here to Juan Hernandez. Caleb Spurr and Woody A. Dean at the top of the order here for West Michigan. Ground ball right side picked up there. Martinez on a first base, one gone. Take care of Juan Hernandez. Here is Caleb Spurr. Well, looking at the rest of the week, now we gave you guys a preview of what's coming up tomorrow, as well as the 4th of July, the 250th birthday for the United States. 4th of July, it's kind of crazy to think we've only been around for 250 years. There have been some countries that have been around for a lot longer than that. We're still young in the grand scheme of things. Spurr is swinging a miss, 0-1. It'll be a great 4th of July celebration. Still one more game, though, this week. That's the Sunday game at 2 o'clock. Another Corwell Health Family Sunday. Pre-game autographs. Kids run the bases at the end. 616-784-4131. Whitecapsbaseball.com. Spurr will try to beat it out up the middle. Just got him by a step. Two gone. On that put out, here's Woody Haydeen to bat. Talking a little bit though, last half, Josue Briseño is officially back. Playing down in low A Lakeland. Actually just had his second game played today in game one of the doubleheader. Some unbelievable numbers with the Caps last season. Earned his way into that top 100 prospect lists with West Michigan before getting the promotion last year. 296, 422 the on base, not to mention 15 home runs in 55 games with the Caps and 57 RBIs. Some of the best pure power you've ever seen in this park. Outside edge, called a strike 2-1. It's only really a handful of players that feel like if they even touched the baseball, it could go. And that was certainly what Briseño was. But underwent surgery, and it's been a while before he's actually been able to get back to live action, but has here in 2026. So three total games between the FCL and Lakeland. Nine ABs in that stretch. Already has a home run and an RBI. See maybe if there's a Briseño sighting in West Michigan sometime soon. Fastball, just a touch. Upstairs, hey, Dean, a good take. His 21st walk of the year with the Caps. Puts him on first. There's Sammy Hale. But we made a lot, talked about it on the pregame show about just how many injuries there were in this Tigers minor league system, and even with the major league team to begin the year. Many of those players starting to trickle back in. Sammy Heal, who's been red hot at the plate, already two hits today. Try to keep the line moving. Just had to check back over to first. Woody Haydeen diving back in. First pitch to him, in on his hands, floats it back to the screen, 0-1. Oh, the 0-1 takes outside here. Does Heal evens it up at one ball and one strike. So take a look at everything that's happening in Major League Baseball after the conclusion of this sixth inning. Talk about the Tigers as well as the Guardians, what they did yesterday, and some of the top storylines in and around baseball. I know we were mentioning the Cy Young race as Heal skips this one to third. Curley puts it on to first. and that will retire the side. A little bit more on that on the other side. It's 8-3 Caps. We go to the seventh here on the Whitecaps Baseball Network.
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0: Paniagua ready to get back to work as we go to the seventh. Really spins Garrett Howe out of the way, has to hop out of the way of that one inside. One ball and no strikes. As we go into the seventh here in game three of the six-game series against the Captains this week. Just one off day on Monday before another one against the Fort Wayne Tin Caps. Cutting a miss that time from Howe. Makes it one ball and one strike. 0 for 2. Fly out and a ground out. Captains got three in the sixth. Breaker in at the knees. Makes it 1-2. Taking a look around Major League Baseball today in our MLB scoreboard update. Top of the sixth, White Sox and the Guardians. Two teams in a race. Right now for the top of the Central. This one sneaks through the wickets of Hurtado all the way to the backstop, 2-2. But 5-2, the White Sox out in front. Top of the sixth, one out in that game. Kyle Teal has a couple of RBIs in that one for the Sox. Getting the start on the mound, Davis Martin tonight. It's that one, outside edge, good place for Paniagua. Garrett Howe knew it too, one away on the backwards K. Here's Logan Clark. But Martin, a little bit of a shouting match with Tarek Skubal the last time those two played. 3 1/3, 2 runs, 5 walks, no strikeouts tonight. Able to pick him up well out of the pen tonight. Chris Murphy, 1 2/3 scoreless. And again, that 3-run lead for the Sox in the sixth over the Guardians. The 1-1. Ooh, lines that one foul. Heads up. The Captain's dugout makes it 1-2. Elsewhere around Major League Baseball, 5-3 Braves out in front of the Cardinals right now. Bottom of the fourth in that game. I wonder if Michael Harris has his cheering section back tonight. Here's the 1-2 to Clark. Ooh, came inside and got him. Right on the helmet. And here's another look. Now, fortunately, he got that part that extends out right on the front of the helmet. So there was actually a little bit of give there. It looked a lot worse in real time than what it actually was, but checked on Logan Clark. And he's good to go, despite that one coming in at 96 miles an hour. In there for strike 0-1. So they did very quickly check on him, but all things considered, he's doing all right. Runner on first, one away on the strikeout. Here is Tommy Hawk. And ironic that Dan and I were talking yesterday about the certain fearlessness you have to take ABs in professional baseball. You know you're going to wear quite a few of them throughout the course of the season. And Logan Clark right now trying to be the next run to cross here for Lake County. And Hawks trying to help him out. Fly ball right field on the run. It's Rustich. Gets there in time, two away. Back to first goes Clark. Here's Aaron Walton. Continuing our look around Major League Baseball, though. Rays up 3-1 on the Royals, bottom of the third. Tigers and Rangers, no score. Top of the second in that game in Texas tonight. Framber Valdez getting the start. Just one inning under his belt so far. No runs, a strikeout in that game for the Tigers. No hits for Detroit yet. We'll keep an eye on that game as we go. Another 1-0 to Walton. Ooh, misses low and away. Nearly got away. Good stop by Hurtado. Two balls and no strikes. Looks like some activity in the captain's bullpen as well. Jokely Garcia up and warming. See if we see him come out for the following inning in the bottom of the seventh. There's a look at Garcia getting up and warming. Skips one in there on that pitch. Fortunately, you don't have to chase after it with the new setup and the dugouts off the field. It used to be a thing when they were on the field. Sometimes the baseball would get away. We'd have to chase after it for getting back to action. Three balls and no strikes here against Aaron Walton. Here's a good look at the Caps bullpen. Dips low and in, just missed against Aaron Walton. That'll put a second runner on. K-Zone said it was close. Walton said it wasn't close enough. Two on, here's Jace Laviolette. But Angels Mariners tonight, 9:40, 10:10, Padres and Dodgers. It's a late one tonight in Los Angeles. Just a couple of finals, three of them that have gone final. The Pirates 6-1 over the Phils, Reds 7-2 over the Brewers. And the Marlins, who had a ridiculously good month of June. Tough one tonight in Colorado. 14-4, the Rockies got the victory in that one. Stan Rickaball will take a walk out here to talk to Enohan Paniagua. 1-0 count with two away. 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And a young fan taking some infield drills. I believe those were ground balls. That one got away from him. So now I believe his brother will try to fetch the baseball as it slid under one of the chairs. Two away, though, here for Paniagua.
1: That's a first-round pick in the 2052 MLB draft.
0: Laviolette, a foul ball, 1-1. Big cut and a miss from Laviolette there. Makes it a ball and two strikes. We talked about his ability to patrol the outfield. And the number six overall prospect for the Cleveland Guardians. 239 right now, but does have 12 homers and even 50 RBIs. Takes a slider off the inside edge. Bends out of the way, 2-2. That's a look at all of our major league scores tonight. Tigers looking for a win after their sweep of the Yankees. Jace just got a piece of that one. In and out of the glove. Furtado back behind the plate. Laviolette in this game today. Two walks, including a run scored. Again, walks have been the name of the game for the Caps this year. A lot of free passes in the ballgame yesterday helped them win it. And this one on the inside edge. Paniagua dots it up. He leaves a couple stranded. The Caps carry that 8-3 lead into the stretch. In front by five here on the Whitecaps Baseball Network.
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2: 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On

0: Jokely Garcia, the new pitcher into the game for the Lake County Captains. We go to the bottom of the seventh. Ricardo Hurtado takes outside. One ball and no strikes. Foul ball makes it 1-1. Now Hurtado, right over the head of Garcia. How? Puts it away. One away on that ground out. Here is Luke Schlinger. We gave you a look at our major league scores. Do you have a couple of more scores to get to very quickly? It only happens once every 4 years, so bear with me. Spain 3-0 over Austria today. And Portugal and Croatia deadlocked at 1 in the 79th. The round of 32. Also, the U.S. men's national team getting a win yesterday over Bosnia and Herzegovina. 2-0 win with 10 players on the field. Their first elimination win, 24 years. You got to go back to 2002. Schlinger takes off the inside edge. And I'm done. Okay, that's all I wanted to say. I just wanted to work it in. Thank you. Two balls and one strike. Everyone's just throwing their arms in the air. I don't want to hear about it. Inside 3-1. Schlinger, who's been having a really good series here, 2-for-3 with an RBI single and a double, including a run scored in this game. Checks the swing at one that misses low and away. Ball four. That was third time on for the Caps. We'll bring in Patty Lee. It'll bring in Patrick Lee here with one away and one on. But a big welcome in to anyone joining us, whether that be on the TV or the radio side tonight. Ooh, Schlinger. Ooh, got caught leaning. Throw back over in time. Tried to play some games over at first base. Another look at the check here from Garcia, and that's a definition of a swim move right there. Tried to go over the top to get around the tag. Couldn't. Patty Lee already with a two-run home run today. Now his third with the Caps. Dances over the outside edge. No balls and one strike. When Mrs. Well makes it 1-1. Patrick Lee was actually my first post-game interview this 2026 season. You actually have to go all the way back to the Whitecaps' first home win. That one spins over the inside edge, called a strike. That one coming against Great Lakes back on April the 8th. It's Wines who got the win in that one, but got to chat with Patty a little bit. Again, one of the more fun stories on this Whitecaps team. And there's been an uptick of players that have been taken out of the likes of the Frontier League that are playing for this team. Patty kind of exploded onto the scene. He first got to pro baseball. This one's fouled off 2-2. Originally started playing in the Tigers organization in 24. Ooh, he takes a slider just off the outside edge, fills it up at 3-2. But at 308 in Lakeland, 250 here in West Michigan, finished the season in Double-A Erie, and then obviously helped the Caps win that championship last year. So he'll take ball four here. His third time on today. Middle of the order's been doing their part. Allow Stephen Hrustich to take his swings. Obviously, this year began the season with the Whitecaps, got hurt. back to the Florida Complex League for a handful of games. Now back here with West Michigan as he slides back into first. Obviously, as we mentioned earlier, the speed, always a problem for opposing teams. 83 stolen bases in his three seasons in the Tigers organization. Jogly Garcia already got one player leaning. He's trying to get a second. That's two disengagements. Does Patty take off? A bluff that time. Throw back down. He's back in. Signature Patty Lee putting the pressure on. And they're spamming that button. And Hrustic, medium depth fly ball, right field. Cesarini, no problem. And that'll put the inning to bed. Caps still holding that 5-run lead. It's 8-3 when we come back for the top of the eighth here on the Whitecaps Baseball Network.
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0: Caps in front by 5. 8-3 the lead. We go to the 8th. As we pass it back over to Dan.
1: I've been trying to find the last time the West Michigan Whitecaps have scored double-digit runs in 3 straight games. There is a real chance that we could get that here today, but it's going to come down to the Caps in the bottom of the 8th. Eliseo Mota checks in for West Michigan, falls behind 2-0, 4 innings in his early Whitecaps career. Middle of the order for the captains, and Dean Curley, who had a 2-run double his last time up. That one missed a little bit low. 3 balls, no strikes. Got our attendance for this one today, Nate. 4,851. Not bad for 95 degrees at first pitch. 3-0 outside, ball 4. Leadoff walk.
0: Caps bullpen ride has been a little bumpy so far tonight.
2: Yeah, it's certainly been up and down, but I mean, I guess give a little bit of credit where it's due. Captains haven't really capitalized on a lot of opportunities.

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3: To 3 West Michigan, top half of the 8th inning. Strike one, 1-1. Well, tomorrow should be fun. Jake Miller gets the call for West Michigan. Top 15 Tigers prospect. He's been really good since starting his rehab assignment. And I think it's getting to the point with Jake Miller where you're wondering how many more rehab assignments he's going to need before he's ready to go.
4: Especially from what we've seen from him already, and obviously everything physically checking out. But the Tigers are really slow playing a lot of players back this year. We've noticed that.
3: Gonzalez cracks it on one hop to Sammy Heal. 2 down. 4-3 on the ground out. Over to third goes Dean Curley.
4: But honestly, I mean, I appreciate that out of the Tigers. I think that's a lot better than rushing players back to where they were because, again, confidence, it's the mental barrier, again, that is can sometimes be the heaviest weight to carry after an injury. So if you rush a player back, easy to destroy that confidence, so I like the slower approach.
3: First pitch to Jeffrey Mercedes is outside. All right, want to go back to the 3 straight games with double-digit runs.
4: Let's do it.
3: May 13th through 15th, 2015. That was also a Whitecaps Midwest League Championship season. Nice job on the production side. Well done. That was championship number 6. Ground ball, left side. Tough play. Woody Haydeen has it. Rainbow throw. And he got him in first. You gotta be kidding me. Woody. Fevery. Let's go to the bottom of the 8th. How did he get that throw in time? Let's go to the bottom of the 8th. 8-3 West Michigan on Whitecaps Radio.
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0: Santana, good night at the plate. He swings and misses on the first offering from Jogly Garcia. We're in the bottom of the eighth. 8-3 West Michigan with the lead. They are trying to find a first in the past decade of Whitecaps baseball. It's the first pitch after the 0-1 splits the bottom of the zone for strike two. May 13th, 14th, and 15th of 2015 back here in West Michigan. Caps put up double-digit runs and three straight wins. They beat, and this is great, we were just talking about this during the break. 1-2 pitch up high, tried a breaking ball, didn't break. Two balls, two strikes. Two of the three wins came against a team that's not even in the league anymore. The Bowling Green Hot Rods. 2-2. Got him waving and missing at strike three. Down goes Santana. Brings up Juan Hernandez, and before he bats, let's pause 10 seconds for station identification.
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0: Ball one to Juan Hernandez. We're in the bottom of the eighth. Base is empty, one out. 8-3, West Michigan on top. Trying to take control of this six-game series with a win today. Hernandez off the glove of the second baseman, Garrett Howe. That'll get the Caps a base runner and a chance at those double-digit performances a little bit easier. That goes as a single for Juan Hernandez. It was that in-between hop that probably made the difference there for Hernandez.
2: Yeah, in-between hop. He has to backhand it, too. It's, you know, I would definitely give him a hit as well.
0: Caleb Spurr with a runner at first. Take strike one. So here were the winning pitchers for the Whitecaps during their 10-2, 11-0, and 11-4 wins over Bowling Green and Lansing. Throw to first. Gets Hernandez back. Trent Skutnik, who played his college ball at the University of Michigan, who often joked when he was here in West Michigan that he was in year four of his five-year Whitecaps contract. Awesome young man. A.J. Ladwig, who actually did make it to Major League Baseball, got a chance to throw as a starter for one game for the Miami Marlins. 1-1. Spurs shoots it foul, 1-2. And last but not least, somebody that certainly made some more noise in Major League Baseball, Spencer Turnbull. Lots of years with the Tigers, highlighted by that no-hitter he threw in Seattle a handful of years ago. 1-2 is spiked all the way to the backstop. Hernandez up to second base. Very wild pitch there by Jogly Garcia.
2: I think that might be the highest hop I've ever seen off a pitch. Just the way that it struck, it clearly just didn't just grip that breaking ball a little bit too hard.
0: Did it deflect off his glove?
2: I didn't see that. I didn't think it did.
0: Hard to tell. Because you're right, that took a really high hop. 2-2. Spur takes way outside. Tried the old slider. It sails way off the plate. It's got me wondering about 2015 now. Spur breaks his bat, a grounder. Howe to first in time. Spur is out number two. Hernandez is to third. It brings up Woody Hayden for the Whitecaps in their half of the eighth.
2: I remember you talking about some of those team pictures from back in those years, whether that be 2015, 2017, even the championship picture, and being able to kind of look at all the different faces in there and kind of point out, you know, who made Major League Baseball, who made a big impact in their career on down the line.
0: Woody Hayden smashes it into the right field corner. That's a fair ball. Woody Hayden gives the Caps a run, and he's taking the turn. Full head of steam, the third, an RBI triple. Best swing of the night for Woody Hayden, and the Whitecaps have another run. and they are 90 feet away from a little franchise history.
2: And jumping all over Jogly Garcia early in that count, too. Shoots it down the line. No question. Turning second base into third.
0: First pitch, Sammy Heal. Up the middle, caught by the second baseman, Howe. And the Caps are turned away from number 10. But they've got a 9-3 lead. I suppose that'll have to do. Let's go to the ninth. Last call for baseball when we come back on Whitecaps Radio and TV.
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0: top of the ninth, last call for baseball. Garrett Howell leads things off. First pitch to him. Paints the outside corner for a called strike. 9-3, West Michigan in front. Mota trying to get the Whitecaps to the finish line. Next toss zips over the outer black, and it's quickly 0-2. A couple of 93-mile-an-hour heaters from Eliseo Mota. Caps took control of this game extremely fast here tonight. Two in the first, two in the second, two more in the third, as Hurtado's going to go out and chat with Mota. Then two more in the fifth. Caps have pretty much all their offense taken care of by midway through this game. Lake County did strike for three against Ethan Sloan in the sixth, but the Caps just got that one off the Woody Haydeen triple into the right field corner. Jeffrey out at the manual scoreboard has to be very satisfied with this performance from the Caps offense. 0-2. Three hopper to short. Haydeen. One away. That'll bring up Logan Clark. Like Woody Haydeen. Just seems like a manager's dream. He can play all over the place. He plays really good defense. Made that play look a lot easier than it actually was, too. And, of course, the offense that we have seen all season. Logan Clark, who was hit in the head on the last pitch he saw, nearly turned one around down the left field line, but it is foul. 9 runs, 12 hits, no errors for the Caps. 3-4-0 for Lake County. Fouls another one. Nice barehanded left-handed catch. And he's already gotten rid of the baseball. He had his moment. He's got the track and field shirt down low. Let's see. Do we have an angle? We might. Look at that. I don't know if that was headed towards the little one on his left, but it certainly looked like it, didn't it? That's a great shot from our third base side. Here's the 2-2 to Logan Clark. Tags it, center field, deep. Caleb Spurr on the run to put it away. And as always, just an outstanding job tonight by our outstanding production crew. They take such good care of this broadcast every single night. Just continue to make everything look and sound that much better. Here's Tommy Hawk, first pitch. Fastball down low from Eliseo Mota. They're standing here in West Michigan. Whitecaps came into play today, sitting near the top of the Midwest League's Eastern Division. That one's outside. 1.5 games back of the Great Lakes Loons. Here's the 2-0 for Tommy Hawk. Up the middle, in the center field, there's a base hit. Well, you knew you weren't going to keep Tommy Hawk hitless all night. That's his first hit of the night in four plate appearances. Brings up Aaron Walton. It does beg the question, how are the Great Lakes Loons doing tonight? Well, they do have a lead over Fort Wayne. And the way that it's shaping up here very early in this second half, it could be a two-horse race to win the second half. First pitch, little inside to Walton, and it's 1-0. Because right now, it's the Whitecaps and the Loons, and then a big gap before anybody else. Walton fouls it to the dugout. It's actually Lake County who's the next closest team, so a Whitecaps win puts that much more distance between these two teams. The 1-1. Walton drives it to center. This should do it. Caleb Spurr puts it away, and the Whitecaps have won back-to-back games with another outstanding performance. Three games and 30 total runs for the West Michigan Whitecaps here this week. They take down the Captains 9-3. Our post-game show is next on Whitecaps Radio.
1: 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Welcome to the West Michigan Whitecaps post-game show. Coming up, a recap of the game and a preview of what's next for Whitecaps baseball. 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
0: Final score, 9-3. Whitecaps a winner here in West Michigan. We will go ahead and take a look at all the final totals that made this one a Whitecap winner. We'll also look at the game recap and tell you about everything that happens the next time the Whitecaps take the field. That one will be scheduled for tomorrow. Let's start out for now with the final totals, courtesy of Stratus Building Solutions of West Michigan and our friends at Meijer. For every double play the Whitecaps turn this season, Meijer donates $50 to local food banks through the Meijer Simply Give program. The Whitecaps improved to 33-44 on the year. They're now 8-4 in the second half. Lake County falls to 5-6. They're 42-33. Here in 2026. For the victorious West Michigan Whitecaps, 9 runs, 12 hits, no errors. The Whitecaps left 5 runners on base and went a very cool 6-9 with runners in scoring position. For the Captains, 3 runs, 5 hits, no errors for Lake County. They left 8 on the bases, 1-9 with runners at second and third. The winning pitcher in this one is Lucas Ellisalt. He goes to 2-4. He's been getting better as the season has gone on. 5 scoreless innings, just 2 hits. Did not walk a batter and struck out 5. The losing pitcher is Lake County's Will McCausland. He gave up 6 runs in just 3 2/3 innings. He falls to 0-2. Time of the ball game. Well, this one will be a little bit different than the one we had yesterday when we were 4 hours and 2 minutes. Today, 2 hours and 30 minutes in front of a crowd of 4,851. Home runs in this ball game, just 1 for West Michigan. That was a home run off the bat of Patty Lee, his 3rd home run of the season. It was a 2-run shot in inning number 5. So there's a look at the final totals to this ball game. We will also go ahead and give you the game recap. That'll be courtesy of our friends at MLB Plus. But for now, why don't we go down to the field, because Nate Wangler is standing by with the winning pitcher in tonight's ball game. It's Lucas Ellisalt.
2: Thanks, Dan. With Lucas Ellisalt, 5 innings, 5 strikeouts tonight, 5 scoreless for the Caps. Another good win for you guys. Stacking them, back-to-back wins for you. I want to start with your performance tonight. It's tough to pitch when it's this hot outside. Not saying you guys aren't used to it. You've been through this before, but a good one for you. What was the key tonight?
3: I think the key was just getting ahead, attacking, staying competitive. You know, they got a good squad, we got a good squad, so at the end of the day, it was going to be a fight. Just had to stay in it, really, and just pound the zone. That's all it was.
2: They got some good power hitters in the middle of that lineup. I mean, they're really stacked. They got some good speed, too. How were you able to navigate around that power today?
3: Like I said, just compete and attack the zone. You know, baseball is a lot harder when you have to hit 5 pitches, 4 pitches in zone, so I just try to do that every day. And, you know, thank God it worked out today, and thank God we got the W. So.
2: And getting the chance to work with Dan Riccobal probably is pretty special, too. You know, it's crazy to consider how he's kept you guys so competitive the last couple of years in that top five in team ERA. What have you taken away from working with Dan the last couple seasons?
3: I mean, I've taken a lot. He's been a great help for me, you know, working on mechanics, pitches, pitch shapes, you know, mentality on the mound, how to attack hitters. So he's been a great help. I'd say a lot of the improvements I've had this season are part because of him. Yeah. English is hard, man. English is hard.
2: No, I get it. You know, we talk about sequencing a lot and just how important that is when it comes to getting results. Sometimes it can be a guessing game as a hitter. How important is that for you, the sequencing portion of it?
3: That's been probably the biggest thing, the biggest adjustment for this year. Just learning, you know, what you got and what you're able to do to a hitter, you know, in zone, getting different shapes in zone and out of zone. So, like I said, just, you know, competing and attacking the hitter. That's all we try to do, really.
2: And it certainly helps to have a great defense behind you. They've made a lot of great plays. I know you weren't on the mound when Woody made his play recently at shortstop, but just another example of it. What have been your impressions of the defense behind you?
3: Dude, the defense has been insane. Like, I'm just trying to put the ball in play and let them do work because I know they got my back. So that's definitely a big confidence booster when you know anything that goes in play has a good chance of being an out. So they've been a great help.
2: Trying to keep them busy as much as you can. What's the key for you guys moving forward?
3: Just keep doing what we're doing. Keep attacking, keep having fun, and keep winning. That's it.
2: It's Lucas Alisal. Dan, back to you.
0: Awesome stuff. Really appreciate the Lucas Alisal for the time here on the postgame show here in West Michigan. 9-3, the Whitecaps a winner here on Thursday night. Now let's go ahead and take a look at the game recap. West Michigan got ahead, and boy, did they ever. The Whitecaps got two in the first, two in the second, two in the third, and two more in the fifth. Lots of deuces for West Michigan in the early points of this contest. RBI single by Luke Schlieger highlighted the first inning for West Michigan before RBI base hits by Juan Hernandez and Sammy Heal in the second. In the third, Christian Santana, a two-run base knock, part of a two-hit performance for him. And then Patty Lee with a two-run big fly out to right center field. Then in the sixth, a two-run double by Dean Curley highlighted a three-run frame before Woody Haydeen tripled to the right field corner. That allowed Juan Hernandez to come around and score. That made it 9-3, and that was all she wrote for West Michigan. Eliseo Mota mowed down Lake County with two scoreless frames out of the Whitecaps bullpen. So there's a look at how this one went down. 9-3, your final here in West Michigan as the Caps get the second of their two wins this week against the Captains. Now let's tell you about what happens next for West Michigan. Jake Miller goes for the West Michigan Whitecaps. No record and a 1.17 ERA. On the other side, we'll see the right-hander and a really good one. Michael Kennedy gets the call for Lake County. Actually, a left-hander, beg your pardon, but he's 7-3 on the season, and he's had some good success in his career against West Michigan. So he gets the call. We'll be on the air with you at 6:20 with Whitecaps pregame, and then it's the Whitecaps taking on the Captains at 6:35 right here on the Whitecaps Baseball Network. Big fireworks show planned for tomorrow night here in West Michigan. If you're looking for a place to go see some fireworks this weekend, and aren't we all this time of year? Go online, whitecapsbaseball.com, to get your tickets for the Caps and the Captains. We've got fireworks shows, courtesy of our friends at Farm Bureau Insurance, coming up tomorrow night and on Saturday. Saturday's game, a little bit of a later start, 7:05 for the first pitch, as opposed to tomorrow night, where we will get things rolling at 6:35. Pre-game show, courtesy of Pella Windows, starts right here on the Whitecaps Baseball Network, beginning at 6:20 p.m. Well, it's everything the Caps need these games to be, and for all their success over the last couple of weeks, one of the things they had yet to find was one of those easy games, one of those laughers, so to speak. But that's exactly what they got. Here tonight, the Whitecaps end up with a victory in game number 3 of this series over the Captains. And if they continue to pitch like Lucas Ellisalt did, they're going to have a lot more wins coming behind them. That was a big 5 innings that Lucas Ellisalt gave to his team's bullpen here tonight. So that's going to wrap things up here from West Michigan. Our thanks to all the good people that make these broadcasts go. For all of us at the West Michigan Whitecaps and for my partner Nate Wangler, this is Dan Hastie reminding you the final score tonight From West Michigan, the West Michigan Whitecaps 9 and the Lake County Captains 3. We'll talk to you tomorrow night. Until then, so long, everybody.
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2: Most common foods at a 4th of July barbecue. So you guys both at number two have barbecue ribs. Barbecue ribs is your number two.
3: And to be honest,
4: yeah, I think I nailed my list. I think I nailed my list spot on, because ribs are good. But again, like, give me a good burger and give me a good dog. And unless you get an elite cook or elite grillsman or grillswoman, like, ribs are ribs. You know, I've had them before. They're a nice change of pace, but the burgers and the dogs are what you come for. So yeah, Peach, I like my list as well. I love it.
2: 100%. I think you guys both have potato salad way too high. Both of you.
4: Oh, see, I
2: like, other than that, I like both.
4: I mean, I despise corn on the cob. So that's why I have it at four.
3: For the record, I would have all these sides. I mean, I would have everything on this plate. This is a delicious plate. If my 4th of July could be all five of these things, I'm a happy man. So like all five choices, and I'm pleased with the order I put them in as well.
2: All right. You guys want to do one more quick one?
4: Yeah.
3: Oh, yeah.
2: All right. Here we go. We're going to go with the this one's baseball related. I'm going to give you five names, and then I'll tell you what they have in common at the end. First name. Nick Kurtz, 1 through 5.
4: Ooh.
3: Jeez.
4: Man, I mean,
3: I'll go first.
4: Go
2: ahead, Pat.
4: Yeah, this could be A's. This could be rookie of the years. Jeez. All right, I'm going to give Nick Kurtz. I'm gonna put him in the four hole.
3: It's exactly where I was going as well. I'll put Kurtz at four.
2: All right. Otto Lopez of the Marlins.
3: Oof. I'll go five for him.
4: Yeah, I'm going to go five as well. I think this is probably All-Stars, first-time All-Stars for this year. So, Otto Lopez, nice player, underrated player because he plays for Miami. He's got a .336 average, but number five.
2: I'm trying to figure out what it is. This is why I hate playing these games with you. I was trying to figure out what it is. Just wait. Next
4: How could
2: name.
4: I not?
2: Pete Crow Armstrong.
4: Oof. I think I got to put PCA at number one. I got to give him the love that Combs knows he deserves. I got to put PCA at number one.
3: Two for me, for PCA.
2: Okay. And Dylan Dingler, catcher for the Tigers.
3: Yeah, I got to go three for Dingler. Don't love it, but I'll put him at three.
4: Yeah, so we both did Kurtz and Otto Lopez at 4 and 5, right, PJ? Yeah, so I'm going. Right. Same exact thing as you. I'll go Dylan Dingler at 3. Although you have PCA at 2, I have him at 1. So this is PJ's 1, and my 2. Go ahead, Combs, give it to us.
2: James Wood of the Nationals.
3: Absolutely love that. We'll take it. We'll absolutely take it. Give me James Wood at 1, baby. Heck yeah!
2: And what these James names have in common before we go to break? These guys were all not named All-Star starters.
3: Okay.
4: Wow, that's crazy.
3: I'd move Kurtz up to 3. I'd have Otto 4.
4: We got to go, Peach. Mm-hmm. We got to go. We're going to go to hot or cold when we come back. Good list, Combs. Good job. This has been MGM Tonight on Westwood One Sports.
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0: happy 250th birthday, America. The U.S. men's national team is moving on to the round of 16, where they'll face Belgium in one of the biggest soccer matches in American history. Can the red, white, and blue do it again Monday?
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3: A better life with Dr. Sanjay Gupta.
4: We talk a lot here about ultra-processed foods and the many ways in which they can negatively impact your health. They've been linked to weight gain, obesity, type 2 diabetes, cardiovascular disease, even cancer. And now a new study out of UCSF found that high ultra-processed food intake was associated with something called intramuscular fat, which is exactly what it sounds like. That's fat inside your muscles, which can cause them to become weaker. Now, in this particular study, the researchers noticed more wear and tear and pain in people's knees because of weakened thigh muscles. Cutting back on ultra-processed foods isn't easy. The CDC estimates at least half the calories in our diet come from ultra-processed foods. But if you're looking to eat cleaner, cutting out sugar-sweetened beverages, that may be the best number one thing you can do to try and get started. I'm Dr. Sanjay Gupta, helping you live a better life.
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0: The first is propulsion. Both the voluntary push you exert and the involuntary contractions that happen naturally within your body. Top line, when you feel the need to go, don't hold it. The second P is pliability, which refers to stool softness. The keys to this one are making sure you're drinking enough water and eating enough fiber. And the last P is for pelvic floor. If you can get your knees up above your waist while you're on the toilet, like on a stool or a garbage can or a stack of books even, that can make all the difference. I'm Dr. Sanjay Gupta, helping you live a better life.
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11: They handed to Corum again and makes the cut. First down! Spins and scores! Blake Corum puts Michigan on top in overtime!
12: In the air left field. Benintendi back at the track and the wall. This carries out of here! Colt Keith, two-run shot.
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13: Rise and shine, folks. Good Monday morning to you. It is the 29th day of June 2026. Great to have you ride along with us, no matter who you are, where you are, how you may be listening all across the great state of Michigan and in Northwest Ohio, from Traverse City down to the Glass City, GR to the Motor City. We say good morning to you. We welcome you. 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Ryan, good Monday morning to you, my friend. How was your weekend this weekend?
14: Yeah, weekend was good. It was out Saturday filming a community event. It was like our Independence Fest in towns. They always do it Saturday before 4th of July. Bring lots of people in, and actually got to catch up with a former MLB pitcher, Paul Fry, who's from Waterford, just moved back to the area, finished his baseball career, played for the Orioles for a couple of years and the Diamondbacks for one game, as he pointed out. But he's all retired now and moved back to Michigan and raising the family. So I've known Fry for pretty much, went to elementary school with him.
13: Oh, wow.
14: So I looked, I was like, I think that's him. I went up to him, I was like, hey, are you Paul Fry? He goes, yeah. It's like, all right, hey, it's me. And caught up with him for a few minutes. So
13: very nice. Hello, Mr. Fry. The Fry guys. That's a nice little weekend then.
14: Yeah. How was your weekend?
13: It was busy. It was busy, but that's okay. That's all right. Just, you know, we're here. We're here. It's a Monday. We got interesting colors out there in the sky, huh? What's going on out there? A little red sky morning, sailor take warning, that type of deal? You know what we got going on?
14: I don't know. I can't see the sky too much from, despite all the efforts of them putting in new windows in this building, the window I can see is pretty dirty. And it looks right into a building. So
13: yeah, that's that is true. That is very true. So yeah, I mean, it was a pretty active sports weekend, right? I mean, we've got to wait for play got suspended yesterday, the Travelers. So we literally went to sleep to play a sudden death playoff hole. And it could be one hole. I wake up today at the Travelers to crown a champion, Victor Hovland or Scotty Scheffler. So that's pretty cool. As both of those guys 21 under par, some serious dramatics there late on the 18th, which is cool. So we've got a Monday playoff for those guys. Obviously, we've got a lot of wheeling and dealing going on in the NBA right now, which is always fun. Charlotte continues to clean up their roster, so they continue to just deal guys left and right and try to remake their entire team. Which is cool. NHL draft. Steve Yzerman spoke, so we'll get some thoughts on a couple of major topics that he discussed and was willing to talk about and shed some light on, which is good. It's a positive. World Cup update. That's a positive. Jalen Duren, an update on where he stands with his contract update. I think it's exactly what we've been talking about that it's going to be. I don't think that any of this immediate outrage or anything of that is necessary online, but it is online. Plus, an update on Mr. Sorsby and a league actually telling him no. So we'll discuss that today as well. Plus, John Wagner will stop by later on in hour number three. But first, what's going on in the sports world? We'll try to get you all caught up with all the happenings. We'll do so right now in the headlines.
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13: Huge news. Tigers lose to the Houston Astros 7-5. They fall in the series 3-1. Jack Flaherty had the start. 5 innings, 2 hits of shutout baseball. He walked 3, struck out 9. Kenley Jansen, as you know, we'll talk about John Wagner coming up in hour number 3. That was really the decision that broke the camel's back. And then strategically speaking, how are they going to manage, you know, the late stages of the game and then trying to play for extras versus the tie? And it's just, yeah. What pitcher do you use where? Do you want to carry him over and use him again in the 10th? I don't know. Brandon Ayuk continued his online campaign against the 49ers this weekend, posted a video on YouTube in which he claims his former agent has influenced the ongoing situation that GM John Lynch recently showed up at his house. In the 3.5-minute video, Ayuk insisted that his relationship with the Niners will never be repaired and that he has no plans to return to the team facilities, barring one exception. We are not cool. We won't be cool. I will never be stepping in that building. Outside of October 19th, a reference to when the 49ers host the Washington Commanders. I think he's got a serious issue. I don't know a lot going on, but I think he's got an issue. Like, who's to say that the Commanders are going to sign you? You know what I mean? Like, what makes you so sure? You know, you holding up a football with a Commanders logo on it during the video, which you've done before. I don't even know if the Commanders have any interest. They can't publicly express whether or not they have interest because he's on another team. That violates tampering rules. But this is really, Ayuk also claimed that Lynch recently came to his house in part of an alleged apology for the actions of Kyle Shanahan, the head coach. Ayuk, who offered no evidence that Lynch was at his home, said the situation wasn't safe for him or his wife. I honestly think he's crazy. I think he's lost his mind. I'm not just saying that either. Like, I think he needs to go, can we get a CT scan on the guy? Is there a pre-warning? Because this is exactly the type of behavior that we look back in 15 years and go, oh, there it is. Remember when? Like, yeah. O.J. Simpson will not be honored among other Buffalo Bills legends at the team's new Highmark Stadium. President of Business Operations for the Buffalo Bills said, quote, "We have made an organizational decision that he is not fit to display inside of our new stadium and family circle." The Bills will be honoring legends in the team's family circle area outside of the new stadium, an area that will display history about the team in Western New York. Others who are on the team's Wall of Fame will be honored in that same area, with Simpson likely the only one who's not going to be carried over, which that makes sense, right? That does make sense. He's been displayed in the old stadium since the Wall of Fame was originally created in 1980. He was the first member inducted, and it remained up over years after public debate post-1994 and the death of Nicole Brown Simpson. The CFL will not allow Brendan Sorsby to join their league. We'll talk more about that coming up in hour number three. The Hornets have made a trade. Miles Bridges is off to Phoenix. And, Miles Bridges will go to the Phoenix Suns. A 2029 first-round pick and a 2027 second-round pick to the Suns for Grayson Allen, Royce O'Neal, and a 2033 first-round selection. That's actually a really good trade for Charlotte. So you had to send Miles Bridges and two picks for Grayson Allen, Royce O'Neal, and a first? Like, yeah, please. So you can easily tell that Charlotte's trying to completely make over their team. And the Orlando Magic have waived forward Jonathan Isaac. Happy trails. His $14.5 million salary was set to become guaranteed yesterday. They saved $6.5 million with the move. Jonathan Isaac, remember that name when he was coming out of Florida State? He was going to be one of those, like, you know, big time. Oh, man, he's gonna do this. He's going to do that. He's been in the league since 2017, 2018. That's where he's been. And he's got a total of 109 starts and 328 games played with a career average of 6.8 points per game. We'll step aside. When we return, Tigers dropped their series to the Houston Astros. Let's talk about that next.
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1: Welcome back here to Spin On Sports, Great Voice and Network. Great to have you right along with us. That's Ryan. I'm Anthony. The phone number, if you want to call us or text us, is 866-365-SPIN. 866-365-7746. The Detroit Tigers, fourth and final game against the Houston Astros in a series that kind of felt like a must-win series, especially the 2-1 game in Game 1 on Thursday, rallying back 8-0 on Friday, is beating them to a bloody pulp, and then, you know, losing Saturday 8-6, feeling like you were right there until the top of the eighth, where you surrender three runs and give that one away. That was pretty frustrating. Will Vest, you know, on the mound for that too, which is surprising. You know, it's just unfortunate. And then, of course, yesterday's game, you know, you get forced into extras. And we can debate the use of Kenley Jansen there, and you know, do you put him in the ninth, and then you pray that your offense can, you know, manufacture something in the bottom of the ninth, and then you know you don't, so then you got to bring him back out in the tenth, and that's, you know, I can say whatever I want about you should be able to come back and do that, but then again, that's just not how guys operate. So, you know, who am I to say like, oh well, you know, you Kenley Jansen, you come in, like you got to be able to go back out there, like if it's, you know, creatures of habit type of deal. If that's not what he's used to doing, then, you know, why would I expect him to do anything different? You know what I mean? So you get through the ninth, you come into the tenth, and then boom, like, wheels are off. It's like, well, that didn't work out very well. And, you know, that's an A.J. Hinch decision, right? That's, you know, yesterday's game. When you look at it from that perspective, you know, you're looking at it for, you know, take it for what it's worth here. I don't think you can go ahead and use Vest again. I think that he was pretty much done after the Saturday night game, so that takes him out. One inning, 26 pitches, four hits, three runs in the 8-6 loss. So I think from a workload standpoint, he was probably off the shelf from that perspective. So it's like, all right, do you want to throw Kenley Jansen in there, have him pitch the ninth, and then what do you do in the tenth? Well, they didn't. They decided not to do that. They decided to go Kenley Jansen the ninth and then, you know, hope that they could stick it out with him, bring him back out there in the 10th. And unfortunately, those are the decisions you have to live with when managing a baseball team. When they work out, you're a genius. And when they don't work out, and this year they haven't worked out, right? The pinch hitting of Jamai Jones, I know that yesterday he drew a walk, which is that's a solid. He's still hitting 141. You know, Riley Green, you know, you're looking at a matchup in that game where, you know, could you pinch it for him if you're going to play matchups all game long? You know, perhaps. If you're going to do it with everybody else, I don't know. So, you did bring in Spencer Torkelson to pinch it for Kerry Carpenter, which was cool. And, you know, Kerry Carpenter, who was 2-for-3 at that point, gets pinch hit for, and Torkelson comes in and goes 2-for-2. Which is great. It's a home run. So that's awesome. That was great.
2: Let's say, I think we could all live with Torkelson pinch hitting for Carpenter.
1: Mm-hmm.
2: That makes more sense. But all in all, over the weekend, like, the only thing to point your finger at is the bullpen. Like, the offense did enough over the weekend to win that series.
1: Yeah, I mean, minus Thursday's game, absolutely. I mean, you, hell, 8-6-5, like, how many games have we sat here and talked about? I didn't get any run support. Well, you got it now. You scored more than four.
2: Right.
1: Win those games.
2: The starting pitching's been fine. Flaherty goes 5 scoreless, pitched through a lot of traffic, and left the game. It was 2-0, I think, when he left the game.
1: Manageable.
2: Your bullpen gave up 7. He gave up 7 runs.
1: Not manageable.
2: I think the stat on the broadcast last year is the Tigers in one run games last year, or actually after holding a lead after the 7th inning, Last year, the Tigers were, I think, around like 76-8.
1: Wow.
2: This year, they are 24-9. Roughly around there. I don't have the exact numbers in front of me, but it was... It's like you have more losses this year already than you did all of last year.
1: Wow.
2: Which games you held the lead after the seventh inning.
1: How about 15 games Tigers have lost? 15 when leading in the seventh inning or later. No other team in Major League Baseball has 11. Does that sound right?
2: Sure. Whatever it is, the bullpen just has been awful this year. It's been Vest, it's been Jansen, Finnegan, Holton, like... The backbreaking point of that game yesterday, everyone thinks would be the Christian Walker extra innings home run, is when you're up 3-0, two outs, McGonagall has the throwing error, two pitches later, home run. Now it's 3-2.
1: Yeah, it's very... Very. You want a fun stat too? I saw the other day that Tarek Skubal, when it comes to the Detroit Tigers pitching staff, has the best OPS allowed against lineup position hitters 1, 2, and 3. Against the bottom of the order 7, 8, 9, he's got the worst OPS allowed on the team. Make that make sense one time.
2: Yeah, he'll be someone else's problem soon.
1: Oh, when you have Will Vest going into the game on Saturday, right, over the last two seasons, when he appears in the ninth inning, Tigers are 41-6. When he comes in the eighth inning or earlier, the Tigers are 25-24. Should that be enough right there to just say, hey, you know what, maybe this is... Is this enough for us? Like, do we know now what this is? You know, you have a 2-run lead late. Will Vest is carrying a 14.92 ERA in the eighth inning. He's got a 1.29 ERA in the ninth. Whether or not you don't have to necessarily. Believe the numbers, but I'm going to choose to, when there's about a 13.5 run difference there in ERA, I'm going to choose to say, yeah, anything prior to the ninth inning is not him. It's just not.
2: Yeah, even as you said, the last 2 years for those numbers.
1: Yep.
2: Yeah, even this year, those numbers are still the same. Eighth inning is ERA for this season is 10.66. Ninth inning, 1.29.
1: It's unbelievable. Like I know that some people are going to disagree with stats, data, and whatever. And to some extent, there is some nuance to it, right? There always is. Like there's some data that's like there is no nuance to though.
2: No, but when we have to get Jamai Jones shoved in our face, we're going to shove Will Vest into the ninth inning into your face.
1: Yeah. 100%. 100%. And I understand that, you know, if he comes in the eighth inning, like this is what this team's, but I mean, these, you know, I don't know. When everything works, you're a genius. And when it doesn't work, yeah, you got egg on your face, and there's a lot of egg to be thrown around right now. I mean, you are 1-5 over your last six games. You have just lost back-to-back series, and this has been the Tigers' season to date. And now, well, congratulations! You survived the Houston Astros. You picked up one win. Now you go to New York, and from there to Texas. At least you have an off day on Thursday, so we'll see what this two series, six games this week. Will look like. Let's step aside when we come back. On the other side, Steve Yzerman spoke to the media post the NHL draft this weekend. he didn't want to address it, but he did at the end, the Dylan Larkin stuff. Plus, why isn't the team going to Traverse City this year? We'll get into his thoughts when we return here. Spin on Sports.
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13: You know, it's funny, when I think back to what the typical American dinner looked like when you and I were kids, there's usually some kind of meat featured at the center of the plate. Vegetables are there, but often thought of as a side dish. More and more, though, we are coming to realize that a plant-based diet, with little or no meat even, is going to be a healthier way to eat for just about everyone. New study out of the University of Hawaii Cancer Center found that eating a high-quality plant-rich diet that includes whole grains, vegetables, and fruits may prevent cognitive impairment even when people start that diet in their late 50s and 60s. Yeah, it's important to make sure you're getting enough protein, fats, complex carbohydrates. Just because you cut out or even cut back on meat, though, is not a license to eat whatever you want. Focus on eating whole, real foods. I'm Dr. Sanjay Gupta, helping you live a better life.
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1: Welcome back here to Spin On Sports. Great voice and network. Great to have you ride along with us. If anybody's got video of JT Poston's 12 that he took, I would love to see that, by the way. I still can't fathom how that happened. My man was like green.
2: You can't
1: side.
2: Fathom a 12 happening?
1: Not from his position. Because the way it's explained, nobody's got footage of this. Like, so we have the lunar landing, but you got to do like JT Poston's 12 and Wilt Chamberlain's 100-point game. We're going to have to search the archives for it. Because in 2026 on a major network, the percentage of shots shown and the percentage of players shown is abysmal. It is absolutely, it's one of the things about golf that absolutely drives me crazy. If I'm tuning in, and this is an elevated event. This is an elevated event. This is a signature event on the PGA Tour, the Travelers, a $20 million purse. 20 million, folks. I mean, everybody is out there playing for a very large, large chunk of change. And there are no cuts. This is a live event here. No cuts. Everybody gets to play and have fun, except for Sepp Straka. He's 10 over. He didn't have very much fun. He finished 72nd. That's tough. But JT Poston finished 69th in the field, one over par, because he took a 12 on a hole. And the reason he took the 12, he took a 12 on a par 5, on the par 5 13th. And my man was like 90 feet from the green in two. And when asked, like, why, you know, how he took the 12 or whatever, it's because he missed it. He was like, well, I missed my putt for 11. Like, that's a good response. And Woody Hayes, why didn't you, you know, why'd you go for three? Because we couldn't go for four. You know what I mean? Like, same type of vibes there. But they don't show, you have 70, however many guys are in the field. I don't know. 70-some guys in the field. 72, I suppose. That would be the right number there. 72 guys in the field. You should be able to show a majority of the shots from everybody out there. It's really not that hard. I mean, it's challenging, but I mean, we're an 8 or 10 hour broadcast. Like, put the shots on television. That's what we're here for. That's what we're here to watch. You can literally show somebody different in between every time Scottie Scheffler picks a wedgie out of his crack. It's fine. Show somebody else. And I like to see Scotty. I do. But I want to see everybody that's out there. You don't think Russell Henley has a family? I'm not even doing it because he wants that. Yeah, because he's a family. I'm doing it because I want to see it. Imagine if you were watching a baseball game and you only got to watch the third baseman. You had no idea what the hell else was going on. It's so stupid. It drives me insane. All right. Sorry about that. Just, is that okay? Just had to get that off my chest. Also, Lisa Leslie, the face of the WNBA is not Asia Wilson. I don't know what's going on. Whatever's going on in that league right now, hottest of hot takes. Maybe Emmanuel Acho's right. Maybe the WNBA would be better off without Caitlin Clark. Maybe she should take all of her money and leave it and go play in Europe. Maybe she should just do that and say, why am I even here? But she and Sophie Cunningham have such a dynamic, like, 1-2 punch. Now they've got me interested. Now, and that's the sad part. Now they have me interested in watching bounce passes and layups. Now you've intrigued me enough to now I have to see the finger-pointing meme. Now I want to know what's going on. I mean, this is like the high school cafeteria right now. That league is such a joke. The people that cover it are a joke. The people that run it are a joke. It's a pathetic excuse for an organized sporting event. I mean, that is awful. That is absolutely, they hate Caitlin Clark. And all that does is make people love her even more. All it does, yes, let the hate flow through you. Go right ahead. Shanae Ogunba, whatever her name is, on ESPN said, what did she say about a still image? Oh, it was so good. It was so good. You can't, bless it. Whatever she said, I had me all. This is what she said. I'll find it, and I'll come back with the exact quote of what she said, because I'm going to find this thing. When narratives are created based off of a freeze frame, that can create a huge problem. That's what Chinee Ogwumike said from ESPN on the suspension of Alyssa Thomas, who was the one who had Caitlin Clark by the throat. Like, wait a minute. You say that again for me one more time, and let me write that down as if this is scripture. When narratives are created based off of a freeze frame that can create a huge problem, you are really unserious. I'm going to save that. Bookmark that, please. Thank you. That's too good. You write it for me. You literally write it for me. Thank you for your service. Appreciate you. Now Emmanuel Acho's out there talking about the WNBA would be better off without Caitlin Clark because she's a bigger distraction than she is an additive. I say Caitlin should leave because it's for the betterment of her and just, hey, the hell with that league, right? But you mean to tell me, Emmanuel Acho, that she's a big enough distraction that she should leave because the WNBA would be better off without her? She's the second best selling jersey in basketball. Steph Curry's one, Caitlin Clark is two. In fact, Caitlin Clark and Sophie Cunningham make up 71% of jersey sales in the league. 71%. What are you talking about? I know why you don't like her. We all know why you don't like her. Like, I didn't like her when she was in college. When she played at Iowa. Because I had a front row seat to how she played. I got to listen to her just chirp at Michigan players the whole time while giving us 40. There's a reason not to like her. But I know why they... I get why you don't like her, Emmanuel. I understand. Like, you're not fooling me here, Chief. Come on, champ. Be honest about it. Just say it out loud. You'll be okay.
3: You know who did say things out loud this weekend? Steve Yzerman.
1: Oh, you don't want to talk about WNBA?
3: No.
1: Dude, that league is a disaster. What an absolute circus. That's the only thing they get coverage for is how messed up they are. What are you going to do, show their dunks? All right, so Steve Yzerman took to the podium as Ryan's trying to segue me into the NHL draft now. And by the way, as we said on the program Friday night from USA Hockey, Victor Plant to the Red Wings. So he got mocked there, and Victor Plant becomes a Red Wing. Which is cool because his brother Max Plant is already in the organization, which would be really cool. It'll all be really cool if in, you know, 5 years down the road, these guys become great players.
3: They would trade them for first-round picks?
1: I don't know if that's the plan, but whatever it is.
3: One of our prospects.
1: Oh, wow. The Sebastian Costa thing, I'm glad we got a first-round pick for him. I'm not going to lie. Like, I was hurt that he had to go. That's unfortunate. But I was really happy to get a first-rounder in exchange for a guy that doesn't do anything for us. I thought that was a really savvy move right there. Now watch him go on to be, you know, Vezina winner and then just, you know, break our hearts. But also, I want to give a shout-out to our friend Adam Nightingale and the Michigan State Spartans, who got some great coverage and some good love across the media landscape. Here's a great write-up about Adam, winners of the NHL draft. Adam Nightingale, the Michigan State program, quote, every college program or front office for a professional team goes through a dark period. That includes Michigan State, the program that produced Rod Brind'Amour, Duncan Keith, Jeff Petrie, Ryan Miller. They were going through an extremely difficult time. MSU had made the men's hockey tournament just once between 2009 and 2020. Not since the 77-78 season had the Spartans finished with single-digit wins, but it happened twice, 2016 and again in 2020. And that led to MSU making a change, naming Adam Nightingale, who played 2 years in East Lansing, as the head coach prior to 22-23. The Michigan native had been MSU's director of hockey ops for 4 years before serving as the video coach for the Red Wings and then the head coach of the United States National Team Development Program. The idea was that Nightingale could restore Michigan State to being the type of power that reached 12 Frozen Fours and won 3 Natties. And the Spartans have returned to prominence in his time, including three consecutive 21 seasons in which they've reached the NCAA tournament. Friday might have been one of the biggest days in recent history. The Spartans had 5 commits go in the first round. This is a team to watch for this season in college hockey. Nikita Klepov went to Anaheim at 15. Chase Reed went 7th to Seattle. Ethan Belshitz went to Utah at 17th. Jack Hextall, Calgary with the 30th pick. And I believe it's Tommy Blyle, 31st to Nashville. So that's a hell of a day there for the Michigan State Spartans. So congratulations to them, and congratulations to Adam Nightingale.
3: Now you better win the damn thing now.
1: Well, I mean, you know, winning, like, you know, winning the thing is can
3: get to the Frozen Four.
1: Get to the Frozen Four. What is it with you people in the fours?
3: Well, I said win the damn thing. You're like, oh, come on, it's hard.
1: It's a trap. All right, so the Detroit Red Wings, they're going through the draft. They get back into the first round. They did not end up dealing Dylan Larkin to get there, right? And that was kind of like, okay, all right, that's interesting. Very interesting there. Who was going to be the, you know, was there going to be a move that was going to be made? It actually turns out to be Sebastian Kosa. And I don't know anything about the Hurlburt kid. I'm not going to lie. Like, you know, I don't know how many people have actually watched this young man play. If you're going to sit out there and now you know, J.P. Hurlburt, if you want to go watch the tape on him, awesome. Great. I'm going to need a full report. I'm excited if they're excited. If they saw a kid out there that they wanted to go get and they had that much conviction to go get him, that they wanted to trade Kosa, a two-time AHL All-Star with the Grand Rapids, but ended up losing his starting job in the playoffs to undrafted Michael Postava, because this is how this stuff goes. And you have Trey Augustine, fellow Spartan, coming up the pipeline on his heels after turning pro this past spring. Like, I don't know. I don't know what Kosa's fate is.
3: Right, that's why it's also like, oh, who do we get? It's like, we can give you the whole scouting report, but also you can tell you, look at who we traded for him and how highly we thought of that prospect. And we just traded him away because of just how the development actually went.
1: And Draper said that. He was like, Kosa was a great prospect for us. We really invested a lot of time and felt Sebastian obviously continued to grow. He did get better. He came to the rink. He was a pro. I definitely think he grew over the last couple of years playing in Grand Rapids and had some good games and ended up being an American League All-Star in back-to-back seasons. It just ended up that it just something that didn't quite work out for us. But when you select someone, you want to put him in the best situation and hoping that he was going to be able to become a Detroit Red Wing, but it's professional sports and sometimes those things don't work out. Got great size, good athleticism. His save percentage was .913, .911, and .915 in three full seasons of the AHL. He came in relief work and won us a game, and then we never saw him again. And it's frustrating as hell because it's like, who's going to be the goaltender of the future? All right, so you are going to trade him away and move up to 23, which is cool, I guess, if that's what you want to do. Fine. But I also don't understand why you never gave him a shot in the first place. Like, when our stuff was over, that should have been it. Like, that should have been, okay, you know, let's bring up Kosa and see what he's got. Like, give him 10 games and see. I know it's only 10 games, but at least give him a chance. My goodness. I don't know. It's kind of difficult. So then they were asked, Steve Yzerman and Chris Draper, during the media availability, because they did it together. Steve Yzerman was asked about no Traverse City this year. They're not going up north.
4: We have been going up to Traverse City, I think, since 97. And every year, everyone looked forward to going up. And so we have mixed emotions about not going, but with things so shortened, a compressed camp, a compressed preseason, it just, we want to try something different. We think this will be the best, more efficient use of our time to just remain here in Detroit at LCA and do the it'll be a little bit smaller training camp, probably a fewer bodies at camp and fewer days simply. So just thought it made sense and was more practical to do it at home this year.
1: So that's the reason as to why they're not going to Traverse City. Now, at the beginning of the press conference, obviously, you know, the first question that was asked, I believe Max asked it first, our friend Max Boltman. And he said, look, you know, press conference here about the players that we drafted, want to talk about them, because that's why we're here. And Max said, okay, thank you. And then he said, but at the end, when we get through everything about the draft, he's like, then I'll address the Larkin thing. Okay, thanks. I'm like, cool. Because that's priority number one. I mean, sure, we can talk about the draft all we want. All we want to know is what the hell is going on.
4: So And I will be deliberately brief here. So shortly after the season, I received a phone call from Dylan Larkin's agent informing me that Dylan would like to be traded. A week or so after that, Dylan's agent followed up with a short list of teams that Dylan would consider waiving his no trade to go to. Having said that, Dylan has 5 years remaining on his contract. My job as the manager of the Detroit Red Wings is always to do what is in the best interest of the Detroit Red Wings, and I will act accordingly to that. So I cannot make any guarantees, or did not make any guarantees, that that request could or would be met. As Wojo had asked, there is certainly a lot of uncertainty around that. So for the time being, I can confirm, yes, that request was made. I think I will be in a position to maybe answer more questions and be more specific in the future. Today, I would just like to leave it at that. We just completed the draft. I would like the majority of the attention to be placed on the prospects we've added to our organization. And somewhere in the near future, we can talk more about the roster and the personnel of the Red Wings around free agency, which is opens up next week. Okay, I appreciate everyone's understanding. I'm sure you have a lot of questions, but at this time, I feel it's best just to leave it at that. Okay.
1: And there you have it.
3: So pretty much everything that's been said of Yzerman's going to do its best for the club. Don't know if it'll happen because of the short list.
1: Yeah.
3: At least now it's in the open.
1: Yeah. I mean, very early on, it was like, hey, thank you for your trade request. Like, that's fantastic. These are your teams that you want with this short list. That's great, too. That's a request.
3: Right.
1: That
3: it's doesn't like any have customer service role. You just say, we'll see what we can do.
1: Yeah, we're going to
3: you don't give no promises.
1: Here comes your fun hold music right here. What's going to happen? What if you're still on this team and you got to go back to camp? Now, the other thing is the ripple effect that this has had with teams now calling about Alex DeBrincat and where that might bring the club. So there's a big question mark there as well. All right, let's step aside. Hour number two, World Cup. The group stage is done. The bracket is set. Where did everybody end up? An update on Jalen Duren and his contract as well. The CFL says no to Sorsby, John Wagner. Lots to do in a short amount of time. This is Spin on Sports.
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9: A Better Life with Dr. Sanjay Gupta.
10: As someone who's been married nearly 25 years, I'll tell you, there's a lot of great things about having a spouse. And according to a new study out of the University of Miami Health System, marriage might even be linked to a lower risk of cancer. Why? Well, the researchers said people who are married are less likely to engage in risky behavior. They're more likely to get a nudge to go to regular preventive medicine appointments and screenings. And they have a partner to share the load of family obligations, household chores, and finances. No one is saying you should get married in the pursuit of better health. But if you are single, how can you build a strong support system to maybe get some of these same benefits? Do your own research, find out what's important, and then hold members of your squad accountable and let them hold you accountable as well. That can provide a lot of support. I'm Dr. Sanjay Gupta, helping you live a better life.
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0: 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Rise and shine, folks. Welcome back here. Hour number two, Spin On Sports, great voice and network. Great to have you riding along with us, no matter who you are, where you are, how you may be listening, all across the great state of Michigan and in Northwest Ohio, from Traverse City down to the Glass City, GR to the Motor City. We say good morning to you. We welcome you. 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All right, what is going on in the sports world? We'll try to get you all caught up with all the happenings. We'll do so right now in the headlines.
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0: All right, huge news here. Tigers a winner yesterday, 7-3. Casey Mize pitched a gem, picked up his third win of the season. 7 innings of one-hit shutout baseball, no walks, 10 Ks on 88 pitches, 58 went for strikes. Wow, what a ball game for him. That was sensational. Kevin McGonigal was 2-for-4 with a couple of RBI, a run scored. So good for him. And a multi-hit game for Haiyu Lee. He was 2-for-5 with 2 RBI. And a multi-hit game for Zach McKinstry as well, who was 2-for-5. Now, Spencer Torkelson was 1-for-4 with an RBI and a walk drawn. So that's a better day at the dish for him. Average goes up to 2.14. So we're climbing here, and Riley Green had the day off. It'll be Cam Schlittler against Tarek Skubal tonight. Schlittler for the Yankees, 8-4 on the year, the 1.62 ERA and a .92 whip. Tarek Skubal, 3-4 in the year with a 3.32 ERA and a .99 whip over 59 2/3 innings. Schlittler, by the way, 100 innings pitched. He's got 118 strikeouts on the year. This is going to be a doozy of a matchup, and why the matchup predictor is giving the Yankees a 67% chance to win tonight's game. And game two of the series will be featured on TBS and Amazon Prime Video. Tonight, 7:05, first pitch, so that will be a fun one to watch. The big news of the day yesterday, Terrion Arnold has been released by the Detroit Lions after the cornerback's bond was set at $1 million. So there was a huge response on the internet and by Lions fans yesterday during the day after, you know, he was arrested last week on felony charges of armed robbery and kidnapping. There's probably going to be some sort of conspiracy thrown in here as well, I'm not mistaken. Now, Arnold had his bond set at $1 million yesterday by the Hillsborough County Judge, Christopher Sabella, who added the following conditions. He is not allowed to contact or have contact with the 6 co-defendants or the witnesses in the case. He must surrender his passport within 48 hours, and he was ordered confined to his residence in Tallahassee, except when he would be playing, traveling, or traveling with the Lions, or making court-related appearances or legal appointments. The state asked the judge to require Arnold to wear a GPS tracking device, but his attorneys argued that he would not be able to play football with such a device on. Prosecutors wanted Arnold held without bond. Sabella granted him bond. Sabella said that although the charges are serious, 4 counts each of kidnapping and armed robbery, that could bring a life sentence if Arnold is convicted. Prosecutors are, quote, not there yet in showing a strong case for Arnold's guilt. Now, there has been a lot said about all of this on both sides. You have part of the general populace that is celebrating, acting like he won something because he got bond. Well, I guess that's a small victory and a step in the right direction. There is the another side that is talking about, you know, this is a Florida case, not a federal case. Right? They're not going to bring charges unless they feel like they have a really good case against. Harvey Steinberg, an attorney for Terrion, argued in court yesterday that prosecutors are, quote, not even close to showing that the player knew or directed what his associates would do. We are just getting started. And for Terrion now to this point, regardless of what you think, you had 2 years and $4.8 million left on your rookie contract. and playing football in your career are now the least of your concerns. And that's really the sad part. You know, that's the troublesome, very, very sad part there for Terrion Arnold. So whatever happens next for him, whatever he does next, I don't know. Somebody asked me yesterday, you know, if he was an all-pro, what do you think? And I'm like, well, you know, talent equals tolerance, right? I don't really know. I mean, the Lions have kind of had a little bit of a, you know, if you get charged with something, they kind of have a no-nonsense policy. Like, we saw this with Cam Sutton. You know, J-Mo, the gambling thing was a league policy, but there was like a misunderstanding of the way that the rules were written. And so there was some leeway there, and he got 6 games, and then it went down to 4 because even the league said, we got to clarify. And everybody kind of understood that, yeah, it wasn't really clear, right? And so we all kind of just said, yeah, okay, whatever. You weren't gambling on your sport, so okay. And then the pistol thing, you know, even DPD had an investigation because it's like, hey, did you let this guy off because of who he was, right? He didn't have, you know, was under the seat, didn't have the concealed carry, like, you know, but was there an actual charge? Was he convicted of anything? That's kind of, you know, if no, then what are we working on the basis of? The moral high ground here? Is that what we're doing? You know, so when you have a situation like Terrion's, from the organization standpoint, I don't really think there's anything you can do. You're not going to go into training camp with this hovering around. You're not going to be talking about this every day. You know, thank God the team's not at the facility right now. Like, everybody disperse. You'll probably do one media session where it's like, hey, by the way, I would do it just like Steve Eiserman did it, except for I would approach it first. Hey, here's what we're going to talk about with Terrion. This is what's going on. This is, you know, this is what happened. This is what we were told. This is what's coming down the pipeline now. This is why we made the decision that we made. You know, we're not, if you want to answer questions on it, you can, but they're probably not going to. And then let's, you know, he's no longer on the team, so let's keep it moving. Because there's going to be questions. You know, how much did you guys know? And, you know, was this a factor in the, you know, trying to prep for the offseason? You know, knowing that this, that you know, a case could potentially be looming over his head, you know, were you preparing for him not to be available this year? I think that's a fair question. Because on paper, you know, they did make some additions. Chuck Clark and Izzy and whatnot. But now you're going to be working the phones like crazy. Because, look, there's going to be somebody out there floating around that's not going to make a roster. Happens every year. Somebody's going to be out there floating around that doesn't make a roster in that secondary that's going to be a gem for somebody. Can the Lions make that correct acquisition once cut down day is made? You know, so if you're a guy in the secondary right now, like, yeah, you gotta have a great preseason. And even if it doesn't work out for your team, you are auditioning for the other 31 out there. The other big news of the day yesterday, Pistons center Jalen Duren, one of the top restricted free agents this summer, has a pair of meetings with outside teams scheduled for later on today. One of the teams is the LA Lakers. Lakers front office has received feedback from franchise star Luka Doncic about his desire to pair with an A-list center. The other is the Sacramento Kings. Yeah, the Kings. And people are like, yeah, it's Domantas Sabonis is what you would need. Okay, well, yeah, Domantas Sabonis makes sense. Zach LaVine does not make sense. I'm good on Zach LaVine. Sabonis, Sabonis has 2 years and $94 million remaining on his current deal. But guess what? The Pistons have said they're uninterested in putting Duren in any sign-and-trade offers. So go ahead and explore whatever you want. Doesn't mean we have to trade you. That's the other very, very important part of this. And then finally, former Detroit Piston Malik Beasley and Ed Davis have been indicted in the gambling case. Now, for Malik, there was an NBA agent involved, 6 other defendants. They were indicted yesterday on charges related to alleged sports gambling schemes that targeted at least 4 games during the 23-24 campaign, according to the federal indictment. This is being prosecuted in the U.S. Attorney's Office in the Eastern District of New York. The Eastern District of New York is where they prosecute all of the big-time hitters. That's where they all go. If you have ties to any of the families, federal cases, you go to the Eastern District of New York. Good luck. And the video, like, an indictment is not proof of guilt or evidence. I totally understand what his attorney's saying. It makes total sense. Watch the tape. Compare the games. Why are you running down the floor with 10 seconds left and your team up 9 to score an extra 2 points? We'll step aside. More Spin on Sports after this.
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0: 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Let's
1: go. Down at right-hand side. Cut back and not taking advantage of it. Tanaka's given the ball away there. Bruno Guimaraes. Oh, and here's a chance. Martinelli! Brazil have won it! They've stolen it right at the death!
2: Oh, Brazil! Stoppage time! Heroics! Unbelievable! Oh, if you thought that was entertaining, I literally called up the radio feed for Paraguay versus Germany in the PKs. We were going penalty kicks and had to literally watch exactly like what was it, you know. I had to listen to it because there was no way, one, I was driving, but two, you know, had to be able to somehow, some way, like listen to what was taking place, because the PKs were absolutely insanity.
3: Well, that's the funny thing about yesterday is that Brazil and Japan was the least exciting game of the day yesterday. And it ended like that. We had two other PK games.
2: Two other PK games, which was nuts.
3: Like, I stayed up late because I was watching Morocco Netherlands, and in penalties.
2: No, I mean, and Morocco. I mean, shoot. I mean, let's get into it. What are we waiting for?
4: Into the middle for Brahim Diaz. Got knocked down. We play on. Saibari comes to get it. Hakimi. For Brugge, an acrobatic save again. Another Moroccan corner. Somerville's got to step inside. Mazraoui. Somerville, tangle the legs, goes down and falls to Gakpo. Scores! Cody Gakpo, first to react to the loose ball as he gives the Dutch the lead. Lays it out wide. Chance to cross. Numbers are in the box. In it comes. A frame. It's a goal! It's Eason Diop who ties the game right on the stroke of 90 minutes. Bobby driving inside, Saibari picks it up, rolls it in, there's the chance for Morocco, oh! And saved by Verbruggen. Off the ball. And he hits the post. And he pulls it. Hits the post. Saved. Yes.
2: Never in my life have I seen so many PKs go off the pipe. I mean, it's stressful to watch the highlights and you know who won. I mean, just incredible to hit the bar that many times. And in yesterday's games, Brazil wins 2-1. Germany fell to Paraguay. And I mean, that's an upset. Paraguay advanced 4-3 on the penalties. And Morocco and the Dutch, they were tied 1-1. The Netherlands goes down 3-2. On penalties, and that's because Morocco got a stoppage time goal as well. 90th minute plus one. 90th minute plus one. Two stoppage time goals yesterday. What in the hell are the odds of that? I mean, this tournament, I don't know. If you don't care to watch it, that's totally fine. I'm not going to try to sit here and convince you to do something that you don't want to do. Right? That's not my job. Right? You watch whatever you want to watch. I'm not, you know, I used to try to be like, oh, you should do this. You should try to watch this. Give it a chance. No, you want to watch hockey? Watch hockey. You want to watch football? Watch football. Do whatever you want. This, and the other part about this is, and the English commentators are, they're hilarious because, you know, here in America, you know, off the bar or what a game. The crowd, the excitement, blah, blah, blah. The British guys would be like, absolute cinema, right? Everything is just so exasperated by those people. I don't even know. Like, their thesaurus is, it's incredible. Like,
3: I'm impressed with just the crowds, again, in general.
2: Do these people not have jobs? Right. How long are all of these people here?
3: Is the ending of the Morocco-Netherlands game. Might have been the loudest crowd I've heard. Ever.
2: Let me tell you about the LA Rams coming to town
3: But this is an open playoffs.
2: I know.
3: There's no concrete bouncing those waves back in.
2: No. This is open air stadium. They are getting after it. They love it.
3: And those penalties were because Morocco was lucky to even have a shot to have the game-winning attempt because the first penalty that went in, they blasted it through the goalie's hands. Goalie made the stop, just couldn't stop it all the way.
2: Goalie made the stop and then kicked it in backwards off his leg. Like it hit him in the hands and somehow like went through and he ended up like it went off the back of his calf. And then, you know, I want to say maybe the fourth strike by the Dutch was just a straight pull. Just yank that thing 400 feet left. Incredible. Everybody goes low, too, for the most part. Like, most guys try to go low now. Which, in all my soccer expertise from playing the FIFA video game, you go high in the corners. What are we doing here? Like, come on. Everybody knows this. All right, so with Paraguay advancing past Germany, 4-3 in penalties, Paraguay gets the winner of today's game at 5 o'clock between France and Sweden. Canada, they won 1-0 over the weekend. They get Morocco in the Sweet 16. That's what I'm calling it. So call it the Round of 16. I'm calling it the Sweet 16 because that's what we do. We're playing in America. We're Americanizing it. I don't care. Like, that's what we're doing. Get with it or get lost is how I feel. It's the Sweet 16. Brazil advances. They get the winner of the Ivory Coast versus Norway. And that's what we have. We only have a couple tickets punched right now. Four teams are in to the Sweet 16. So today's games here on this glorious Tuesday, the 30th and final day in the month of June. Can't believe I just said that out loud. Ivory Coast versus Norway, 1 o'clock, Fox. Arlington Stadium, right? Texas Stadium. We can't say AT&T or whatever they're going to call it. At 5 o'clock, France versus Sweden. What a slobber knocker that'll be at 5 o'clock on Fox. That's at MetLife in East Rutherford, New Jersey. And then you go down to Mexico City. Home game for the Team Mexico. That one's going to be I think Mexico is going to beat Ecuador. That's who they play at 9 o'clock tonight. They're going to win. That's going to be a party. That is going to be an absolute bonanza down there. And then tomorrow, you get England versus the Congo at noon. Belgium versus Senegal. United States versus Bosnia. What a run. Team USA got a legit chance here. Legitimate chance. If they can, but hey, it's the knockout stage. So it's not the best team all the time. It's just the best, like as Lomas would say, just got to be the best team on game day. That's what it is. All right, let's step aside when we return. The coach, Kyle Barlow, he might have an update on a golf outing. He was texting me about trying to rally some troops from our area to come on down and support the Bobcats. So I'm actually really interested in this. So let's talk about it next year. Spin on Sports.
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20: Not all screen time is created equal, and a new study out of Sweden is helping us understand this even better. So researchers followed more than 20,000 people over nearly two decades and determined that passive screen time, like sitting on the couch and watching television, raised someone's risk of dementia. But if they did something active, like reading, puzzles, or interacting with other people, this same group of people saw their risk of dementia drop. Just like you got to put the work in to keep your body in shape as you age, you basically have to do the same thing with your brain. A couple things I have found to help: working to learn something new every day, whatever it might be, challenging yourself in some way every day, and really importantly, staying socially active. Some days that means meeting friends in person. Other days, maybe an email, a text, or a phone call. Just stay engaged. I'm Dr. Sanjay Gupta, helping you live a better life.
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1: Welcome back here to Spin on Sports, Great Voice and Network. Great to have you riding along with us. That's Ryan, I'm Anthony. And join us on the horn right now. He did his GA years under John Beilein at the University of Michigan. And not one, but two-sport athlete at Concordia. Now patrolling the sidelines for the Ohio University Bobcats. He is the coach, Kyle Barlow. Find him on X at Kyle Barlow 4. Send your kids recruiting tapes there. Coach Barlow, how are you, my friend?
2: Good morning. Good morning. Beautiful morning down here. I don't know how it is up there, but beautiful
1: hot,
2: morning. But it's going to get hot.
1: It's hot.
2: Yeah, it's going to get hot. It's going to get hot. Just watering the flowers, man. I mean, a good sweat. So we're getting into it this time of year. But, you know, just when the Tigers thought the Tigers couldn't get any worse, they go and do something like this and totally redeem themselves. We're back, baby. They're about to get hot.
1: Yeah. Look, Casey Mize, great outing. And we brought this up the other day, and the thought is now, like, if you get a good enough offer with the way that Casey Mize has pitched this season, do you not only deal Tarek Skubal, but do you think about unloading Casey Mize too, knowing that you have Troy Melton, where we don't know what we have in Jackson Jobe, but you know we think that he's going to be pretty good. Do you look at dealing both of them?
2: First of all, why haven't we signed Casey Mize? Like, why did we get it to no extension? Why did we get it to the point where he could just walk this year for free, right? But I mean, I know he hasn't been great, but last year he was really good. Last year he was an all-star. Mm-hmm. Like, why have we not signed him? But, you know, I do think it was kind of funny when I was watching his strikeouts. His stuff was nasty yesterday. And all I can think about is, like, man, he's auditioning for the Yankees, man. And I think Skubal's going to audition for the Yankees tomorrow. And, you know how these things go. The better they pitch against the Yankees, then the Dodgers are going to want him, you know, because they don't want to go to the Yankees, Dodgers, or the Dodgers don't want him going to the Yankees, and the Dodgers definitely don't want him going to Milwaukee, right, or Atlanta, people who are threatening the NL. So I think it's drum up the bidding war, and I can't believe we got to this point. How did we get here this season? How?
1: I don't know, but a bidding war is, like, that's exactly what we need. That's exactly what we need. This would be great. I would love a bidding war, to be honest with you. I would absolutely love it. Give me the best possible, you know, return that we could ever get. And for both, I'll take whatever you guys got, please send them. And let's get after it. And I will 100% entertain any and all deals, at this point, because I mean, what else are we going to do? Right. I mean,
2: yeah.
1: You know, we're just kind of stuck in this situation that we find ourselves in. And it's like, you know, Skubal's a foregone conclusion. But with the way that Mize has pitched last year and this year, it kind of feels as if, yeah, we need to start exploring that. If not already, that, hey, or like you said, you know, do you lock him up long term here and start to look at, okay, maybe he is going to be the anchor now moving forward, and that's the route that we're going to go.
2: Yeah, I mean, if you get him and he's as good as he kind of has been in his last couple of years, now he hasn't been perfect, but he's been pretty good. You got Valdez locked up, then you would lock up him. You got Jobe under team control for a while, Melton under team control for a while, you know, barring injury, which it always seems like we get injured, so it's almost a misnomer to say, barring injury, but that would look pretty good, but I just don't think they'll do it. Do you?
1: I don't know. I don't know what to believe with Scott Harris right now. Like, I'm very much at a crossroads with him. You know, I that's just how I feel. I don't know whether or not, how do I phrase this? I don't know if I actually believe that he's going to do what's in the best interest of the organization.
2: Wow. I mean, that's right? A damning statement.
1: Yeah. And I don't know if, like, Scott Harris, are you working just to keep your job? Like, because that's all part of it, right? And I, you know, do you really want to win, or do you want to stay, like, employed? Because our farm system now, it just kind of is what it is. Like, a majority of the kids that we were waiting on, you know, 2-3 years ago, the kids are already at their respective positions, right? Everybody's either up or gone. to this point, and you know you're waiting on one or two more at AAA. Like, but everybody's kind of reached that point, and it's kind of a head scratcher for me. So I don't know if I have the confidence. Maybe that's a better way to put it. I don't know if I have the confidence in management right now in the Detroit Tigers.
2: Well, it'll be a big, I guess if we're just saying it's going to be a foregone conclusion that we're going to be sellers at the deadline, the haul you get at the deadline is going to be a big deal, right? And I guess, you know, I'm not saying that's going to make or break his job, but it's going to be a big indictment on it, I guess, if you look at it that way. So, you know, it's frustrating because you watch a game like last night and you're just like, God, we are good enough. You know, the Tigers are good enough. And, you know, just an abnormally, like, bad. I know they got injured, but, you know, just hang around just below the 500 mark. But a historically bad, getting walked off seven straight road series, getting walked off multiple times, like just a bad, what was it, month of May. And it really, that's the difference in the season. That's the difference between being 14 games under 500 and about seven. And 7-6 seems about doable, right? But 14 is just that's a big number to overcome.
1: Yeah, and it would have to be series by series by series. Like, it is, oh, my goodness. And I don't know if they have enough, man. I just don't know if they have enough, because when they face real pitching, they have some real problems at the dish. And, you know, last night you take advantage of the fact that, hey, the Yankees, you know, Schlittler's going to give them the business tonight. Like, this is a pitcher's duel tonight that they're going to see in game two of this three-game series.
2: It's Scooble, too, right?
1: Yeah, Scooble. Yeah,
2: it's Scooble and Schlittler? Yeah.
1: Yeah. Nice. Best on best tonight, Amazon Prime Video and TBS as well.
2: I get to watch it.
1: Yeah.
2: I get to watch it tonight.
1: Yeah, you do.
2: Oh,
1: it.
2: Man.
1: Yeah.
2: Oh, you know what? If it's a 7 p.m. start, I don't know if I'll be able to watch it. We're going to the Copperheads game today. The Southeast Ohio Copperheads have a big matchup tonight against God knows who. But the Barlows are going. The boys are going. They're going to first baseball game, I'm pretty sure. So, yeah, it'll be a good time while Scooble and Schlittler are going to a pitcher's duel. I might have the phone on. I might have the phone on Amazon Prime under. Yeah,
1: better. Yeah. It's going to be kind of necessary. Yeah. I do have a question though. You know, coming off of a big time win at the March Dimes charity scramble yesterday, fake claret jug in hand on the desk right now as we speak, looking at this thing. When is the Bobcats golf outing? What's going on?
2: August 5th, man. August 5th in Cleveland. I need to see you there, man. Let's do a remote. I got, you know, you think that trophy is cool. How about you ever had an authentic Athens brick with your nameplate on it? Like, I don't think so, man.
1: No.
2: So, yeah. Like, yeah. So, and then the winners also get a nice high-end pair of Adidas golf shoes. Yeah,
1: oh, wow.
2: So there's a bonus as well. So yeah, but yeah, going to a great cause, going to the Ohio men's basketball team is just a phenomenal cause. If you ask me, I'm a little biased.
1: It's for the kids,
2: but you know, you can shoot against players on the course. I haul up our basketball hoop up there at the little halfway house, and to get a mulligan, you shoot against the players. If you beat them in a best of five, then you get a mulligan, man. A mulligan for the next hole for your group. Lots of fun games like that. Got a liquor bottles on the putting green. If you hit it, like, while you're warming up the putt, you win it. Some people aim for them. Some people won't. Somebody got my nice Blanton's bottle that I put all the way in the back. I thought it was impossible to hit. Some say it would be impossible.
1: Happy Gilmore accomplished that feat less than an hour ago.
2: Yeah, he did, and it. I was very upset when I came back after launching everybody, and the pro was he was paying too, but the pro at the club was back there putting at it. I'm like, oh, I don't feel so good anymore.
1: Yeah, that's a little dicey there to have a pro doing something like that. That's that can make things.
2: It's not your normal golf outing. It's for all skill levels. There is a OU Spirit Award along with a low score award. So you know, whoever shows the best OU, oh yeah, Spirit. You know, you're walking away with something too. So really, really good stuff, man. And we'd love to have you down there. We'd love to have everyone down there. Let's get them all down here.
1: August 5th, you say. What course is it at?
2: Little Mountain Country Club. It's in Painesville, so on the east side of Cleveland.
1: Little Mountain Country Club, huh? Okay, all right. Yep. I'm gonna do a little Google research here, and we're gonna check the maps out because I know that that would be quite the remote there to be able to. to be able to pull off. Yeah, that is definitely on the east side of Cleveland. That's past Euclid. Oh man, what? How did you find that one?
2: East side.
1: You didn't want to take it to Put-in Bay, like the home of the two man two club scramble there.
2: You know what? When we need to class it up, we will definitely be going mobile to Put-in Bay. Trying to get it at a country club, in a private club in Cleveland next year. TBD. I got some meetings this weekend. I'm moving and shaking. Most people are going to be barbecuing and watching fireworks. I'm going to be moving and shaking for the Bobcats for the health of the fourth annual shuffle next year.
1: Oh wow! Okay, all right. So at least we've got some good information here. We information that we can use in the words of the great Lomas Brown, and then we'll see what we can come up for August 5th, because I think if we were to show up there, I think that people would really get a good kick out of that. And
2: I think
1: who are these random people? Because I know that there are a couple of locals that I think I might be able to scrounge up here. They will play a scramble on a random Wednesday.
2: There we go.
1: Basically in Erie, Pennsylvania. So that'll be fun.
2: No, it's not that far.
1: Question for you.
2: I'll get you a hotel room the night before too.
1: Oh, wow. I mean,
2: sweeten
1: the deal is right. Speaking of sweetening the deal, what do you make of, do you think that this is just agent smoke here from Jalen Duren's camp where it's like, yeah, we're going to go explore a sign and trade with the Sacramento Kings?
2: Yeah.
1: Like, what are we doing smoke here right now?
2: And hey, if you're going to lie, if you're going to throw smoke, at least make it believable. Like, nobody wants to go play for the Kings. Hey, that's where your career goes to die. Signed everyone ever who's ever played for the Kings since I've been alive, at least the past two decades. But then I saw a little leak about the Lakers last night, too. Okay, we're getting somewhere more believable, but who's going to be on the Lakers, right? I mean, is LeBron going to be on the Lakers, or is he going to the Heat or the Cavs? Like, who knows?
1: What about the Warriors? Yeah. Draymond Green taking less money to open up space for a potential trade for Anthony Davis and LeBron James. Like, okay, all right. So if Anthony Davis and LeBron James, we'll get back to Jalen Duren here in a minute, but let's just derail that for a second. If they both went to Golden State, I mean, I don't even know.
2: Can the league block that? You'd be in the second apron. You have a salary cap.
1: David Stern might come back to block that. He's done it before, Chris Paul. He might be like, I'm coming back. Adam Silver, I'm wrestling out of this dirt right now. But is that an indictment on that organization? Like, I get you're supposed to put the best team together possible, but if everybody takes a pay cut to go play for the Warriors, like don't you think that that's a little bit, like, everybody knows what they're up to. They'll be first team, like, you know, all retirement, but yeah, Anthony Davis won't survive. Like, he'll be injured. LeBron, Steph, and Draymond, I don't know how it all works together, but I guess it's not really necessarily my concern. I just look at it from that perspective, and I'm like, you know, something about this just doesn't make a whole lot of sense.
2: Yeah, no, you know what? The league always needs a villain too, so I'm here for it. I'm here for it. Get your popcorn ready. Do you really think, though, that team, let's say that all works out the way it should, or you said it was going to, do you really think that they can beat the Wemby Spurs or the OKC Thunder? Like, I don't know. I think it'd be damn fascinating, but I don't think they'd win that game.
1: No. I mean,
2: or win that series, I mean.
1: Steph, LeBron, Anthony Davis, Draymond Green, Brandon Pod is still on the squad. Gary Payton II. You still have Kristaps there. You have Al Horford there. I mean, they got a group there that you could literally you could have your entire roster on the injured reserve just getting off the bus. You know what I mean? Like, they are one misstep away from having a real unhealthy squad here and everybody playing like 40 games outside of like maybe Steph. But even him with the knee injury, it's like, okay, you'll wonder about, you know, even his availability. The villain thing is kind of interesting. I think that would be, I don't know what happens for LeBron next. And you know how I feel about him, but I don't know wherever he goes next and whatever happens next. I just think it's even more damaging for his legacy. Because if you go again somewhere and you can't win again, I don't give a damn about his age. It's a longevity play at this point. Like, I just, if you go somewhere else and don't win, that's tough.
2: Yeah, I don't know, man. I don't know. I think, you know, the I think his legacy is longevity, and like you mentioned, and I think that is his legacy. You know, he's an all-time leading scorer in NBA history because he's been around forever, and he's been consistent forever. You got to hand it to him there, and I know you of all people like to give him his flowers when the flowers are due. Yeah. But yeah, like I do think that's more of his legacy than the championships because, you know, he already lost in the finals. You know, he's not going to match Mike's six, and not only his six, but his six undefeated, right? 6-0 in the finals, so you can't get there. So, yeah, I don't know. I don't know if it tarnishes his legacy. It's just who he is. You just got to accept him for who he is, and that's what he's wanted to be. So, you know, when people tell you who they are, you got to listen, and that's kind of what he's telling us, right?
1: Wow. I mean, that's really well said. Let's shift gears and go backwards in time now to the Jalen Duren Sacramento thing. Now, and the more I thought about this last night, Sacramento drafting Darius Acuff, right? And to actually have a player say, hey, you know, I'm an all NBA player and I want to look at Sacramento for a potential sign and trade. We're going to go meet with them. It's not as if the player has the control here. He's a restricted free agent. So no matter what Sacramento wants to put together, the Pistons have the right to match. So there's always the possibility the Pistons could say, okay, you want to offer this? We'll just match that and be done with this. And you're coming back to the Pistons and that's the end of the conversation here. What are we even talking about? I don't know how many times we're going to tell you we want you here, but that's what it is. Here's the number. There's the number. Good. Everybody move forward. Welcome back to the club. However, if they were to execute a sign and trade, Jalen Duren going to the Sacramento Kings, I think, can play out one of two ways. He and Darius Acuff could be really exciting, could be a lot of fun, and maybe it's one of those decisions where you look back and go, wow, I can't believe he bet on himself. It actually worked out. Or B, young man, what in the hell were you thinking? We all told you not to do this. You did it anyway. Yeah. You committed career suicide.
2: Yeah, you thought you were the one that could change the entire legacy of Sacramento. Okay, you're not even a guard. You know what I mean? So, yeah, exactly. No, I'm with you there. And the other caveat to it is they could put it to a signing sheet, right? And the Pistons could match and just bring him back. But it sounds like the number is too big. The Pistons are trying to bring him back, but also trying to make other moves and have that flexibility under that first apron. So, you know, if the Kings give a number that's, you know, outside of the Pistons' realm or what they're willing to do, that's another scenario where they let him walk. It doesn't matter how much they want him bad. That's kind of how that restricted free agency works. So that's the other thing to think about there. And, you know, I know we're getting up to it, but, you know, I thought I'd see some cheeky tweet from you about Germany and Japan losing on the same day, you know, like some old World War II Axis tweet. You know, there hasn't been a worse day for the Axis powers since 1945. I thought I was going to see something like that from you, man. I expected more.
1: Yeah, yeah. Well, you know, that's a really astute point. And I am relatively disappointed that I didn't think of that at all. I completely whiffed on that. My apologies, because that is absolutely a softball for me. And someone, an astute historian of my caliber, I should have had that. And I did not. But that's really good, Coach. That's really, damn it. Now
2: you know what? I think you'll have a clever quip later, though. I think you need to think on it, and you can outdo anybody else, that statement or anybody else on X within these next couple hours. I challenge you. I know you can do it.
1: The internet's tough. They are undefeated. He is the coach. He's also undefeated. And, coming up at Little Mountain Country Club, August 5th, it's a Wednesday. You can go to Poughkeepsie, New York there and play in the Ohio Bobcats golf outing.
2: Stop
1: there.
2: It. So that... Stop it. See
1: ya. Adios. Hour 3 is next.
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4: They handed to Corum again and makes the cut. First down. Spins and scores. Frank Corum puts Michigan on top in overtime.
5: In the air left field. Benintendi back at the track and the wall. This carries

0: Sean, folks, welcome back here. It is hour number three, Spin on Sports. Great voice, network. Great to have you riding along with us. That's Ryan. 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All right, what is going on in the sports world? We'll try to get you all caught up with all the happenings. We'll do so right now in the headlines.
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0: All right, huge news. The Detroit Red Wings completed their draft. They moved back into the first round, getting a selection for J.P. Hurlburt, who they picked up. They had to trade Sebastian Kosa. In doing so, they also added Max Plant's brother, Victor Plant, from the United States National Team Development Program there in Plymouth, 5'10", 165-pound left winger in the second round, and then picked up a Czech goalie who is 6'4", 225, playing on the WHL. Michael Orsolak, maybe is how you say it. Not sure, but whatever. 6'4", 225. Sign me up. Well, they had to deal Kosa in order to get Hurlburt, but they seemed to like the 6 foot, 190-pound left winger. They did get three left wingers, two centers, one D-man late in the seventh round, and then the goaltender as well. So that's how things kind of shook out, though. A little bit more size across the board. Outside of Victor Plant, the smallest guy they drafted at 5'10", 165, they got 6, 6'4", 6, 6'1", 6'3", 6 foot. And everybody Victor Plant's 5'10", 165. Their fourth round center right now, 6 foot 176, so he could use a little mustard. But outside of that, everybody's pretty good size for their age, so I'll give them that. We had play suspended, so we're going to get a playoff this morning, 9 Eastern time, between Victor Hovland and Scotty Scheffler. The Norwegians are out there rowing playoffs at the Travelers. In 2024, Scotty Scheffler took on Tom Kim. Scheffler was the winner in 2024. Now in 2026, it is Scotty versus Victor. So good to see Victor out there playing some quality golf. Man alive, coming down the stretch. Victor Hovland made a bogey on 10, then birdied 13, 14, 15, en route to a 33 on the back nine to shoot 69. Scotty Scheffler, on the other hand, massive par putts, including a big-time eight-footer on 18 to force the playoff. He was even on the front, 2-under on the back, for a four-day total of 21 and a par. Colin Morikawa, by the way, it was great to see him. He finished in third place behind Scotty and Victor. Walked up to say goodbye. Bags were packed and made his way to the 18th as Scotty was walking off and said, "Hey, man, good luck. I'll see you later. I'm catching a flight. Adios, amigo." I would stick around. If it was me and that was my friend, like, I'm going to stick around. What's one more night?
4: Well, it depends what your next weekend schedule is.
0: Yeah, I mean, it's a 9 Eastern playoff. The thing could be, it's a sudden death. So, like, they're going to warm up. They're going to, hit the range, play their one playoff hole in front of, like, 5 people. Yeah, stick around. Yeah, what's the deal? You're a professional golfer. Do you know how easy logistics are? I'm not going to say life. I'm going to say logistics. You know how easy logistics are? I think your biggest thing is, like, what kind of bags do you want to pack? Like, you have a roller bag and a backpack? Is that what you want to do? Like, that. Like, think about your level of, like, your concerns. Like, you, when you're trying to travel, you have children, too. So, you got all kinds of stuff going on. But, I mean, yeah, you're a pro golfer. Just hop on the jet. Be like, Hey, Scotty, I'm going to stick around and watch for Monday. What's your plan on getting out of here Monday? Where are you flying back to?
4: I say that as I look at the schedule, and since it's 4th of July, they're off next week.
0: There you go. There you stick around. And you take a private jet. The hell with it. Kyle Schwarber set a Phillies record, an MLB at best 30th home run. Phillies got a 5-4 win over the Mets. What about the Mets wearing the Spider-Man mask, too, by the way? Do you like that? I mean, I don't mind it. They should be better if you're going to do stuff in the dugout, but whatever. I mean, that's just complaining just to complain. I'm glad that they're trying to find, like, something. Schwarber connected in Philadelphia's 84th game, the fastest anyone has reached 30 homers in franchise history. 6 straight seasons of at least 30 bombs, the longest active streak in the majors, and 8th overall, the most among active players. He's got 217. That's how far away he is from Bonds. The Red Sox rallied in the 10th. They completed a four-game sweep of the New York Yankees. Congratulations to them. Wow, because that never happens right now. Then you talk about dealing, right? What were the Vegas Golden Knights going to do? Well, what would they do? Well, they don't have to do much of anything. How about trade your leading scorer? What about that? On Friday, the New York Rangers acquired Pavel Dorofeev from the Vegas Golden Knights and then immediately got a long-term deal with him done. That is nuts that they were able to do that. New York gave Vegas the number 26 pick in the draft as well as number 92 in the third round. New York also shipped a 2028 first-round selection, which is top 10 protected, to pick up Dorofeev, the 25-year-old, who had 37 goals, 27 assists in 82 games last season. The Rangers then signed him 7 years, $77 million. I'm shocked. Dorofeev, who would have had an arbitration rights in restricted free agency, said his next contract wasn't on his mind during the postseason. Bro, I don't know. Vegas has just made a flurry of moves. They are just moving and shaking over there. And it makes you scratch your head and go, what the hell? Speaking of the NHL draft, the guy's name is Alexander Karmanov, so also known as Sasha. 7 feet, 1 inches tall. He's 7'1". He's going to be looking like Wemby out there. The 18-year-old became the tallest player ever drafted. How about that? So congratulations. He's born in Moldova, and he's picked up by the San Jose Sharks, pick 201. 7 feet, 1 inches tall. Imagine when he lays down to block a shot. Like, dude's going to cover like everything. Think about that. He could probably go circle to circle in front of the net. The Hurricanes acquired the rights to John Carlson in a trade with the Ducks because everybody's dealing everything right now. The Predators picked up Jack Drury in a 5-year, $22.5 million deal. The Pistons landed Isaiah Joe in a trade with the Thunders, we talked about earlier there, in hour number two. It only cost them 2 second-rounders. The Thunder received the second-round selection in 2030 via the Timberwolves and in 2031. It's great for them. Isaiah Joe turns 27 this week. Perfect pickup for the Pistons at minimal cost. You love to see it. Thunder trying to stay under that luxury tax line. And because they move on from Isaiah Joe, they got a new 3-year deal worth $75 million to retain Isaiah Hartenstein, the big man, through the 28-29 season. So congratulations to him. The Orlando Magic have waved forward Jonathan Isaac, so happy trails to him. The Charlotte Hornets are trading Miles Bridges in a 2029 first-round pick and a 2027 second-rounder to Phoenix in exchange for Grayson Allen, Royce O'Neal, and a 2033 first-rounder. A player and two picks, including a first, for two players and a first in return. So Charlotte's trying to, we were joking last week, they were trying to remake the entire character of their squad. So far, so good. O.J. Simpson will not be honored among the Bills legends at their new stadium, Highmark. Brandon Ayuk claims his ex-agent as the push to leave the 49ers continues. He's blaming him. He said he got a visit from the GM, John Lynch, and he and his wife didn't feel safe. I think the man's a Looney Tune. I think he's lost it. And I think in 10 years from now, we look back and go, yeah, that guy's definitely suffering. And the Detroit Tigers...
4: 10 years from now? You need that long?
0: 10 days from now. Okay. And the Tigers dropped their fourth and final game against the Houston Astros, 7-5 in the 10th inning. They went 1-3 in the four-game series against the Stros over the weekend. They'll be back in action tonight. Casey Mize will take the mound against the New York Yankees in the Big Apple, a 7:05 first pitch. All right, we're going to step aside when we return. What's next in the Sorsby saga? Well, the league north of the border said none of their teams can sign him. We'll talk about that next here at Spin on Sports.
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16: We talk a lot here about ultra-processed foods and the many ways in which they can negatively impact your health. They've been linked to weight gain, obesity, type 2 diabetes, cardiovascular disease, even cancer. And now a new study out of UCSF found that high ultra-processed food intake was associated with something called intramuscular fat, which is exactly what it sounds like. That's fat inside your muscles, which can cause them to become weaker. Now, in this particular study, the researchers noticed more wear and tear and pain in people's knees because of weakened thigh muscles. Cutting back on ultra-processed foods isn't easy. The CDC estimates at least half the calories in our diet come from ultra-processed foods. But if you're looking to eat cleaner, cutting out sugar-sweetened beverages, that may be the best number one thing you can do to try and get started. I'm Dr. Sanjay Gupta, helping you live a better life.

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1: Welcome back here to Spin on Sports, Great Voice Network. Great to have you riding along with us. We'll talk to John Wagner and do a little Tigers with him coming up 35 minutes past the hour. But we learned 866-365-SPIN is the number. You can learn that number too, 866-365-7746. Learned over the weekend that Friday, another door has closed for Brendan Sorsby, the estranged quarterback now, I think we can call him that, who was trying to play at Texas Tech, that the gambling saga, I mean, you know who he is. I don't have to explain any of that. But he tried to enter the supplemental draft, and the NFL was like, yeah, we don't have a supplemental draft this year. We don't have to have a supplemental draft this year. We didn't have any plans to have a supplemental draft this year, and you're the only person that's applied for it, so we're not going to host a supplemental draft this year. And his attorney's like, well, you're trying to keep my client out. And it's like, no, nah, well, you know, they don't have to do it. And your client is not a member of the Players Association because he's not a player in the league. So I don't know what grounds, and Kessler's a very good attorney. He's a very good sports attorney. Like, Brendan Sorsby hired the best, and the attorney is going to work on behalf of his client. So the attorney's job is to lay out every scenario possible, and then the client requests the attorney to pursue whatever option, and then the attorney follows that lead. That's what counsel is. Here are your options. This is what they look like. Option A, option B, if there's an option C, so on and so forth. Right? And that's how Sorsby then says, okay, what do you think? Well, I think this, we might be able to do that. Sorsby goes, well, let's do this. Okay. And then we'll challenge and fight. He's paid by the hour. So good luck. Kessler is also the one who was the lead attorney that won the case for the NFL against Maurice Claret, trying to gain early access into the NFL. The NFL operates by their own league structure and their own collectively bargained agreement, which has rules and parameters about how old you have to be in order to enter their league. 3 years removed from high school. That's what Maurice Claret was fighting. And they're going to use, the NFL will, that same ruling against Claret, they're going to use against Sorsby. And it's basically like, hey, we don't just grant anybody access to the league. Like, you did not declare for the NFL draft this year. We do not, according to our CBA, have to host a supplemental draft. So why would we for one player? You submitted your appeal or your proposal or whatever it is, your paperwork, 3 days before the deadline. You didn't include anything that we think is necessary. You exhausted all of your resources to try to play NCAA football, even though they said you can't. And now you're trying to do this? Like, no, like, you should be, start getting ready for the 2027 draft and, try to, have some sort of accountability for your actions. And, Sorsby's like, well, that's no reason. And everybody else is like, yeah, exactly. I feel like we're all on the same page. And for the most dysfunctional group of people ever, which is college football fans, for everybody to unite under one common flag here is crazy. But on Friday, another door closed on Brendan Sorsby, and that was the Canadian Football League. Our neighbors to the north said, quote, upholding the integrity of the league and ensuring fair competition are paramount to the CFL. The allegations involving Brendan Sorsby are serious and concerning. At this time, the CFL will not register a contract for him, and no team will be permitted to add him to its negotiation list. Now, he had not publicly stated, Sorsby that is, that he was even interested in going to the CFL. But the CFL is like, nope, not going to happen. That's not going to work. No way, no how. Now, Sorsby's attorney, Kessler, saying that the NFL's decision to not hold a supplemental draft was a CBA violation and that they're going to pursue possible action with the NFL Players Association, I would be very hard-pressed to see if the Players Association is actually going to collaborate at all with Sorsby. Because at the end of the day, you're not in the club. You are an individual who's trying to gain entry into the club, and when one person comes in, somebody goes out. And if you're not already a member, why would I argue for you to join us? All you're going to do is step in and take somebody's job. I actually love that both of these leagues are saying no. I do. I don't mean to get on the moral high horse here, and I've seen the different arguments about, well, you take, you know, money from alcohol sponsors and beer sponsors, and Jeff Schwartz's tweet about, yeah, I mean, sure, you know, Bud Light or whoever might advertise during the game. It doesn't mean we're drinking on the sidelines. Yeah, you're going to take, you know, advertising revenue wherever it comes in. I think it should be, and Lomas and I debated this pretty fiercely last Wednesday or Thursday, I think it should be a very easy rule to follow. The same rule that we have as employees. No gambling. No gambling. In fact, there was a proposal out there that we were potentially going to have to do a remote broadcast from inside a sports book. And because of that, I had to reach out directly to the team to make sure that I would be allowed to do that. I don't think it's that hard. I really don't. And Lomas and I were arguing back and forth because I would just make it very cut and dry. You are, delete the apps. Moving forward, if you are going to participate in NFL football, you are not allowed to gamble on sports. Sports betting is completely off limits. Doesn't matter if it's football, basketball, hockey, baseball, women's international ping pong in Ukraine. Doesn't matter. None of it. And I think if you just put out a zero tolerance, zero exceptions, this is it. If you're caught, you're out. You make a one-and-done example of it. Everybody moves on, and we're fine. Everybody knows where we land at. And you do the same thing in the NCAA. That way, everybody knows, remove those godforsaken apps from your phone. If you plan on playing in our league at our level, you are not going to do this. I don't think it's that hard. I don't understand the argument against that. You are not allowed to, as a wide receiver, take off before the ball is snapped. We would call that a false start. It's in the rules. You can't just run around all willy-nilly before the ball is snapped. In fact, you can't even have multiple players motioning at the same time, depending on where they're at on the field, because it's against the rules. You can't cover up a tight end. It sounds silly, but it's against the rules. It's not that hard to understand. In fact, there are a million rules in the NFL in the rule book that are way more convoluted and way more difficult to process. Like perhaps your team is on the road and they're playing in Seattle and there's a fumble and a player from Seattle just decides they're going to kick the ball out of bounds out the back of the end zone and nobody's going to throw a flag on it. That's interesting, but that's against the rules. That's a rule. You can't do that. The Amon-Ra St. Brown catch and then pitch back to Jared Goff, in which he then dove into the end zone that was called back, is a more difficult rule to understand as to why that touchdown was revoked last season than it would be to say, hey, if you're going to play on our league, there's not going to be any, you're not allowed to do any sort of sports gambling whatsoever. You want to go to a casino, you want to hit the roulette wheel, you want to hit a craps table, you want to play a penny slot, you want to get in a card game? Sure, by all means, go right ahead. If you get into a sports book, if you start wagering on sports, we make it illegal. And then you have a cut and dry, pretty clear policy. And if you're found to be doing it, because the odds are if you're doing it in other sports, there's a larger opportunity for it to creep its way in. So just close the door altogether, just like the CFL did on Brendan Sorsby. It doesn't matter if you're interested or not. We're just going to let you know ahead of time. Don't even think about it. Pretty easy and straightforward to understand. And I think, to be honest with you, the NFL should take the same approach when it comes to sports gambling. All the leagues should. You're going to play, delete the apps. Let's step aside, talk a little Tigers baseball with the great John Wagner next here at Spin on Sports.
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16: A better life with Dr. Sanjay Gupta.
17: As someone who's been married nearly 25 years, I'll tell you, there's a lot of great things about having a spouse. And according to a new study out of the University of Miami Health System, marriage might even be linked to a lower risk of cancer. Why? While the researchers said people who are married are less likely to engage in risky behavior, they're more likely to get a nudge to go to regular preventive medicine appointments and screenings, and they have a partner to share the load of family obligations, household chores, and finances. No one is saying you should get married in the pursuit of better health. But if you are single, how can you build a strong support system to maybe get some of these same benefits? Do your own research, find out what's important, and then hold members of your squad accountable and let them hold you accountable as well. That can provide a lot of support. I'm Dr. Sanjay Gupta, helping you live a better life.

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1: Welcome back here to Spin On Sports, Great Voice Network. Great to have you right along with us. That's Ryan and Anthony. Join us on the horn right now, as he typically does on a Monday morning. A member of the National Football Foundation, the Football Writers Association of America. Also spent a couple of decades covering the Detroit Tigers minor league system. Our good friend, John Wagner. Find him on X at John Wagner Media. Johan, my good man, how are you? How's life? How are things, partner?
2: Anthony, I am a little slice of heaven. How are you doing this beautiful Monday morning?
1: I'd be better if the Tigers were better, but a 7-5 loss in extra innings. Oh, what are we going to do? I mean, head in my hands. What is happening to this ball club? I don't know. But regardless, they lose the series, the Houston Astros. 3-1 over the weekend. A loss to...
2: Hey,
1: yeah.
2: You know what, Anthony? Let's pull this train off the tracks. Because I thought you didn't really give enough shift to Sunday's loss.
1: Shift? Hold on. Shifts are illegal in this game of baseball. What are you talking about? Who's shifting here?
2: You're still allowed to shift, but not completely beyond second base. Can we talk just a little bit of strategy in that game?
1: Yeah.
2: Because in the ninth inning, game was 3-3, and both teams used their closers to keep the score at 3-3 and force extra innings. And from there, though, well, you know what? This isn't quite fair, because I was going to say the teams used different strategies in the tent, but Houston's situation was very dramatically different from Detroit. Long story short, I promise to go fast here because I'm curious your thoughts about it. Both teams used their closers in the ninth in a tie game, so they were not protecting a lead. And then in the 10th, the Tigers used Kenley Jansen again, and he got blowed up to the tune of 4 runs. And what happened then is Houston had a lead of 4 runs. They suddenly didn't have to use Hader. They came in with a different reliever who gave up 2 runs and made it kind of a, you know, as interesting a finish as it can be when you trail by 4 runs in the final inning. You know, I mean, your chances are still kind of against you. But here's the question I want to ask. AJ Hinch used Kenley Jansen in the ninth because he wanted to force or give his team a chance to win in the bottom of the ninth. And if not, then force extra innings. So Jansen faced 8-9-1 of the order. So in other words, a couple of the weaker hitters and then Pena, the leadoff guy. When he came back for a second inning of work, which is non-traditional for closers, suddenly he's facing all the monsters, you know? All of their heavy hitters, and not coincidentally, those heavy hitters, Paredes and others, Yordan Alvarez, who's one of my favorites, bopped them for 4 runs. And we're looking at it in hindsight, I understand. Did you like the idea of bringing in Jansen in the ninth to face the bottom of the order and giving you a chance to win? Or would you have saved him for the 10th to try and keep the game where it was, but have him face their best hitters?
1: No, I would have liked to have seen Kenley Jansen come in top of the 10th, if that was going to be the case. I want one of my, as I view it, one of my non-prize possession relief pitchers to come in and be able to close the door at the bottom of the order, two-thirds of the bottom of the order, right before they get to the top. I want one of my one of the guys that I think are not the jewel of the gem here, not the bell of the ball, if you will. Let him come in, try to get a couple of outs, and then, you know, face one, maybe two of the top of the order, get out of the top of the ninth, see what we can make shake in the bottom of the ninth, and then you bring Kenley Jansen in to do his job, right? To do his job. Your job is to get out. I don't give a damn who they put out there. Your job, and the reason we hired you to play for our team, is to get outs and to get outs of, it doesn't matter who is there at the dish for the opposing team. That's why we're paying you what we're paying you. And whether it's 2, 3, and 4, or 1, 2, and 3, or 3, 4, and 5, I don't care. Like, that's why you're here. The guy got beat up, but what are you going to do?
2: Well, because he came out for a second inning of work, which is very non-traditional mm-hmm. for the way relievers are used these days.
1: Correct.
2: I mean, like that or hate that all you want. That's how it's done.
1: Hate it.
2: Okay? So that went duly noted, but that's how it's done these days. So with that's not going to change. That's your baseline. The question becomes, who do you want your alleged best reliever to face? You would assume it's their alleged best hitters. That's why I didn't like seeing him in the ninth inning. I didn't.
1: And you used Will Vest the night before, who he got beat up and took a loss in an inning of work. He gave up 4 hits and 3 runs, 2 of which were earned. He struck out 2 through 26 pitches, so an abnormal workload for him. So you were kind of behind the eight ball anyway. So when you pitched Kenley Jansen, you needed him to close the door. Like, you kind of went in there like, hey, this is it. Like,
2: But no, actually, you were asking for more than that. You were asking for Kenley Jansen to close the door in the ninth, and then your offense to score a run
1: yes.
2: to win you a game. And I guess, really, you know, I did not like seeing Jansen in the ninth, but that's because you can't count on this Detroit offense. You just can't.
1: Correct.
2: You cannot. So I think that's a flaw in the logic. I think you've got to find a way to sneak through the ninth and then have your, again, alleged best reliever face their alleged best hitters. So, I guess it's one of those where, as listeners know, I'm starting to sour a little bit on AJ Hinch.
1: Mm-hmm.
2: And this is great, you know, 2020 vision here. Of course, John looks right because the decisions that Hinch made didn't work out, you know, so of course John's right. Well, I know that's not how it rolls. I'm just saying there are things I wish this team did differently in 2026 that go against the recipe of 24-25. That's one. Another is crazy, wacky pinch hitting, where we have bunches of guys who we are in shifts righty versus lefty. In fact, I'll tell you the example here was watching Riley Green try to get hit off a left-hander in the eighth when the Tigers had a rally and a chance to score a potential game-winning run. They went lefty on lefty, and the shocking result was that Riley Green struck out against the left-hander. If you're going to go and do this and have righties-lefties, with this team as it's currently hitting, I think you have to be all in on that. You have to be all in on that. My opinion.
1: Hey, by the way, Spencer Torkelson with a nice 2-for-2 day, couple of RBI, hit the home run and a run scored for him, so that was really nice in some pinch hitting, designated hitting, first base action, move all around the bases and, you know, kind of do your thing. That was kind of enjoyable. I do have a question, though, because we're past the first half of the season now, and, you know, where is the team at? 81 games, and that'll kind of tell you where the team is at as a whole. A two-part question here. Part number one, who do you think the most valuable player is of this club as it stands right now?
2: I think that might be, Anthony, the easiest question you've ever asked me in all the many years that you and I have
1: been. No way. Expand college football playoff. That's the easiest one.
2: Yeah, if that's the easiest one, you got that one wrong. Anthony, shame. No, this is the one. Put it this way, Anthony. I know what my answer is. If I turned the tables and made you answer that question, who would you say?
1: You know, I'm having a little bit of a difficult time.
2: Yeah, well,
1: I am because let me explain my logic. Hold on.
2: Fire away.
1: Okay. All right. So you have Riley Green, who's having a career year. right? He's playing some of the best baseball. I know the average has sunk a little bit lately, but he's striking out at a lower rate. His walks are up. Like, he's playing pretty well.
2: He's not even the team's best hitter, Anthony.
1: But hold on.
2: He's not the team's best hitter.
1: But look at it in its entirety, in the totality. Then you have Kevin McGonigal. You have the all-star, hey, we're going to pay you $150 million. We saw you bat twice in spring training. We love you. Here, take all this money. And then this kid is just dynamite. Yesterday, 0-for-2, doesn't matter. Gets on base three times with three walks. Like that kid is sensational.
2: But he's a young rookie who's going to have days like that. He has also been, Anthony, if you made me say the second best player on this team, I'd probably say McGonigal. If you want to talk about Riley Green, okay. But I would probably say McGonigal, but you still haven't even named the best player on this team, period. Howard's return.
1: Okay. All right. Hold on. Do we go the one of the better defensive, if not the best defensive catcher in the American League? Like, do I have to go Dylan Dingler? I mean, this guy's hitting the cover off the ball.
2: No, you're not
1: allowed to use the pun there because of his last name. You can't go ding, ding, ding off a Dingler there. Mr. Dingler, the pride of Maslin, Ohio, absolute football powerhouse, and says, no, give me the 2x4. Let me whack this ball over the fence. 19 home runs, 58 RBIs, hitting .262. And as we met, like, the dude should be an all-star starter. Let's just face it. Like, the Canadians voting in, like, they shouldn't even have a vote. They're not even part of this country. Get him out of here, John.
2: Yeah, the answer is Dylan Dingler. There can be no argument on this. I mean, friends, if you're listening to this and you want to argue, just know right now that you're wrong, okay? The answer is Dylan Dingler. And the kicker is, yes, one of the biggest travesties. It's the reason I'm not a big fan of all-star voting. They have the finalists for catcher, and one is Shea Langeliers of Oakland, which is totally legit, having a great year. Great year. But the other, as you mentioned, is Kirk, who's been hurt most of the year. He's a good catcher. There's no question he's a good catcher. But in 2026, he has barely played. Barely played. That is a miscarriage of justice that Dylan Dingler is not the other finalist in the balloting for American League catcher. Miscarriage of justice. We need to get Perry Mason on this right here, right now.
1: Perry Mason. Just for the record, for the month of June, Dylan Dingler's hitting .352 with a .1081 OPS.
2: Yeah, he's been this team's best hitter all year, and he's a gold glove catcher. It's a premium position. You know, center field, shortstop, second base, catcher. Premium defensive position. He's the best in the American League, and he's been one of the best hitters in the American League. That's why I say this is the easiest question that you've ever asked me, Anthony. No brainer who the MVP is of the Tigers in the first half of the year. In fact, I'm no shame now for a second, which is mean, duly noted. If somebody wants to argue that, please let me know. Please, okay? Because, if you want to argue that, no, right now. You are R-O-N-G wrong.
1: Now, part two of this question, because we figured out who the MVP is. Now that this team has sunk to new lows, and it could all change, you know, in the blink of an eye, in a New York minute as the song was written, because all they need to do is win tonight against the Yankees at 7:05 and blow their doors off 10-1 and then sweep them, and then we'll be all back on the train. Does this team not only need to look at, obviously, the elephant in the room, trade Tarik Skubal? Should they be thinking about trading Casey Mize as well?
2: Well, there's a harder question. Thank you, Anthony. You're getting there. If you assume that this team is unloading assets and that they are a seller, not a buyer, which, based on what we've seen in the last week, and honestly, basically what we've seen this season, this team should be a seller. I trust me, if you're a Tiger fan and that sounds bitter to your taste, if I'm a Tiger fan, it's bitter to my taste too. This team should be significantly better than they are this year. But, you know, the legend, Bill Parcells, your record tells you who you are. You are what your record says you are. And this is a team that's below 500 and is one of the worst teams in the American League as it's currently constructed based on what they've done to date. If you want to believe that you can make it happen, man, the clock is ticking. We're a day away from July. You better get it in high gear and immediately and figure on a record-setting end of the year. You're going to have to set records to really contend for the playoffs. Can they do it? I suppose. But my guess, and I don't sit in the war room at Comerica Park. I don't talk to Scott Harris every day. My guess is they're planning to figure out who can we trade and what can we get in trade. I think the return on Tarek Skubal might be surprisingly good, honestly. I think that if you're going to trade Casey Mize, I think what you're going to get in trade is going to be surprisingly disappointing. I mean, honestly, if I'm looking at the Tigers right now, assuming you're not going to trade Dylan Dingler, Riley Green, Kevin McGonigal, or any of your top prospects, the Max Clarks of the world. If you're trading guys who are on the verge of free agency or expiring contracts, Skubal is obviously your number one trade chip. The number two one might be Kyle Finnegan, based on what he's done in the bullpen this year. That might be your second best. And I'm not sure you're going to get a lot for anybody besides Skubal.
1: I was reading one MLB executive compared Tarek Skubal to Giannis Antetokounmpo, right? And it was obviously Skubal and Giannis are different as basketball and our baseball. And as you may be stuck in a longer rebuild if you go for it, but aren't we here to try to win? I've heard the argument they should have traded Giannis a while ago, but when you have one of the best players in the sport, there's a good argument to just get into the playoffs because your World Series odds might be as good as anyone's. And that's kind of been the thinking, right? I mean, if you get in, who knows what can happen? And that's kind of been the role with Tarek Skubal as far as the Tigers are concerned. And now we find ourselves in a position to where it's like, hey, it's not just Skubal. There might be more here as we might have to be able to tear this thing down and start all over. He is the great John Wagner. Find him on X at John Wagner Media. Johan, my good man, as always, we appreciate you. Appreciate the time. Have a great week. And we'll talk to you next Monday, my friend.
2: Sounds great. I hope you and all your listeners have a great week and just a blessed and wonderful 4th of July this weekend.
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10: And it is a great day to be alive here on Westwood One Sports. Happy 4th of July weekend to you. The holiday weekend is upon us. A lot of you may have today off already celebrating the holiday. If so, congrats to you. We are here. We are grinding. We are getting it done for the next 3 hours, right up until noon Eastern, 9 Pacific, here on Westwood One Sports. Chris Mack in for Nick Kostos here on You Better You Bet, presented by BetMGM. Everybody out there, whether you're off today, you got to work today, whatever you got going on this weekend, enjoy the 4th of July weekend. Happy 250th birthday, America. And enjoy it responsibly, as they say. We want you coming out of this weekend with all your fingers, okay? Don't be dumb if you're going to blow stuff up. Be careful if you're having a few pops.

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11: 4th of July weekend is hitting in a big way, in so much as you had some big moments in baseball last night. Dodgers had a massive comeback on the Padres. Cleveland walked off the White Sox. You got the World Cup. U.S. plays Monday in Seattle against Belgium. And what went down last night directly impacted who they will face if they beat Belgium Monday night. We'll get into that a little bit later here on Westwood One Sports. Chris Mack in for Nick Costos here on You Better You Bet. Also, a very interesting idea that probably will never see even the faintest glimmer of reality. But I'd like to make a case for it and just talk about the hypothetical of what it could mean for what has become an absolutely lifeless process known as the NFL Pro Bowl. 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He'll join us to talk about what has already been, I think, a fairly eventful morning. Not for anything actually concrete happening, but because Rich Paul and Max Kellerman on Game Over, their podcast, broke out a giant whiteboard, wrote LeBron's name in the middle, and started analyzing all the different

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6: And here we go. The final hour, the power hour, here on You Better You Bet on a football Friday as the World Cup continues, on a Friedel Friday as our good friend, Odyssey NBA insider Nick Friedel, will join us in 20 minutes to talk about everything that went down between Jaylen Brown and the Celtics and his new home, the Philadelphia Sixers, and how it may be the new home of LeBron James as well. All that coming up in 20 minutes. I'll get you a bet for maybe the most interesting of the three World Cup games today. Coming up before we wrap up the show, plus our three stars of the day, are all for our good friend Bill in Toronto. For those of you that missed it earlier in the week, Bill in Toronto called in very upset that we had not talked a lot of baseball on that particular day, and we're only talking about LeBron James, at least in the time that he had listened. So, Bill in Toronto, the three stars of the day, will be for you at the end of the show. But while filling in for Nick for a couple of weeks here on You Better You Bet, I decided, sort of impromptu, I think it was after the Kyle Pitts extension and there was another tight end contract signed that is escaping my memory now, last week. And I said, hey, why don't we power rank the best tight end rooms around the league? And so we did that. And then the next day, I think we had some other piece of news come out. We said, why not power rank the best wide receiver rooms? So we did that. And so we've just gone through now, position group by position group by position group, and power ranked the top five around the NFL going into the 2026 season. I have reserved for next week the top five quarterback rooms, the top five coaching staffs, and maybe I think next Wednesday, the final day I'll be filling in for Nick here on You Better You Bet before I myself also go on an elongated vacation. I think we'll just do the best teams. How's that sound? That's next week. Let's focus on the top five running back rooms right now here on You Better You Bet. Going into the 2026 season with training camps 3 weeks away. And we were chatting about this during the break. I know it's supposed to be about the best running back.

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2: Off today, they are back on Monday. I'm Mike Wickett. You can follow me on social media at Mike Wickett. There are two T's in Wickett, so appreciate that. There's a poll question going on I've got on my Twitter page, at Mike Wickett. It is going to be up there for a bit. The question is, which pro sports team is most likely to repeat? The Knicks, the Seahawks, the Dodgers, or the Hurricanes? A shout out to our board operator, Roy, who's in Los Angeles right now. Your Dodgers, Roy, getting 87% of the vote as the most likely to repeat as champions.
3: Go Blue.
2: Oh, my gosh. After that, it's the Seahawks, followed by the Knicks and the Canes. Again, vote. Follow me. Just search at Mike Wickett, and you can vote on which team is the most likely to repeat.
3: You should honestly join us. The water's warm, you know.
2: I do not want to be a Dodger fan. I grew up hating the L.A. Dodgers, all right? And that was back before they were outspending everyone. That was way back before this ridiculous amount of money that the haves and the have-nots have in baseball. So, no, I'm not coming to the evil empire now. If I didn't jump ship in the 80s, I'm not jumping ship now here in the 2020s. That's not going to happen.
3: It's time to go with the times.
2: No, it's not. Listen, at this point, like, I don't know when the appropriate age is that you're allowed to switch teams. You know, like rooting for a team. There are factors that lead you to root. Like if you live in L.A., but you move to Nashville, let's say, or you move to Chicago, or say you're predominantly in the Pacific Northwest and you move to Chicago, and then you become a super Chicago fan, but you're in your 50s or 60s, I think that's fake and phony and lame. But if you're a kid, or maybe you get to your teenage years, like I was born in Detroit, okay? And I, for the life of me, could not figure out why people in my hometown were rooting for this loser NFL franchise. We got Barry Sanders. That was kind of it when I was growing up in the 80s. I could not for the life of me figure why anybody would want to be a Lions fan. So I was never a Lions fan. People ask me this all the time. I was just an NFL fan. I just liked watching all the games and gambling on them and doing fantasy football and all that. And then I wound up moving to Wisconsin for a decade, and I embraced the green and gold of the Green Bay Packers. Okay? I was in my 20s. And became a Packer fan for life. I was there for the end of Favre's career. I was there for Rodgers' career. And I've got a Packers tattoo on my shoulder. I've got the Packers flag. I've got a Packers pit. I've got everything. I got too many Packers hoodies. I'm not switching, all right? I'm not going to be like, all of a sudden, I'm a Dolphins fan. Or because they're good, I'm a Patriots fan. No. I'm a Packers fan. I'm not going to switch to being a Dodger fan. I root for the Brewers and the Tigers. You can have one in the American League and the National League, I feel. Although it's different. Nothing really is different between the two leagues these days. But no, I'm not going to become a Dodger fan. Get out of here.
3: That's very interesting because even for me, like when I was growing up, like it wasn't cool to be a Lakers fan. Like a lot of the
2: Well, you're people, 27 years old, 20 years ago.
3: People were like bandwagoning to the Clippers when Lob City was happening, but I never gave in. I stayed true. I will always be a LA Lakers fan.
2: The difference is, man, like the Laker fan has so much history. Like if you're a Lakers fan, you have every decade you've been good. You were great in the 90s, but you had Wilt, and then you had Showtime, and then you had Shaq and Kobe, and then whatever this iteration has been with LeBron, like –

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3: Of the giant U.S. game against Bosnia, and everyone wanted to be back from ice cream in time to watch that comfortably and get some snacks ready. So I threw off the whole evening plan is
4: nice.
3: Really what it was.
4: Nice job, Dad. You really crushed it.
3: Yeah, not great.
4: What did you make of the trade? What was your opinion of the trade then? Has anything changed in your mind when they sent Brown to Philly?
3: I think in some ways I've kind of calmed down. I mean, when the deal came across, I think I felt as most people felt and continue to feel, which was, sorry, what? I'm sorry, Paul, a 36-year-old Paul George and, you know, a collection of picks that may be back end of the first round, not even lottery caliber picks for a guy who's in his prime, is, you know, essentially 30 and coming off the best season of his career, where no shock that Jaylen Brown was traded, obviously, but to deal him specifically to an in-conference rival and for, you know, truly pennies on the dollar, I mean, I found that to be shocking, breathtaking, honestly, and I'm still, you know, waiting eagerly for this Brad Stevens, Bill Chisholm, the new owner, press conference that reportedly is going to happen on Monday after everything, you know, the moratorium ends and the new league year starts and everything becomes official. They'll meet with the media. I know Jaylen Brown has taken this into his own hands a little bit to, you know, fire up the Twitch stream and share some of his thoughts as he did 12 hours ago or whatever it was. But, you know, I'm confused. I'm confused in some ways. I have clarity in other ways. I am confused in that this was clearly the best return they could get. And so this wasn't just Boston panicking. This spoke volumes of what the league feels about Jaylen Brown in totality. And the fact that, hey, good player, overrated player, most certainly not worth the contract dollars. And Boston had no desire to give him that 2-year, $140 million extension that he was going to be due for in the coming years. And so they're getting out from under that contract. It's not specifically a salary dump. You're bringing in a guy who, look, can still play. Paul George outplayed Jaylen Brown in their first round playoff series last year. The thing with George is over the last half dozen years, he can't generally stay on the floor. He doesn't stay healthy. Now, last year was a little bit different, you know, missed a little more than a quarter of the year due to an HGH suspension, not an injury. But, you know, in some ways, I think he fits the Joe Mazzulla system really well. He's going to be a 3-and-D player at its finest, and I don't think there is a gigantic game-to-game drop-off necessarily from Brown.

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3: 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She doesn't use the phone. We connect on Instagram Messenger. That's what we do. Everybody's got their own separate ways, whether it's TikTok or whatever. There's a YouTube channel here going on right now. You can reach me that way, too. Speaking of which, throw me a bone. If you want to subscribe to my YouTube channel, am I allowed to promote that here? Am I in trouble? Alex, am I cool? We're not going to, okay, not going to get in trouble. It's Adam Rank NFL. It's a lot of Bears. It's a lot of fantasy football. But if you want to just subscribe, you don't have to ever watch a video. Just subscribe so I can look cool. If we get 17,000 viewers or 17,000 subscribers by next week, I will take Alex out for a Pliny the Elder after next week's show. And speaking of the show, I would like to also thank Randy and Jason Sklar for being my openers earlier this week. They did a tremendous job, and I appreciate what they are doing. With that being said, let's get to the news. And the news is the World Cup. The true America 250 celebration, if you ask me, mostly because people both care and actually show up for it. The World Cup is like the world's sleepover, where all the cousins get along, but it's the parents who are fighting. It's been pretty cool. And for a lot of you, it's your first dalliance with soccer since your parents forced you to play AYSO back in the day. And it shows. The United States has a reputation around the world for being ignorant and ill-informed. And so many of you out there are really just set to prove that that is the case. So let's start with that local reporter who went on the air earlier this week who bragged about not knowing where Bosnia was. Hey, I'm sorry, Alex. Why does your generation love being so ignorant and stuff? You not only ignorant, you celebrate. I know you're trying to overcompensate, but oh, Alexi Lawless wore this in 1994. Listen, it doesn't matter. The kids who are your age have no idea what two girls, one cup means. Like, nobody knows that. Can I not say that? I'm sorry. Was that not allowed? Okay. I'm just saying that some of our cultural moments, you guys take great honor and privilege in not knowing anything about it. But here's the thing. The United States men's national team is on to the round of 16 of the World Cup, despite the best efforts of the VAR to put the host at a disadvantage. Like, what was that red card called? What are we doing? You honestly think that Flo was out there and he committed a penalty? A lot of well-respected analysts, included Henri, Zlatan, all those guys, they said it was BS. Most experts sort of agree. Mark Clattenburg, the former Premier League referee with no stake in this, called it live on air. He said, "This is not consistent with what I've seen the rest of this tournament," and said that the challenge lacked the force for a red. Ian Dark, the veteran British

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3: Just got LeBron's agent talking about King James joining their team. And you listen, cannot stress this enough. We're celebrating our country's independence. We broke from the tyranny of a king, so we are not celebrating King James. We are celebrating this unprecedented level of engagement farming as I'm stepping over my punchlines. It doesn't matter. Listen, last we heard from Rich Paul, he said there were at least a dozen teams interested in LeBron and that he would be willing to take the veteran minimum to join a contending team. With the Lakers? That wasn't part of it. Listen, after acquiring Jaylen Brown from Boston, the Sixers not only shook up the East, but they also changed LeBron's offseason plans.
4: Philadelphia, everything changed.
5: Do they have his attention, as Windhorst is reporting?
4: How could you not have the attention when you have Maxey, Edgecombe, Brown, and Embiid?
5: They're missing. All they really need here is a power forward who can think the game and shoot.
4: That's why he's in the middle.
3: Yeah, this is LeBron agent Rich Paul. What is going on with this whiteboard? What is happening? Can we get a closer look on this? What is this? And honestly, listen, the Sixers, let's talk about these teams. Let's break it down. Since the 76ers are in the upper left of the whiteboard, it's completely reasonable to believe Rich Paul wrote them first. If you believe in those sort of things, like where do you start on the whiteboard? I don't know. I'm left-handed, so I actually start on the other side and smear the whole thing. But still, he starts there. Yes. Look at this. Moxley, Edgecombe, Brown, Embiid. They're all right. That's okay. The Sixers. That's certainly interesting.
6: Just Philadelphia.
3: You know what? Philadelphia would be a very interesting spot for him. Great city to go in. I don't know if he's ready. I don't know if he's ready for the first time things go wrong in Philadelphia, how they're going to react to that. But still, yeah, what do you think? You think you're just going to kick your feet up in Philadelphia? Like, this is the same city that has been coming after Jalen Hurts, who won them a Super Bowl. Like, everybody who's had any sort of success in Philadelphia gets run out almost immediately. Yeah, even Santa Claus isn't safe in Philadelphia. They come after everybody. Like, remember, like, anybody who remembers ECW, obviously I'm a big wrestling fan. ECW, they got rid of the Blue Meanie. They got rid of the Blue World Order, Stevie Richards. Got it. It's a tough market. Like, I don't know. LeBron, maybe. LeBron, oh, listen, LeBron is the same guy who any time that he was received a smallest of slight from the Lakers, like if Luka was getting too much attention, LeBron had to go work out in front of the Clippers logo.
7: Ooh,
3: I don't know. Yeah, you. I don't know that.

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3: Gun, I know I messed that up. That's just part of me figuring out the whole soccer game too. Oh, also Rank, fade me in soccer because I'm talking out my bleep side. I'm just cramming and studying, but I have nothing about it. And I'm making a lot of people money by fading me. So that's just kind of our thing right now. But like you said, not only is there Flo is their leading goal scorer at the World Cup, but the dude has been historic at, for U.S. men's soccer players and finding the back of the net. 3 goals thus far. It's complete bull, the entire situation over the red car, but there's nothing we could do about the whole thing. Secondly, our opponent, this is a step up in class for us. You know it better than I do, Belgium. We played them in March, and they waxed us a little bit, 5-2. I know it's not that big of a blowout, but they handled us pretty good. But the counterpunches of those points, first one, no flow. But my guess is Ricardo Pepe will get the start. That's what I'm assuming. I think he's more than capable of producing if he is the guy. But whomever we've shown throughout the World Cup collectively, we have more depth than we've really ever had. This isn't your men's team of yesteryear in Pulisic playing all the game last time out. That's a great sign. Also, from the L in the spring to these guys, we're not the same team, and neither are these guys. We're better. They are not right now. They struggled in the World Cup. They started play with back-to-back ties, beat Egypt and Iran, and are lucky to be here. They basically needed a miracle to rally beat set. How do you say that word? Senegal?
4: Senegal.
3: Okay, that goal. There you go, that part right there. They had to work for 130 minutes to get through that game. Their manager, Rudy Garcia, made some ballsy substitution that saved their run. I think he even admitted afterwards, I think their manager's name, they should have not won that game. Also, the U.S. had to show a different side of themselves. Again, Wednesday, not just with energy and intensity they played with in front of the home crowd, but they showed some strength and a strong mentality to overcome Bosnia. In yesteryears, they lose that game when they got down to 10 players. Number is +1 right there, +177. Here's a question for you, though, Rank.
4: Yes, sir.
3: Jim and I talked about this. Is it un-American to bet against the U.S. right here?
4: Maybe. But here's the thing. We want to fade you. So, yeah, bet against them, please.
3: I know.
4: That's what we want. Actually, it's the most American thing that you can do. Is to bet against this U.S. team. Brian Dunseth was on here earlier, and he was talking about that match against Belgium earlier. Uh-huh. The last time they played, it was 1-1 at halftime. And then The U.S. made a wholesale change because they wanted to get some other people some action to get them ready for the World Cup because they didn't have to go through World Cup qualifiers. So it's not what it's like a preseason game, like a preseason NFL game.

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3: Champion, you delivered for your city, and ultimately I think that's how he wants to remembered, and he doesn't want to open that book up again. So I think it's going to be a new team, whether that ends up being Golden State, whether that's Minnesota, whether that's Denver Nuggets. I think he goes somewhere new, but Pat, like you, I kind of think this process is going to be pretty drawn out, and I wouldn't be surprised if we get an answer from LeBron in late July, you know, towards the end of summer league, early August, somewhere in that neighborhood. But it's he still moves the needle, man. I mean, all these years later, at the age of 41, entering year 23, it's still pretty incredible.
4: It is. But before we get into what, you know, as you know, you think it's not Cleveland. I think it is Cleveland. I think the Philadelphia 76ers have absolutely entered that conversation, and we'll talk about that in a second. But PJ, I had a bunch of friends texting me over the last 2 days. Is LeBron going to the Knicks? Like, should we want LeBron? What's the chances? Like, is that a good thing? Like, the Knicks already won a title. It's not like he's trying to save the Knicks here. If they didn't win a title, like, Patty, should we want LeBron here? What's going on? And a couple of Knicks reporters as well that I'm friends with texted and said, would you want LeBron? And I don't. I really don't. But I'm glad the Knicks did win that title, because here is Rich Paul on the Game Over podcast talking to Max Kellerman, saying that if the Knicks lost, LeBron, there would be no question LeBron would be headed to New York.
5: Because the whole conference got better, I think, and the Knicks lost Mitchell Robinson, by the way, to the Celtics. I think the Knicks are more reasonably on the board in terms of the way the public would perceive it than they would have been.
6: Well, look, I think it's difficult, right? Because the last thing you want to do is mess up something like that, right? The Knicks has a good thing going, you know. If the Knicks hadn't won, there would be no board.
5: He'd be going to the Knicks.
6: He'd be going to the Knicks.
5: Interesting.
6: But the fact that they won.
4: So imagine that, PJ. If the Knicks lost to the Spurs, without a doubt, LeBron James would be coming to New York City. He'd be coming to the Knicks to try to save him, to get him over the hump to win that title. And you know what, PJ? Maybe if the Knicks did lose, maybe I'd be open to it. I'm glad the Knicks won the title, obviously, for a million different reasons. But I'm glad they won the title, because I don't want LeBron. Like, take a hike, pal. And PJ, maybe I'm bitter. You know, I don't live maybe by the mantra, forgive but don't forget. I don't forgive in some instances, and I definitely do not forget, and I'll never forget how LeBron hung the Knicks

0: out, teased all the Knicks fans, teased New York City to drum up the interest and the speculation around the decision before he ultimately went to the Miami Heat. He had no plans to ever go to the New York Knicks. It was never, ever, ever going to happen. And the way that his camp and Rich Paul and the reporting and some of the rumors they leaked, they made it sound like it was very possible, if not likely, that he was going to the New York Knicks. So he played the Knicks and Knicks fans, like myself included, like a flute. And so I'll never get over that. I'll never forget that. So now, if the Knicks, now the Knicks won a title. Sorry, we don't need LeBron. Don't need him. The Knicks can repeat without him. They can repeat without him. I'm good. I don't ever need LeBron to play in the Garden. I never needed LeBron to play in the Garden, except for when it was 2010, 2012, whenever the hell that was, and the Knicks were an absolute laughingstock. That's when the Knicks needed LeBron, not now. So, good. I'm glad we don't have to live in that alternate if reality, that if the Knicks didn't win the title, he'd be going there, because the Knicks did win a title. So I think that Rich Paul basically kind of shut down LeBron going to the Knicks, and I'm glad. I'm glad because of it.
1: It's interesting, though, Pat, because if the Knicks would have lost to the Spurs, I don't think they make any drastic changes. I think that entire starting five is back next year with Brunson, with Cat, with OG, with Mikal Bridges, all these guys. I think they're all back. So the fact that he would have come to the team if they didn't win it, I think is pretty interesting. He doesn't want to ruin a good thing. Also, so much of this conversation has been, does LeBron want to be the number two on the new team that he goes to, or does he want to be that number one guy, maybe in terms of like the headlines in the media, but really he's got a player that's going to help him in terms of basketball. I mean, even if the Knicks lose that finals, like, you step into that Knicks team, it's Brunson's team. And maybe, you know, the appeals of playing at MSG, playing for the Knicks, living in New York City, all those kinds of things, I think definitely play a factor. But those were big takeaways for me. The fact that the Knicks winning a championship just completely changed everything from LeBron, when the Knicks really wouldn't have changed their roster. And I know they lost Mitchell Robinson, but that's really the only key piece. And then the other part is, we all along kind of thought that the Warriors and Steph is the only player that he would really defer to at this point. But now that kind of tells me that he would be willing to go to Minnesota and play with Ant-Man, or he'd be willing to go to Denver and play with Jokic, or he'd go to Philly. And, you know, Rich Paul was talking about a bunch today how much he absolutely loves Maxey. So very, very telling here. And also, you just, you know, can you really take 100% what Rich Paul is saying? Because he's done this long enough. He's been with LeBron long enough. He knows what different eggs to plant out in the media. Him and Max have worked together. They know the segments they're going to talk about, the questions he's going to ask them. He's a calculated guy, man. And like we're talking about at the beginning, I mean, so much of this, it feels like mind games. It feels like it's being dragged out. They want this to act as this thing that everybody's watching over the next couple weeks. You definitely have to listen to what he's saying because he's LeBron's agent, but I wouldn't take like everything he says, you know, with 100% accuracy, but definitely very interesting.
0: Yeah, I mean, there's definitely some trolling involved there. And yeah, I mean, you mentioned some of the X's and O's why the Knicks probably don't need LeBron. I mean, he definitely would not be a good fit. I mean, like you said, that's Brunson's team, which they talked about. We can hear from that. We can hear that piece of sound in a little bit. But, you know, that's Brunson's team. And at this point, LeBron playing off the ball next to Mikal Bridges, next to OG, like, those guys play off the ball. You're going to have another guy that is going to play off the ball. And if LeBron does want to be the point guard, like, that's Brunson. That's Brunson's job. The Knicks offense, which, by the way, was overly Brunson to the point where it was hero iso ball Brunson. They got away from that this playoffs. That's why they were able to win the title. But, like, you can't – it just would not fit. A guy that's ball dominant like LeBron, and if he's not going to be ball dominant, he's going to play off the ball. The Knicks have a bunch of guys that already play off the ball. What position would he play? Like, he's not – I'm sorry. Like, who is LeBron going to be in the starting lineup for? And I say that with all seriousness. Like, Mikal Bridges, OG, Cat all have very, very defined roles at this point for the New York Knicks. They have very defined roles. So it's like, honestly, where – like, he just would not fit in that starting five. And then, you know, again, I guess maybe he would start over Josh Hart and he'd have Josh Hart play on the bench. But Josh Hart does so many great things for the Knicks. And they really they really came together with perfect cohesion. And it might sound cliche, it might sound corny, it might just sound like a bitter Knicks fan that wanted LeBron a long time ago and he never came to the Knicks. Now he was going to join them if they didn't win the title. Like, I think it would, if anything, it would only ruin the chemistry. It would only ruin the chemistry. But, you know, PJ, of course, Rich Paul said there was initially said there was about 10 to 12 teams that reached out. Then he said only one or two have not reached out. So Max goes on to ask Rich Paul if the Knicks have gone ahead and called about LeBron.
2: Have the Knicks called?
3: Yeah.
2: Knicks checked
3: They checked in. You know, the one thing for sure, you want to respect what those guys have built. And also, it's Jalen Brunson's show. You want to respect that. He's earned that right. He's performed well. You want to
2: respect
3: that.
2: You're saying about Jalen Brunson making the call.
3: Yeah.
2: But I just saw LeBron. LeBron's problem has never been that he shows up and he needs to take over.
3: No.
2: It's the opposite. He shows up and eventually the teammates have to come to him and say, you got to do more.
3: But Max, it's not just about basketball. You've never been in a locker room with this guy. Just ask anybody. Ask any player. It's not just that. In New York City?
2: Yep.
3: This guy?
2: It would take... Here's the thing. If you talk to Knicks fans and say you could have Kevin Durant, they will tell you, no thanks. If you say you can have LeBron James, they say, yes, please.
0: No, not true. Maybe 2 months ago.
1: KD.
0: KD, absolutely. I would actually rather have five G League players than Kevin Durant. Like, fill out the Knicks roster. Never want Kevin Durant on my team or anywhere near it. No, thank you. Never.
4: That's fair. That's
0: not
4: fair.
0: Now. Yeah. Not never. Even if the Knicks didn't win a title and Kevin Durant literally went to a microphone and said, I want to play with the New York Knicks, I would say, get the hell away. Get the hell away. Because what he did with Kyrie Irving was probably worse. The flirting and the teasing and the coming to New York and they go to the Brooklyn Nets. I mean, come on. Because they couldn't handle the spotlight of New York City and Madison Square Garden. So... again, I'll be dead honest. If the Knicks didn't win the title and this was a conversation, I'd probably say, all right, we'll take them. Because what could it hurt? Because the Knicks got to conference finals last year and lost. They fire Tom Thibodeau. They bring in Mike Brown. They get to the finals. And if they lost to the Spurs, I'd say, I need a title. This window ain't going to be open forever. We'll find a way to make it work. Knicks won the title. I don't need LeBron now to come in and try to do a sequel where... you know, everything gets possibly ruined. Because I've seen what the heights are for the Knicks, and that is a championship. So now I feel like at this point, it could only be a negative if LeBron were to come join the Knicks.
1: I agree and I disagree. I think because they've won the title, you're definitely risking bringing him in. But I do think, Pat, that he would actually mesh pretty well with the roster because, like you said, Josh Hart can come off the bench. LeBron would slide in. You probably play Bridges at the three. You could put Ananobi at the two, Ananobi at the three, LeBron at the four, whatever you want to do. But he played under Mike Brown in Cleveland, and that's definitely got to count for something. The fact that they have that relationship together, he starts his career with Mike Brown, ends his career with Mike Brown. That could be pretty cool. Maybe that was also intriguing to him at the time, potentially. But LeBron, throughout his career, he's played with enough superstars, whether it's been D-Wade, whether it's been Kyrie, whether it's been Luka. If he were to play with Brunson at this point, he knows what that looks like. He knows how that chemistry needs to develop. I understand what made this Knick team so great is the cohesion of that 6-7-man rotation that they have and how during that playoff run, man, where they rattled off 12 straight and ended up winning the title – it was just like watching just poetry in motion. I mean, it was just like watching string music come together, and you don't want to mess with that, so I get it. But for so long, the conversation with Kevin Durant is he's one of the easiest superstars to plug into your lineup because you just plug him in at the three or four. He goes and gets his 25 points a game. He plays pretty solid defense for you. He's not all that ball dominant like a Harden is or like any of the, like a Luka is or any of these other superstars that you want to grab. But obviously all the extra that comes with KD, as we started to see, it's not worth it. LeBron, I think, is everything that we thought KD was in that sense, where he's just such an easy superstar to plug into your roster. I can understand now that you've won your title why you don't want him, But I think really LeBron, man, on any roster, because of his versatility, his ability to guard so many positions, he's still one of the best passers in the NBA. He's got one of the highest basketball IQs ever. He still, I think, on any team, on any roster, would be a great fit. I got to tell you, though, I'm getting more and more intrigued, Pat, with this idea of him and Jokic in Denver. Those two guys, man.
0: Who they had on the whiteboard, by the way.
1: Exactly. They did. I mean, those two, their basketball minds at their size, their passing ability, scoring ability, playmaking ability, just like really, really intriguing what that would look like if they were on the same team together. I don't think he ends up going to Denver and it doesn't happen, but watching a little bit of that today, thinking about this more and more, I'm like, that Jokic, we all think like LeBron and Curry would be super fun to watch, and it definitely would be, but I think Jokic and LeBron would be, that'd be really cool to watch as well.
0: Well, not even that. I think LeBron and Jamal Murray would have great chemistry. I kind of agree. I don't know. I've never really thought about it because it just doesn't feel like LeBron going to Denver. Other than that, like, again, you know, the rumors and everything Rich Paul is saying, LeBron wants to have it. It's all about basketball, life, having fun, like camaraderie, you know, all the different, you know, what do they say? Like as many buckets, the life of basketball, the buckets of basketball life or whatever is that's going to dictate this decision. So it's not just about one thing or another thing. I don't know. Like Denver doesn't sound like a bad place to live in. I know a couple friends that live in Denver. They absolutely love it. You know, again, playing at the altitude, the fan base seems great. You play with one of the best players, the best player on the planet, second best player on the planet, Jokic. You've got a team that can win a championship. You say they're a LeBron piece away. And the Kroenkes, they want to win, man. So maybe we do need to start throwing Denver into this conversation. I don't know. I still feel, just like you, you feel like a lot of this has to come down with like the opportunity to play with Steph and Draymond in Golden State, stay in Cali, stay near LA, stay on the West Coast, have a chance to win.
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6: 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Got a chance. 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
7: What was that line Luke Bryan once said? Rain is a good thing. Well, hi, everybody. We are waiting out Mother Nature here in West Michigan. We are hoping to get game four of this six-game series in our optimistic reports when it comes to the weather forecast, so we are certainly hoping this is just nothing more than a mere delay. It's the Whitecaps and the Lake County Captains on the ticket West Michigan and MILB TV. And with that, we say good evening. Dan and Nate with you inside the Gordon Food Service broadcast booth. This is our Pella Windows pregame show. And Nate, the Whitecaps, the last couple of nights reminding everybody that momentum is on their side.
8: Well, and last night in a series in which pitching in general has just struggled because of the weather conditions, because of how good the bats have been, the one thing the Whitecaps absolutely needed was a very good starting performance, and that's what they got out of Lucas Ellisalt. 5 innings, 5 strikeouts, 5 scoreless for Ellisalt in his best start of the year. That's what really helped propel them to that win.
7: 9-3 was the final. We've got highlights of the Whitecaps picking up a win to get control of this series. Early on, it was the Whitecaps. They poured it on in the early frames. They ended up scoring 2 in the first inning, the second, the third, and the fifth. I feel like I can speak for all of us to say, wish every game looked like that.
8: Well, it's true. And taking advantage of some young pitchers for Lake County, a lot of the starting rotation has recently gotten promotion, so just jumped all over them early in that matchup. And also another home run from Patrick Lee. Really good to have him back in the lineup as well for this Caps team.
7: So the Whitecaps ended up getting those early runs, and that helped stake them to what turned into a very comfortable lead. You were talking about Lucas Ellisalt. He has gotten better as the season has progressed. You look at his numbers from the early part of the season to now, he saved some of his best baseball for these summer months, and now he's finally looking like that pitcher we all heard and saw had won Florida State League's Pitcher of the Year award.
8: And you can tell the confidence is building, too, and I remember talking to him about the elements, and the reality is that many of these players, if not all of them, have played in Lakeland. They've played in the heat, so he said he's gotten used to it, he's embraced it, and that's what helped him execute last night.
7: By the way, we just saw Patrick Lee with a 2-run home run in yesterday's ball game. This game has been unique, and these games all week have been pretty special in the sense of we don't have games with weather temps this high, we don't have humidities this high, and the ball is also jumping off the bat for other reasons. The wind has been blowing out to right center field all week long. There's Patrick Lee, who hit a home run. It just feels like when Patrick Lee is around, the Whitecaps play winning baseball.
8: Well, and you need good defensive baseball to save you in situations like that. You need position players who know where they are and can make plays. And obviously, we talked about the strength of Patrick Lee's arm, voted as the best in the Tigers system last year, continues to be a big element as to why this Whitecaps team is winning. So they've gotten a lot of really good supporting pieces back, including Pele.
7: I don't think it's crazy to dream on what Patrick Lee could be if he finds a way to hit the ball out of the ballpark more often, hit for a higher batting average, because he has those three things already. The elite speed, he's the fastest base runner in the Tigers' entire organization, says Baseball America. The strongest throwing arm, we've seen the defensive range in the outfield, and even on nights where he doesn't hit, he is providing so many different pathways for his team to victory. He is a winning player through and through, and it's not going to take a whole lot for Patrick Lee to end up as a major leaguer. So the Caps get themselves a win last night, 9-3, and now with a win tonight, they can guarantee at worst a split of this series with the team they played in the Eastern Division Championship last year. Let's take a look at the starting lineups for the West Michigan Whitecaps as we begin with the home team. Woody Hayden leads off. He's at second base. Bryce Rayner is in at shortstop. He bats second with Clayton Campbell hitting third and doing the catching. Middle three has Jackson Strong in center. The aforementioned Patty Lee in right. Steven Hrustich, who's also on a nice little run, he's in left field. Bottom three has Andrew Soika, the DH. Christian Santana at first. And Juan Hernandez playing third base. And soon to be getting some warm-up tosses in will be the lefty Jake Miller, who is on minor league rehab assignment with the West Michigan Whitecaps.
8: His third rehab appearance for West Michigan after tossing 3 2/3 scoreless innings with the Caps and 5 strikeouts against the Dayton Dragons back on June the 27th. He's been masterful in his brief time in West Michigan this season. Just 1 run through 10 2/3 and 11 strikeouts. But Dan, we talked about it yesterday, how the Tigers are working these guys back a little bit slower than what we've seen before in the past. And that's kind of the plan for Jake Miller. Slowly work him back to his level. But he's been great during a short time here with the Caps.
7: I want to talk about that a little bit more because there are some other former Whitecaps who the Tigers might be slow playing, who we might actually see in West Michigan before too long. It's a long homestand here. We have another 9 games left after the first 3 have been put in the win column, 2 out of those 3 by the West Michigan Whitecaps. That's the Whitecaps starting 9. Now let's take a look at the other side as we turn over the card and give you Lake County's starting 9. Tommy Hawk leads things off. He's at second base with Aaron Walton in center field. Anthony Martinez moves up. He's in the number 3 spot at first base. Then the middle 3, Nolan Schubart, the native of Durand, Michigan, with home runs in each of the first 2 games of this series. Also did not play yesterday. He's back in. He's in left field. Weldon Francisca's at short. Jeffrey Mercedes had a 2-homer night back on Tuesday. He's the DH with Esteban Gonzalez in right. Garrett Howe's the third baseman. And Tyler Howard is back behind the plate playing his first week of Midwest League Baseball. He'll catch the balls and strikes from the lefty, Michael Kennedy, for the Captains.
8: 14th start of the season for the Captains, so a little bit more experience at this level. 5 2/3 innings his last time out, 2 runs allowed in that game. He was actually originally selected by the Pirates in the 4th round of the 22 draft, but eventually came over in an offseason trade to Cleveland, and he represents that classic pitchability over pure power profile that we've seen from a lot of these Guardians pitchers. He certainly has that. Fastball slider, changeup slider is his best off-speed pitch he'll lean on tonight.
7: So that's a look at both lineups. Now we know who is ready for baseball here tonight, weather permitting. Now let's take a look and see what else is going on as we move along this homestand. As we mentioned, it is 12 games. And coming up on July the 8th, the Fort Wayne Tin Caps were in town. We're going to celebrate 30 years of affiliation with the Whitecaps parent club, the Detroit Tigers, courtesy of our friends at the Kent County Health Department. And who better to celebrate it with than two players that went on to long, successful major league careers, the majority of which came as Detroit Tigers. Catcher Alex Avila will be here, as will pitcher Fernando Rodney.
8: You know what's so special about this setup in West Michigan? It's because we are affiliated with the Tigers. It's not every time you get an opportunity to come out to a minor league stadium or a game or go to see a minor league team in your state that's affiliated with the team that you cheer for at the major league level. But a lot of those legends that have come through here in West Michigan, including those two, I'm really excited for that night.
7: That is, again, July the 8th, 6:35 p.m. You can go online. WhitecapsBaseball.com is the place to get your tickets. That is the Wednesday night game of that series against Fort Wayne. You can do a meet and greet with them as well. Autographs, photos, first pitches. We will also see, I think maybe we could do a ceremonial throw down to second base if you're Alex Avila. Now, let's tell you about what else is happening here in West Michigan. As we move the calendar forward a couple of days on Friday, it's a Peppa Pig meet and greet here at the ballpark. This is one of those times where the line is so much longer than you probably think. So make sure, and I will say the Caps do a wonderful job of getting everybody a chance to say hello, have their meet and greet, take those pictures. But it is certainly going to be one of those chances that you don't want to miss, especially if you've got the young ones who love Peppa Pig.
8: And if you're getting here early enough, or if you think you're getting here early enough, there will probably be a lot of other people there at the same time. It fills up really quick. It always does. So it'll be another fun night. But yeah, make sure you get here early and get in line early. Get your opportunity to meet Peppa Pig.
7: Then over the weekend on Saturday, July 11th and 12th, one of our favorite acts that travels throughout minor league baseball. We've had him here a number of times over the last couple of years. And if you've never seen him, Tyler's amazing balancing act is must-see theater. It is probably, Nate, one of the most distracting things for people like you and I, because we're sitting here trying to call a baseball game, and there's a man that is balancing things like ladders, and he is walking through the crowd balancing any and everything that we as fans can give to him. It's fascinating.
8: And if you have a talent, you may as well lean into it. Doesn't matter how off the wall it is, but I think answering how many things Tyler can't balance is probably a shorter list than what he can balance. That's just how good he is. And yeah, he does the stuff on the field, in the crowd. It's always a fun night having Tyler here at the park.
7: So again, you see that as part of July 12th, 2 p.m. It's also a Corewell Health, Helen DeVos Children's Hospital Family Day, and how those work. If you've never had a chance to do that, it is a great opportunity to bring everybody out and to have them enjoy some afternoon Whitecaps baseball. The first 1,000 kids eat free before the ball game. You get a chance to get autographs from Whitecaps players and coaches. Also, there's a chance to play catch on the field before the game. So you can kind of pick which one of those two that you'd like to do. And then after the ball game, you can run the bases. Again, that's courtesy of our friends at Helen DeVos Corewell Health Children's Hospital on Sunday, July the 12th. We'll have another one of those coming up this Sunday on the 5th as well. So there's a look at what else is going on around the ballpark here as we motor through this 12-game homestand celebrating America's birthday here tonight and tomorrow. You know, going back to one of the things that you said, Nate, was the fact that Jake Miller, who was here on a minor league rehab assignment, we didn't get to see much of him, although he has been really good at different levels of the Tigers minor league system. But moreover, there are a couple of players right now that are slow playing their way back to their new homes in the Tigers minor league system. Colin Fields, who was a huge part of the Whitecaps championship season last year, got some big outs, even as late as the championship win and the clinching game itself. He is working his way back. And a guy named Josue Briseño, who was one of the best hitters we have seen in West Michigan, probably in the past decade. Those two guys working their way back to full health. We are keeping our fingers, our toes, everything crossed that we can actually see those two back in West Michigan, because the Tigers are sort of doing this these days.
8: Yeah, and if the way that they've moved other players is indicative of anything, it's that we will see them here in West Michigan, and excited to see both of them. There was no one who was more clinical in my mind being able to execute his spots than Colin Fields over his time here. His rainbow curveball is one of my favorite pitches in baseball, but also Briseño, you talk about pure power. I mentioned it before, some of the most I've ever seen in this ballpark and for this Whitecaps team. So, yeah, if you're looking for a couple of exciting players that might land here, there's certainly two of them.
7: Colin Fields, one of the only curveballs you'll ever find that was under 70 miles per hour, and yet nobody could seem to hit it. So Colin Fields, Josue Briseño, get well soon, and feel free to take your rehab and all the time it potentially would need here in West Michigan. So last but not least, we got a great opportunity just a few moments ago to go out to the Pepsi Stadium Club to visit with Whitecaps season and partial season ticket holders. What a great opportunity to go ahead and see some people that really help support Whitecaps baseball.
8: And a great bunch of people, too, that really understand what's going on, not only inside of this organization, but inside of this broadcast booth. They pay attention, and I think that's really special because, in a way, what this job is you get to be almost someone's friend without actually sitting next to them. That's what makes this job beautiful. It's what makes it great, and all the storytelling and the community component is what makes it special. So it's always good to be able to see those people and talk with them.
7: Shout out to Justin and Maddox, who we just got done chatting with a few moments ago as well. So that's going to do it for us. A little bit of an extended version of the Pella Windows pregame show. We are certainly hopeful that we will have baseball here tonight. As you noticed, the rain has started to slowly taper off. Hopefully that continues. Michael Newell is one room over from us as the public address voice here in West Michigan. He will keep you filled in on all the latest developments on a hopeful start time for this game. Game four of this six-game series with the Whitecaps and the Lake County Captains. Stick around. If you're listening on the radio side, on the Ticket West Michigan, you're going to hear a conversation with Patrick Lee, the Whitecaps outfielder who we just got done talking about, had the home run yesterday. We got a chance to catch up with him. He's now in his third year with the West Michigan Whitecaps, and he has been part of some huge moments and some even better teams. So you'll hear that coming back on the other side of this timeout. But for now, stick around, be patient with us and with Mother Nature. Hopefully we'll have some Whitecaps baseball for you here on this Friday night as we celebrate an extended weekend of America's birthday, the Whitecaps and the Captains. Enjoy the ballgame, everybody.
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0: we are getting ready for Whitecaps baseball. Well, one of our absolute faves among West Michigan Whitecaps players the last couple of seasons has been Patrick Lee. The combination of the elite outfield defense, the outstanding throwing arm, and of course the speed that always seems to be able to take that extra base joins us now here on this edition of the Pella Windows pregame show. Patty, it is great to see you back, especially after missing a little bit of time. Welcome back.
1: Man, I appreciate you, man. It's always... I'm glad to be back, and I'm ready to get back to work and see where it can take me, for sure.
0: I don't know if you're a cult figure in West Michigan, but you certainly are up in the radio booth because of just all the things that you've been able to bring. You know, we always talk about players as, you know, let's say, what does a player do on a given day when they go 0-for-4? It's great when everybody gets a hit and everybody hits one out of the ballpark, but what value do you bring in a day where you don't have any success at the plate? And I feel like if that is a case, I like your chances of succeeding more than just about anybody else's. How much pride do you take in the fact that you're able to contribute in so many different ways to a winning ball club?
1: To be humble, for sure. But throughout my baseball career, I've always had, you know, 4 or 5 tools that I can rely on to get me to the next step or get me to the next level, you know. And it actually shows, like you said, it shows. And just be grateful for that. You know, you can't take anything for granted, for sure. I was blessed with these 5 tools that I have, maybe 6 in some people's eyes. But, just got to be grateful for everything that he gives me.
0: What is the 6th tool?
1: I say experience. Experience throughout each and every level of baseball, going from small NAIA college baseball to, you know, now the big stage and wanting to get to an even bigger stage. You know, that's the end goal. But just having that experience, I feel like that's kind of, I kind of use that as my 6th tool. And cause a lot of people, you know, they get drafted out of high school and they go straight into the big stage, one of the bigger stages. And I mean, I feel like there's learning curves with that going.
0: And I remember when we first got you, it was back in 2024, Frontier League, right? That was the place you were before you end up coming here. And there was immediately, it looked like you had already fit in so well from the moment you got to West Michigan. What allowed you to kind of hit the ground running that season back in 2024?
1: Just being excited that I actually get a chance to play professional affiliated ball, you know. That's something that I've always wanted to do since I've been a little kid, and it's kind of crazy that you say that because I was going through my things in my room in the offseason, this past offseason, and I found something from kindergarten, you know, like what do you want to be when you grow up, you know? And it's crazy that I actually had an MLB baseball player on that, and it was just like, wow, like now, you know, I'm in the minor leagues now, but I mean, the end goal is still to be an MLB baseball player, but just to make it this far is just, it's crazy, and it's just very, very heartwarming to me, as well as I made it, but I didn't make it at the same time, you know, and that's why it was so easy for me on 2024 to come out and just play the ball that I've always been playing and just never look back, you know.
0: We're talking to Patrick Lee. You know, it's not going to be long until your daughter is filling out the same question and the answer to the what do you want to be when you grow up. What is it like balancing this professional baseball career and also being a dad of a beautiful little girl?
1: It's actually, since I have so much support back at home, you know, my mom, my dad, and her mom's side of the family is just so much support there. It's really not too hard for me, but mentally it is, since I'm always away. But I always get to, you know, FaceTime her. She gets to come up sometimes here and there. Actually, when I was in rehab for the past 2 months, for anybody that didn't know, I was away. But these past 2 months was great, man. She got to come see me in Florida. And we went to Disney World and everything like that, and that was our first time there, so she ate that up, and we had fun, man. But it's challenging if you let it get to you, you know, but I'm blessed with the support I have, back to that question, but I'm blessed with the support I have back at home, and it's great to be able to play the game that I love and be able to keep striving to get to that next step to, you know, make a living for you and me and my daughter and the family as well.
0: Now, I know she's probably not quite old enough to be able to bank these memories, and odds are there's going to be a lot more down the road where that came from, but I am curious because we always have this saying up in the booth, nothing is more dangerous than a player whose family and friends are in town at the ballpark on that particular day. I'm curious because you know when your daughter's at the ballpark. You know when your family and your friends are in the ballpark. And I'm curious, is there a specific moment from your time, whether it be in West Michigan or doing the rehab assignment or anything like that, that stands out to you as a moment that you're really proud of, that you were able to perform in front of your people?
1: Man, I think I know you. I think you know the question to that, the answer to that.
0: I just don't know if they were there. That's the only thing I'm curious about, because I have my favorite moment, and I'm wondering if they were in attendance that night.
1: I think it was last year when we were playing the Cedar Rapids Colonels, I think.
0: Yep.
1: And down to my last strike, 3-2 count, and I hit a left field bomb, pull side bomb, to make us go up in that game, and that we ended up winning that game. Oh, B. Lee.
0: You tied it. He won it with a sack.
1: Yeah. So yeah, and she was there for that. So
0: nice.
1: Yeah, that's one of my favorite moments that I've done in front of my daughter for sure.
0: Now, what would you rather do? Hit a game tying bomb like that, or make a diving catch that turns into a game-ending walk-off double play? Because you had your fair share of dramatic moments last year.
1: I'll say the diving catch for sure, because the bomb was just a tied up, you know. It wasn't a game over or anything like that, even though Lee came in behind me and did the job for sure. But I said a diving catch turning a double play to end the game and sweep that series. Oh, it was just icing on the cake for sure.
0: It's got to be like an out-of-body experience. We're talking to Patrick Lee. So take me all the way to winning that championship. Had you won a championship before last season? And tell me what it was like to be such a big part of a team that had so much incredible success.
1: Yeah, you meaning win a championship in pro ball? Mm-hmm. No, never won a championship in pro ball, but to be in that vibe, in that setting, to where when we did win the championship, it was kind of known, like throughout the team, like, bro, we knew we were that team, you know, and we stayed humble, kept us humble for sure, and we said, act like you've been there, you know, and that's what I think most of us did, you know, and when it was all said and done, we look back on it, and now we can actually pat ourselves on the back, because, like, you know, in the real time of that happening, you don't really, yeah, the emotions can get the best of you, but we've been playing, you know, high caliber baseball the whole season, you know, and to have that moment happen, like, it doesn't really hit you until you're done. That's in the middle of the off season or the next year. It's like, holy cow, like, we were dang near the best team, minor league baseball team.
0: Yes.
1: Baseball team out there, you know.
0: In 25 years.
1: Yeah. So like, it's crazy to look back on and be like, dang, I was actually a part of that, you know, and it feels good.
0: You know, people will often come into our broadcast booth and they will say, you know, the first half of the season, I get it. I get how dominant they were. They had some players that are top prospects or now playing in Major League Baseball, but at some point those guys ended up leaving and then they got better. After that, the record got better even after that happened. So I'm curious, as somebody who was in the trenches and a part of that, tell me about how you guys were able to dig so deep to have so much success in a situation where it looked like it was going to be hard to replicate that, let alone supersede it.
1: I'll say we just played with a chip on our shoulder, if I could say that. Like, once they left, once the big guys left, big three or whatever it's so-called, it was just like, look, we can still do this, you know, like, we're still good enough. We're still professional baseball players. At the end of the day, we're still professional baseball players. So, like, we played with a chip on our shoulder, and we proved to everybody that West Michigan still got it, you know, like, and we still got it to this day. I mean, we just got to tap into it, into our mystery box, and see what we pull out, and we'll keep going day by day.
0: Isn't it funny to see what the Tigers have done? They had that rough May. The Whitecaps had a rough May. The Tigers have started to turn it around in June. So have the Whitecaps. Now you get a chance to be back and be a part of that. You had a home run in your first game back. Obviously, it can't get off to a much better start than that, but What do you hope to be able to bring to this version of the Whitecaps? Obviously, you brought so much last year, but what is this year? What is your hope for what you can bring to the table as this team tries to find kind of that resurgence in the second half?
1: What I want to bring to this team is definitely confidence and steady motion, positive motion, positive feedback. Even though we didn't win the first half like we did last year, we're not. That's in the past now. We'll be steady motion. We keep that and positive feedback and keep patting each other on the back and keep going each and every game, take day by day. Like I said, I mean, hey, you can't get much better than that.
0: Can I give you my sneaky prediction for you for the second half?
1: What's that?
0: It's the bold prediction that at some point this year, Patrick Lee's going to have an inside the park home run. Just a guess. I think that's going to happen. I've been waiting a while for that. I feel like it's the only thing I haven't seen you do at this point. And certainly, we've seen so many other boxes checked. It is hard to ignore the talent that is Patrick Lee. Thank you very much for joining us. Really appreciate you taking the time and so glad to have you back.
1: Yes, sir. Thank you.
0: That is Patrick Lee right here on Whitecaps Radio.
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0: Michigan Whitecaps baseball today here in West Michigan. After some heavy thunderstorms, a severe thunderstorm warning for the listening area, that storm has passed, the rain has stopped, and we now have a start time for Whitecaps baseball here on this Friday night. 7:30 will be our scheduled first pitch for the Whitecaps and the Lake County Captain. So just almost an hour later than we originally intended. That seems to be no big deal when you're talking about a storm that had pools of water near the shortstop's area, and just because of how well this field drains. It is incredible how fast it can lose a whole lot of water. So now what has to happen is this. The Whitecaps and the Captains have their starting pitchers starting to get loose in the bullpens. And there is a pregame routine that comes with it, not only for the pitchers, but also for the grounds crew. Mitch Hooten's group has to find ways to get this field ready. There was some work that still had to be done. Usually before the first pitch, there's a group and a list of things that need to be taken care of before a ball game starts. And because the thunderstorms came when they did, which was a little after 4 o'clock local time, that ended up meaning that we needed to see this ball game end up getting a little bit of, I guess not in this case, but they needed a little more extra runway to get the field ready. They were in the middle of Lake County's version of batting practice when the rain came down. It was all the Whitecaps could do to get the tarp on the field. So that's the good news, is that they did so, and now we just have to go through that standard warm-up procedure for the pitchers, for the staffers, everybody to get in place for game 4 of this 6-game series. So we've got a little extra time here on this edition of the Palo Windows pregame show. Coming up next, Whitecaps Director of Marketing Ben Love is scheduled to join us. We'll hear from him on the other side of this timeout, tell you about what's coming up next week here in West Michigan, as the Whitecaps will take on the Fort Wayne Tin Caps. Talk a little bit about his career and his jump up the ladder here with the Whitecaps the last couple of years. We're also going to hear from Ben Jacobs, who joined us on our Pella Windows pregame show. You'll hear the conversation with the newest number 5 prospect for the Detroit Tigers. It all gets us ready for an extended version of Pella Windows pregame show and the Whitecaps and the Captains on Whitecaps Radio.
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1: Welcome back. It is the Pella Windows pregame show. We are getting ready for Whitecaps baseball. Ben Love, the director of marketing for the West Michigan Whitecaps, has been so much of a driving force behind so many of the really fun ideas, promos, events that have taken place here at LMCU Ballpark. We have had more fun over the last couple of years watching just the creativity and these guys, and really just playing in the sandbox over there inside the admin office and really kind of taking the ball and running with it. Now we get a chance to hear a little bit more about this because Ben Love joins us now. Ben, happy birthday, by the way.
2: Thank you. Thank you for having us today, and thank you for those kind words. I think that's the best part about Whitecaps baseball is it's not just about the baseball. It's about what could you see on any given day, and you never know what might happen.
1: So you weren't always in your role of director of marketing. You've been here for a handful of years. So if you can, tell the people a little bit about how you worked your way into that spot.
2: Yeah, so in 2019, I came back to West Michigan as our director or our manager of promotions, and I served as our manager of promotions for 4 or 5 seasons. And then before last season, I was elevated to our director of marketing and now oversee the whole group. So it's been fun as we've evolved as a business, got to evolve as a person. And, you know, as a kid that grew up in this ballpark, it's fun bringing the entertainment to that next generation.
1: One of the things that I love about your story is that we both have this connection to the Midwest League before we got here to West Michigan. Because now, did it start for you with the Great Lakes Loons as well?
2: Yeah, I started just like you at Dow Diamond as a production intern with the Great Lakes Loons for the summer of 2012 and helped out a little bit before then. And then after the 2012 season, the connections made at the Great Lakes Loons with Chris Mundhank led me to another job with the State College Spikes and the Greenberg Sports Group. So I started off in State College for my first 5 years as a full-time member of a front office staff before I came here in 2019.
1: So what have you enjoyed most about this role that you're in now? Because this is the second year for you in this role, correct?
2: Yes, this is my second year as the director of marketing. I think there's kind of two parts. The first part is I get to sit back and enjoy a lot more of Whitecaps baseball and kind of get to see the creation of everything we get to put together and, you know, watching the smiles and the people come together. To me, is always the biggest part. I still go back to there's always that kid that gets up to the video board for the first time, and I was that kid here at what used to be known as Old Kent Park back in the day. And we get to create those memories and just watching, sitting in the stands and watching those reactions each night is a huge part. But then watching our marketing team grow and flourish. We have a marketing team that are all kind of hitting their third and fourth year in minor league baseball, and watching them grow and develop over the last year and a half has been one of the most rewarding things, and watching them grow as individuals.
1: So we're inside the broadcast booth, the one behind home plate, and for the longest time, there used to be a picture right up here on the wall of a night that I was on a camping trip with my folks and came to a ball game. My first ever minor league game was here, and it's me getting shot with a water gun by Roxy. So I'm curious about your first time being here. What do you remember about that game?
2: I won't go to my first game because I don't know. I was here for the very first opening night, but I was a very young child that sat in the rain back then. The first one back in the day.
1: Whoa, 94.
2: But my most vivid memories here are I remember being a kid during pregame autographs, getting Ramon Santiago's autograph as somebody presented him his first ever baseball card, or at that time, new baseball card for the year. And that's a moment that's always stuck with me, in the way that Michael Newell used to hold out the O and Ramon Santiago. We still commemorate about that now up in the booth. And then there's also a great memory. I had a birthday party here, probably second or third grade. It was one of the kind of the day like today where it rained in the day, a little bit lighter attendance. And as a birthday party, we kind of took over the third base side of chasing down every foul balls. And one great operations manager, Jim Jarecki, told me to stop running on the concourse. And I never forgot his name. And as we discuss now, I'd probably, politely ask that same group of kids to stop running on the concourse for their safety. But it's just one of those great full circle moments where I remember Jim as a kid, and now growing up and him being one of my good friends and mentors in the baseball industry, and kind of getting to relive those moments. And now it's so fun to My friends bring their kids out for their first game, and I get to be the guy that surprises them with a baseball or an ice cream or a cotton candy and just add to that special experience of somebody's first time coming to LMCU ballpark.
1: Just the idea of you telling somebody not to run around in the concourse that could be very much in this ballpark in 10, 20 years' time. It's hard to believe that that's the place that I think most of us are collectively now. All right, so enough about that, because I do enjoy that. We could talk about that for at least another 15 minutes, but let's talk about what else is coming up here in West Michigan the rest of the season. Of course, we're coming into the second half, so we have another full lot of games the remainder of this season, and I want to start with the games against Lake County, which, first of all, Lake County-West Michigan is always a really fun matchup. It felt like Lake County had given the Whitecaps fits for years, and then they got the postseason series last year, the Eastern Division Championship. They swept Lake County. So now they come back. They get the six-game series in West Michigan. I cannot wait because, first of all, we love bobbleheads, clearly. But Isaac Pacheco, somebody who was here for multiple seasons, who literally the whole story of his career feels so centralized in West Michigan, it just seemed fitting that we ended up doing a bobblehead for him, but it's a special bobblehead.
2: Yeah, June 30th, we're going to honor Isaac. He was crowned our home run king last year as he took the all-time career home runs leader, and we honored him on the field last year, and then we kind of commemorated that moment this year with the bobblehead. He also had a great moment walking off the bus as the team arrived from Cedar Rapids last year with the championship trophy, so we took the two moments, and we kind of combined them together in the great Isaac Pacheco home run king bobblehead. So, you know, like most of our bobbleheads, we put a fun little twist on it, and he's decked out in his king crown. He's got his red cape, and he's holding up that home run king trophy that looks very much like the Midwest League championship trophy as well.
1: How much fun do you guys have putting those bobbleheads together? Because the concept for some of them are so unique. We've been able to show them off over here. I see the Max Clark one, for example. So much thought was put into that. I know that has to be one of the more fun parts of your job.
2: Yeah, I think the creative ideas behind it, when we get the ball rolling, they just start to shoot out from every which direction. Mm-hmm. And I think Max Clark was a cool one with what we were able to do with the details. And you go back to the Jace Young one, that's still one of my favorites because it glows in the dark.

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3: We celebrate 30 years as a Tigers affiliate. What better way to welcoming them back? We'll also have some special messages from some past players that have made that similar trek. And I think most of us here in West Michigan are familiar with that drive over Detroit, but it's very similar for the players and the player development. And we have 30 great years to celebrate on that night.
4: That's right. And a whole lot of championships during that time. So a huge shout out to the Detroit Tigers. On Saturday, July the 11th, there's a lot going on at the ballpark that day. So I just kind of want to leave this one to you because there's a bobblehead, but there's a whole lot more going along with that.
3: Saturday the 11th is an action-packed day at the bobblehead or at the ballpark. It's a Las Calaveras Day, West Michigan Day, so we'll celebrate the Latin influence and the game of baseball and all the heritage that goes into that. We'll have our special Las Calaveras jerseys on. But then also, we have a great player, or former player from Venezuela, Josue Briseño. We'll be commemorating him with his very own bobblehead on that day. So the first 1,000 fans will get a Calaveras edition of a Josue Briseño bobblehead. Tyler's Amazing Balancing Act will also be here that Saturday. So if you ever wanted to see somebody balance a ladder, a wheelbarrow, a beer, a shoe, or anything that you could imagine on their forehead or their face, come out to the ballpark that day. I think that's one that wows everybody at the ballpark that day. And then it's also a Saturday night, so we'll have Farm Bureau Insurance fireworks. Plus, it's our scout night, so we'll have a ton of Boy Scout scouts here that night, and they'll be invited over to sleep over after the game. So it's a big Saturday night on that day.
4: So again, that is July 11th. That's a Saturday night. And you can get tickets for any of these games online at whitecapsbaseball.com. But thinking about Tyler's Amazing Balancing Act, one of the things I think we love about Tyler being here is the fact that when there's a game going on, usually that's all we have to look at. But when Tyler's here, there's always something going on in the stands. And frankly, it's kind of hard to pay attention because he is balancing anything and everything that people have on their person walking around the stands. Is there anything else that over the course of a full season that comes to you as like, you know what? I like that one. That one really stands out.
3: Well, one that we haven't had here at the ballpark in a while, but it's making a return at the end of July, is the Superstars.
4: They're coming.
3: The Superstars are coming back. So the famous Clammy Sosa and the Harry Canaries of the world are coming back. It's been quite a while since they've made an appearance here at LMCU Ballpark. So we're excited to have them at the end of July. And then the following day on August 1st, Michigan Snowbirds flocks to town. As we change our identity into the Michigan Snowbirds and we honor all those that migrate south for the winter and then flock back for the beautiful baseball season here in West Michigan.
4: Okay, so let's talk about the Snowbirds. When did this and how did this idea come about?
3: I think this idea has been brewing for the last couple of years, and we finally kind of put a pen to paper in the kind of late last season and into the off season. We weren't really sure which direction we were going to go with it, but as it

0: turned out it turned into a fun character that both encapsulates the bird, the actual bird that flies south and then comes back for the summer, but also those great Michiganders that fly south for the winter and then come back. And same thing as our players, right? They head down to Lakeland for the winter, and then they come back to the beautiful Midwest for those beautiful summer seasons. So I would say it's last fall. We got a ton of great things planned for it that night. We have some... I don't know the best way to describe the jerseys, but they are off the charts. If you are a fan of Hawaiian shirts or pink flamingo inner tubes, you'll be a fan of this jersey. Plus, we're going to do a ton of great food and beverage promotions that night that flop over. So things like Miami Vices will be available that night. And then in the next couple of weeks, we're getting ready to announce it, but I'll let a little sneak peek out here. We're going to be giving away a trip to Florida as well. So fans in the next couple of weeks will be able to enter a Michigan Snowbirds trip to Florida. They'll get they'll win a free trip thanks to our friends at Visit Central Florida down to the Central Florida area. We'll include in some hotel stays as well as some passes to some of the great amusement parks that they have down there.
1: I was just about to say how appropriately sponsored when it comes to Visit Central Florida to be on board for the Michigan Snowbirds night. Is there anything else that you've got your eye on in particular that you want to tell us about?
0: You know, we had a really good pitcher at the major league level make a rehab appearance here just the other week.
1: I heard that.
0: Tarek Skubal, and just conveniently later this August, we'll be giving away his bobblehead to the first 1,000 fans. So Tarek was a great White Cap back in 2018. He's made a number of rehab appearances here over the last few years, and I think there's no better, more memorable one than the one a couple Sundays ago when this ballpark was full and he was great to our fans, and now fans can return and get his bobblehead in August.
1: When you see Tarek Skubal and you see the emotion that he pitches with, I always see him with his arms out at both of his sides, and that is exactly what this bobblehead looks like. And you think about a guy like Skubal, he didn't play a whole lot as a West Michigan Whitecap. He was a rostered player for the very end of his first pro season, but he's got some ties to this area, and it honestly does feel like he has a connection to this place.
0: Yeah, you know, you've heard him talk in other interviews of how he has friends here in West Michigan. I think every time he comes to town, he talks about how much he loves the Grand Rapids area or the West Michigan area. And even, you know, as we were doing different media interviews with him after his pitching appearance, you know, there are different people just, you know, shouting out their connections to him. And, you know, I think he has a great love for West Michigan and the state of Michigan. And I think every time he comes to the ballpark, you know, there's different experiences with MLB rehabs, and his is always one of the classiest and most enjoyable.
1: It certainly is, and we are lucky, and I think there's a moral of the story. You never know who's going to show up at LMCU Ballpark. 616-784-4131 is the number to call, 616-784-4131, or you can go online to whitecapsbaseball.com. The director of marketing for the West Michigan Whitecaps, Ben Love, thank you very much for hanging out. Thanks for telling us about this, because we've got to set the table, because as the team's record goes back to 0-0, we still have a whole lot on the docket when it comes to everything else that comes along with it. But the way that we've seen this season start, the thing that really blows me away, and we'll leave it at this, is the fact that going into last season and all the winning that we saw, this season, the Whitecaps have actually outdrawn where they were last season. It is kind of amazing.
0: West Michigan is a special place for, I think, all the minor league sports teams in here, and we have some of the best fans in baseball and all of sports, and they continue to support this team, this club, and I think it just shows the great community support and community involvement and how those things just all tie together, and we each help each other out.
1: It's going to be a fun second half here in West Michigan. Ben, thank you very much.
0: Thanks for having us. Go Caps.
1: That is Ben Love here on this edition of the Pella Windows pregame show. More to come on the other side of this timeout right here on Whitecaps Radio.

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8: The sounds of summer are right here. It's West Michigan Whitecaps baseball.

0: Welcome back. It is Whitecaps pregame. We are hopefully getting ready for Whitecaps baseball. Ben Jacobs has been in West Michigan for about 6 weeks now, and he has left an impression not only on the Whitecaps, but also on the Detroit Tigers, and also all around Major League Baseball. He has vaulted up to as high as a top 100 prospect by some of the rankings you look around and see in the industry. And he's done it in virtually no time flat. He joins us here on the pregame show. It's Ben Jacobs. Ben, first of all, welcome to the show.
1: Thank you for having me. I really appreciate it.
0: So, this is kind of crazy, right? I mean, you're at Arizona State a year ago at this time, and now, all of a sudden, we were talking about it before we went live here, number 73 on the top 100 list of prospects around baseball. How wild is it to see your name with some of these other guys that I'm sure you either threw against in college or got to know along the way?
1: Yeah, I mean, it's a surreal feeling. You know, I tried not to look too much into that and take that into heart too much because, you know, we just got to be present and know where I'm at right now. And this is my first year and I'm still got a lot of things to work on. But it feels good, you know, hearing that and seeing that. But there's always room for improvement and there's always time for growth.
0: And you have already found so much growth in such a short amount of time. I am curious, when anybody has the kind of success or the kind of start that you've had, when it kind of came clear to you that you're going to be able to hang at the professional level? Was it in Lakeland? Was it here? Was it both? Like, where was the moment for you where you said, okay, I think I'm going to be all right?
1: I think it was definitely here. There's definitely some good teams in this division, and we play against some really good lineups. The jump from Lakeland to here was very visible. And when you talk about the hitters 1 through 9 and the pitchers on the mound for the other team. But to answer your question, it was definitely coming up here and seeing the more advanced approaches in the box and more advanced pitching strategies from the other side. And I think it's just super fun to take in and see all these new places that we get to travel to and just enjoy the ride and just try and be where my feet are.
0: You are the first member of the 2025 draft class for the Tigers to be all the way up to West Michigan. I'm curious about draft day for you. Third round pick out of Arizona State, which, by the way, I feel like the Tigers have a nice little pipeline going with Arizona State and the Sun Devils. So did you think it was going to be the Tigers? Did you have an inkling? How did that all go down?
1: I had no clue it was going to be. I mean, there was some talk for some teams coming in like the week of, but I went to a pre-draft camp with the Tigers at some high school in Arizona. It wasn't anything big. I didn't talk to them at the combine. Really didn't talk to them that much. So it did catch me off guard at first, but it ended up being the biggest blessing and right where I belong.
0: And now you find yourself in this organization that we were just talking about a minute ago, has gotten so much farther along in terms of development, but I think specifically in terms of their pitching development. It seems like that's something that they take a lot of pride in. What is the effect that it's had on you so far in such a short amount of time?
1: Yeah, for sure, just kind of understanding who you are as a pitcher and knowing your identity. For example, I know what pitches are good for me and what work for me. I know what my strengths are, and identifying those and refining those really has helped me with my development.
0: So is it more about that, or is it about adding more to your repertoire? I'm sure there's a balance between the two things, but what is it more about based on what you've observed?
1: From what I've observed, there's definitely a balance. You know, you want to add things in that you think you can, but at the end of the day, they really focus on just like honing in on our strengths, and we're here for a reason, obviously. So using those reasons to develop and keep climbing.
0: So as we stand here and get ready, hopefully, for a Whitecaps game, I'm noticing your hat all of a sudden, and I'm seeing an upside-down Amon-Ra St. Brown. Are you a Lions fan, or is this an Amon-Ra St. Brown fan?
1: A little bit of both. I haven't always watched NFL like my whole life. I was always watching MLB, but the past couple years getting into college, I got really into football, and I had to choose a team, so I ended up choosing the Detroit Lions right before I got drafted, actually.
0: No.
1: So, because one of my good friends from college is a diehard Lions fan, he's from Michigan, so he'd always throw the game on, and I'd be super interested. And Amon-Ra, I mean, that's my favorite player, hands down. He's a freak athlete. He's just a superstar, and He's easily my favorite NFL player.
0: Yeah, he's super talented, and he also has that very gritty mentality all at the same time. And you don't often see both of those things come together. You're talking about college, Arizona State. Feels like the Tigers have had a lot of success drafting from Arizona State, whether it was taking Spencer Torkelson with the 1-1 a handful of years ago, whether it was Gage Workman after that. It feels like that has been a successful route that they have taken. How much have you gotten to know some of the guys at Arizona State that came before you?
1: Like the alumni? The alumni is a huge deal at Arizona State. They're back at, like, Torkelson was there this offseason. I had some conversations with him, too. I have a lot of respect for him. He's a really hard worker, and he's open to conversations, which is what I really appreciate as a younger guy. But Arizona State is a huge alumni university. They're always welcome any time of the year, any year. You know, they come in, they get their work in. We're allowed to use the facilities, and we talk to younger guys. We help with recruiting, stuff like that. And it's just, once you're a Devil, you're always a Devil. It's one of those places, and it will always be my home, and I'm always there every offseason.
0: Great facilities down there out in Tempe. Now, let's talk a little bit about facing some of these guys. I don't imagine that you faced Spencer Torkelson during those days working out or on the backfields, but I'm sure when you were in Lakeland, you got a chance to face a couple of guys along the way. Anything stand out from maybe a guy in the major leagues that you got a chance to throw against, or have you not quite gotten to that place yet?
1: I haven't gotten to that place yet. Some of the other guys have gotten to, you know, face those rehab assignment guys and stuff, but unfortunately I didn't. But when we played Dayton for the first time, one of my best friends, Kian Vu,
0: yes,
1: we go way back, you know.
0: I'm like, so glad you brought him up.
1: Yeah, he's one of my best friends. We talk all the time. We're super close, and unfortunately, he got me pretty good in that first inning. He took me deep on a 3-2 fastball, so he got me. He won that one, but then I had to get him back the next time around.
0: And you did, because just to set the record completely straight, the next at-bat was a fairly ugly swing and a miss for strike three. He's not saying it, I'm saying it. So at least you did that. But yeah, you guys obviously go back to your time at Arizona State, and now you find yourselves not only playing in minor league baseball, but in the same league and in the same division. How cool is it to be able to have those moments along the way?
1: It's incredible, because I follow all the guys from ASU for my draft class specifically. You got Isaiah Jackson, Brandon Compton, Matt King, Kyle Walker. I can go on forever. But Kian Vu, like, sticks out more for me because he really welcomed me into Arizona State.

0: This is West Michigan's home for the Whitecaps. 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The Ticket. West Michigan's sports leader.
1: In Kyle Walker, I can go on forever, but Kian Vu like sticks out more for me because he really welcomed me into Arizona State when I transferred there, and he kind of took me in and guided me around there. So I love seeing him do good. I follow him so much. He's been doing crazy things across this league already this year. So he's just one of those guys that brings energy to the games and is just super fun to watch.
2: What is it about your Arizona State guys and making an early impression? All right, we're talking to Ben Jacobs. So now as the season progresses for you, you're really starting to find your niche. But, you know, you talked about finding your identity. What would you say that you've learned about that part of your game? What to you is your identity so far?
1: I'd say definitely pitching with a little bit of edge. I'm very, very competitive, and I hate losing. So it's kind of easy to come out into these minor league games and kind of just go through the motions because, so, you know, in the back of your head, it's like there's so many games that winning isn't all that important all the time. But to me, especially coming from Arizona State where we die to win, and just pitching with that fire and that edge really, really helps me find who I am and where I perform at best. And just throwing with a little, don't want to say it on your thing, but like FU mentality to the hitters, and everyone's the same. It's never personal. It's just going out there with fire and playing with the hair on fire.
2: And you know what? That needs to be a staple of anybody who's a competitor. If they're not feeling that way and if they're not going out there, then what are we even doing? So look, the way you've been able to do it so far, so fast, has been really fun to watch. And continued success the rest of the way. We'll talk to you again before the end of the season. But, you know, it's a few and far between opportunity that we get to steal somebody who's had the kind of success that you've had so far. But we're just so thrilled for you. Good luck the rest of the way. And we'll talk to you again soon. Thank you very much for joining us.
1: Thank you for having me.
2: And it's Ben Jacobs right here on Whitecaps Radio.
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0: is Maddie May with our nation's anthem here tonight from West Michigan. Outstanding rendition. 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We have since dipped to 71. We all made it. Congratulations. 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Now, after roughly an hour-long wait, we are ready for baseball. But before we do that, let's get Nate Wangler in the Roost Chris Steakhouse starting line.
1: You know how superstitious I am. So you say all that about the weather. I hope it doesn't come steaming back at some point, but I'm excited. Lake County 5-6 in the second half, 42-33 overall. Tommy Hawk leads it off. He's at second. As you can look at Jake Miller warming up in the red, white, and blues tonight. Aaron Walton bats second. He's in center for Anthony Martinez, third at first. And Nolan Schubart bats cleanup. He's in left field. Welvin Francisca is at shortstop. Jeffrey Mercedes is at DH. Bottom three, Esteban Gonzalez in right. Garrett Howell's at third. Tyler Howard is catching. And again, Jake Miller in his third rehab appearance for the Caps on the mound. No record, 1.17 the ERA. 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They serve only the finest steaks, hand-selected from the top 2% of the country's beef. 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
0: Well, now all of the good people of West Michigan have filtered in. We are all ready for baseball. We hope you are. The first pitch is in for a strike, and we are underway at 7:33 p.m. A 58-minute rain delay. The 0-1 pitch is slapped on the ground towards second base. Should be an easy play for Woody Hayden. Over to first, one away. Caps going with the Stars and Stripes uniform for this one today. Let's take a look at that White Caps defense.
1: Back behind him, Hrustich in left, Strong in center, Lees in right. In the infield, Hernandez manning third for Rayner at short. Haydeen second, Santana at first. Campbell back behind the plate, and again, Jake Miller on the mound.
0: One away, that brings up Aaron Walton. You're talking about his numbers before the ball game, and so far I get the impression that you've been fairly impressed with him.
1: Power and speed. He has both and a lot of it.
0: As he smashes this one to deep left. Back goes Hrustich. He's got room in front of the Fair Estate sign in left center field. He's got it. And there's two away. Jake Miller's on the mound for the Whitecaps. We don't know how long we'll have him. He was actually transferred to the active roster just before first pitch here tonight because I think he maxed out his time that he could be on a rehab assignment. So he actually counts as a rostered player here today. He faces the number three hitter in Anthony Martinez. First pitch is inside. We didn't get a long look at him during his West Michigan tenure, but he has made an impression across multiple levels, namely Lakeland and then Erie. As he misses down and away, our home plate umpire for this one is Robert Bonet. David Ortiz is on the bases. And appropriately, he's stationed near first base. Here's the kick, now the 2-0 pitch. Outside edge, 2-1. But it's good to have Jake Miller here, and the Caps will have him as long as they can.
1: And when you mentioned Lake County and just how much of a great left-handed hitting lineup that they are, to have that cutter going away is a good pitch.
0: Ooh, that one caught the outside edge. Two balls, two strikes on Martinez, who is new to this Lake County squad. He's 190 so far, but we've seen some big power for this big lefty. 2-2, liner right at the shortstop. Rayner makes the play, and that's a scoreless start for the Caps. That one had a little something behind it. Lake County goes 1-2-3. Let's go to the bottom of the first. Lake County nothing. The Whitecaps coming up on Whitecaps Radio and TV.
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0: Bottom of the first, Lake County nothing. Whitecaps coming to bat. Woody Haydeen digs in for West Michigan. He's the second baseman. After this first pitch, Nate will give you the rest of the Ruth's Chris Steakhouse starting lineups for the Whitecaps. Outside, 1-0.
1: Well, leading it off is Woody Haydeen. He's at second. Bryce Rayner is second at short. Clayton Campbell third at catcher there as you get a look at Michael Kennedy on the mound. Jackson Strong bats cleanup. He's in center field.
0: Ooh, and Haydeen takes a breaking ball that broke a little too tight. Got him on the leg, and there's a leadoff base runner for West Michigan. Ouch. Well, I suppose it's better than being hit by a fastball, but it still doesn't feel all that much better. Leadoff base runner. Nate's got a look at that Lake County defense as we get a look at Woody Haydeen, seeing just how much that slider slid. He'll be held there by Martinez at first, and then Nate will set the defense. Inside to Rayner, it's 1-0.
1: Left to right in the outfield, Schubart, Walton, and Gonzalez at third is Howe. Francisco over at shortstop for Hawk at second. Martinez manning first. Howard back behind the plate, and Kennedy on the mound.
0: You mentioned Howe playing third. If only the rest of the infield was a win, where and why. One ball, one strike.
1: Who's at first? What's at second?
0: We still don't know who's at third.
1: No idea.
0: 1-1, Bryce Rayner. Look at the action on that off-speed from Michael Kennedy. He's got that Frisbee-style sweeper.
1: It's that 60-grade slider, sweeper, whatever you categorize it as. And again, as a lefty, it's an effective pitch, especially against someone like Bryce hitting from the left side.
0: One of the Caps' hottest hitters. Here's his 2-1 pitch. Ooh, he may have hung that one. Rayner was swinging out of his shoes to go and get it. He fouls it straight back.
1: And he is the prototype of, he's one of those pitchers where he's just going to lean slider, slider, slider all the time. It is his main get-out pitch. So he might go right back to it here.
0: See if they try to stay away from Rayner. That's where they've been going so far. Here's a throw to first, and it is wild. It jets into the right field corner on the foul side. Haydeen all the way to third. He's in standing up. Woody Haydeen just seems to affect the game in every possible way. And the Caps have the first run of the game just 90 feet away.
1: Well, and even if you don't get him at first, you know, just keep him honest, which, you know, really stresses making a good throw over there, even if it's not there quite in time to get him. And it just seemed like Kennedy was trying to deceive by his head movement there and throws it away.
0: This is interesting. The infield comes in for Bryce Rayner, one of the top exit velocity hitters of any Whitecaps bat. This time, they get him on a swing and a miss. Again, that was another one of those sliders. Left it up in the zone, and Rayner was unable to get it. But the good news for the Caps is they'll have not one but two chances to get that runner home from third. The batter is Clayton Campbell, who had one of the big swings of this series during the Whitecaps' six-run bottom of the eighth on Wednesday. He takes down the middle at 90. It's nothing in one. And was a two-run single to give the Caps a 9-7 lead. They went on to win it 10-7. Caps have scored 30 runs over the first three games this week. That one spins over the bottom of the zone, and it's quickly nothing and two on Kennedy.
1: And they say it's a slider, but, I mean, it's right at 80 miles an hour. It's more of a sweeping curveball than a slider.
0: 0-2. High and away. Infield still in for Lake County. Caps are hoping they could take advantage of what this captain's team has given them here in the first. Can it be a productive out? The outfield very deep. 1-2. Got him swinging. Pulled the string on a changeup. Back-to-back strikeouts for Michael Kennedy with a runner at third and nobody out.
1: And the truth is, when you are leaning so heavily into that sweeper, both the fastball, and it, mind you, stays right around 89 to 90 miles an hour, and even the changeup can catch you off guard. That was a really good change piece down low, but I've only seen him throw one fastball in this inning. He's going straight slider and then the change that for that strikeout.
0: Jackson Strong. A little inside. Kennedy was once a Pittsburgh Pirate prospect. Strong shoots one out towards the mound. Should be an easy play. Kennedy to first, and the Caps are retired and scoreless in the opening frame. Kennedy gets a couple of big punch outs. Let's go to the second. No score on Whitecaps Radio and TV.
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0: Schubart takes a cut and a miss at a first pitch. Up in the zone, nothing and one. Jake Miller back on the hill for his second inning of work. We'll see how long they let him go here tonight. He's technically off his rehab assignment. Maybe they'll let him go a little bit farther now that he is considered to be back to about as close, if not all the way, to full health as we've seen. No score, top of the second inning in West Michigan. Dan and Nate with you. Cutting a miss at the 1-1 by the native of Durand, Michigan, Nolan Schubart. And the count goes to 1-2. Schubart has been tremendous this year. A 17 home run season. And they get him to pop this one a mile high to the left side. The third baseman is Juan Hernandez, and he's got it, one away. Well, anytime you keep him in the ballpark these days, it feels like a win.
1: And you saw the way that Jake Miller was working him away, and that's the benefit of having that big breaking ball that he has. Two different types of pitches moving away from lefties, whether it be that curveball or also that cutter that he has, a little bit shorter, tighter movement. But a good job making Schubart reach for that one.
0: Walbin Francisca takes one that clips the outside corner for strike one. One ball, one strike, the count on Francisca.
1: I've seen Miller move really fast, though, in this game, though. He's getting pitches off pretty quickly, though, so you can tell he's in a rhythm.
0: Over but low. Two balls, no strikes. I got to hand it to the Whitecaps fans here in West Michigan. They have filled in this place really well for being in a situation where right before game time, we had a significant thunderstorm. Two balls and two strikes. The term they use in minor league baseball circles is the walk-up. Shout out to our friends in the ticket office. And today was not an easy day on the walk-up side. But then again, they came out in droves here tonight.
1: In a way, a kind of a perfect situation, a perfect storm, if you will. Passed through really quickly, gave the, obviously, everybody here a chance to get the field ready. And shout out to all those people who are on top of it as well.
0: Here's the payoff pitch. Francisca takes inside half, ring him up. Francisca. He sits down, two away. First strikeout for Jake Miller.
1: Yeah, something tells me he wasn't expecting fastball on that pitch with two strikes. Just kind of sits right on it and pumps it right past him for strike three.
0: Is it just me or does nobody ever expect a fastball anymore?
1: Not never.
0: Here's Jeffrey Mercedes. Mercedes gets a hanging breaking ball and crushes it deep and foul down the left field line. Oh my goodness. Mercedes with the bat in hand as that one ended up, look at it, rolling literally to a stop on the staircase.
1: Now, that's the most impressive.
0: The question becomes, how did it get there? Because that staircase is in fair territory, but obviously the ball was not. Up high, one ball, one strike. So clearly, it had to have hit right at the top of that staircase on the foul side of the pole and then bounced its way down. Kind of pulled the move that some of us played with the slinky back in the day when we were kids.
1: That's true, but it doesn't make it all that difficult to find, though. You don't have to sort through anything or dig through any brush to find it. It's just right there waiting for you.
0: That was a tremendous shot by our production crew. Mercedes, who had two home runs back on Tuesday, fouls it away. That one actually went into a sweep. One and two on Mercedes. He's the DH today. Jake Miller looking to skate by for another scoreless inning. His 1-2. This is a little outside with a 94-mile-per-hour fastball. That's about as high as we've seen Miller in his velocity thus far today. Looking for strike three. Not yet. Down and in. And the count goes to 3-2. If Mercedes reaches, Esteban Gonzalez waits. He's on deck for the captains. Jake Miller, top 20 Tiger prospect, gets a ground ball to first. Santana's got it, and that's six up, six down for Jake Miller through two. to the bottom of the second. No score. Lake County and West Michigan on Whitecaps Radio and TV.
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0: bottom two, no score. Whitecaps and Lake County Captains. Whitecaps baseball is brought to you by Meyer. As Patrick Lee takes over the inside edge for a called strike.
1: Didn't love that call, and it's nothing in one.
0: Every time the Caps turn a double play, $50 is donated to local food banks, courtesy of the Meyer Simply Give program. This one down and in. 1-1, Michael Kennedy did a nice job getting out of a bit of a jam in the first inning. The leadoff man was hit by a pitch, ended up all the way to third, and even with nobody out, Caps couldn't get him home. Inside, you can see just how difficult it is to gauge that off-speed from Michael Kennedy. Patty Lee thought about taking a swing at that. Instead, it's 2-1. That one slides over the heart of the plate. Two balls, two strikes.
2: Still going to be important for Kennedy to keep track of these Caps runners, though. I mean, with you, with adding Patrick Lee back in and Woody Haydeen, it's plus speed on this team.
0: Lee rockets one in the center field, but it's playable. Aaron Walton back to the track to haul it in. You know, it feels like on a night like tonight, it's going to be really important to see how Kennedy adjusts the second time through the order, because that slider is big and it leaves an impression. But one time through the order, you kind of wonder if he's going to have to change his game up, because the Caps might try to sit on it.
2: Well, and they're gauging it, right? The first AB, they're getting a look and a feel as to what it is shaped like. And this is why sequencing matters, because it's not as cut and dry every single time you face a hitter. You have to continue to sequence differently, because, again, if you're a pitchability type and they know what's coming, that's dangerous.
0: Steven Hrustic. Check swing, did he go? No, he did not. That one stays high. One ball, one strike. Got a chance to visit with some Whitecaps fans who I believe are still hanging out in the Pepsi Stadium Club here on this Friday the 3rd. First, the 1-1 pitch. Big cut and a miss. Left it at the top of the zone, and Hrustic couldn't lay off. Whitecaps full season and partial season ticket holders had a reception before the ball game today. That one just a little bit high and outside. Good spot for that one. Two balls and two strikes. Got a chance to see some of the people who have been so instrumental over the years in Whitecaps baseball, and so many of the people that have supported these players along the way. A lot of former host families. 2-2. Kennedy tried the fake leg swing as he went to the plate that time. 3-2. Did you catch that?
2: I love craftiness. I love mixing up pitch delivery speeds. It's one thing that can make a huge difference.
0: 3-2. Hrustic with a mile-high pop-up foul ground should be playable. Tyler Howard, the catcher, puts it away, two down.
2: And to that point, Dan, you know, let me talk about another player that we mentioned during the pregame show. Colin Fields used to do the same thing, mix up his pitch speeds a lot, and he would pause and hold it. And again, if you are a crafty pitcher, mixing up your delivery times alongside the sequencing, all of those things are meant to keep you off balance. So I love it when they do it, when it's effective.
0: He's coming off a really good month of June. First pitch swing and a miss by Soika. Went 3-1 with a 2.75 ERA. By far his best month of the season. And how about this Baltimore chop shot to short? Francisca just got him at first. And the Caps go 1-2-3. Hard to get the runner out at first, especially when they've got speed like Soika. Let's go to the third. No score on Whitecaps Radio and TV.
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7: High and deep towards right. You can forget about it. Goodbye. Kevin McGonigal has left the yard.
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0: First pitch, swinging bunt, third base side. It'll roll foul off the bat of Esteban Gonzalez. Boy, that ball had a story to tell down the third base line. That one rolled forever. Welcome back. Top of the third, no score. Lake County and West Michigan. Dan and Nate with you. For the fourth of six between these two teams, better late than never. Had a little bit of a late start, but kind of amazing. We had a lot of rain, severe thunderstorm warning just a couple of hours ago, and yet here we are.
2: It's a benefit. In the long run, it is a benefit. I know we talked about how rain can be a good thing, and there's a country song like that somewhere out there, but it cooled everything down, so I guess in the long run, you'll take a little bit of a later start. They have a few degrees down versus where we were all week.
0: There's way more than one country song. There's a swing and a miss. They love talking about the rain. Nothing in two. Esteban Gonzalez is the batter. Miller has him roll over a ground ball foul first base side. So we were talking about being at the Pepsi Stadium Club. Wanted to send a shout out to Sean Pinnanen down in the ticket office. Mike Epstein as well. Thanks again for the invite. Hi, everybody in the Stadium Club. Here's the 0-2 pitch. Got him swinging. Gonzalez flails for out number one. Seven up, seven down for Jake Miller.
2: Just being economical right now. I mean, just above the dirt that time. That's where that pitch is supposed to end up. And not always necessarily throw it for a strike, just induce a swing. And right now he's getting a ton of that.
0: After getting the first seven in a row, Penny Brown, who sits to our left, randomly said, "How?" Garrett Howe, that is. He's the third baseman, 1-0. Right down the middle, there's a strike. One ball, one strike. Well, how, you might ask? Well, a couple of strikeouts. And he's really kind of split the difference between keeping the ball on the ground and getting it in the air. This time, a roller to first. Santana's got it for out number two.
2: And I think the variety of results shows that he's hitting his spots, too. He's hitting the different parts of the zone well. He's getting them to roll over, pop up, fly out, strike out, all the different results he's getting right now. And I think it's because he's hitting his spots. He's looked really good getting that short window he's been here in West Michigan. Health-wise, he's looking great.
0: I think it's safe to say that we're not going to see Jake Miller all that much longer. So we will enjoy him for as long as he is here. That might just be a one-night proposition. Here's Tyler Howard. Now the 1-0 pitch. Howard smashes it. Left center field gap. Long run. Jackson Strong. He's got it for out number three. Nine in a row for Jake Miller and the Caps. To the bottom of the third. No score. Lake County and West Michigan on Whitecaps Radio and TV.
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